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3: Morning, Harrison Preve here. The Nationals leader weighing into Jetstar's plan to charge customers for guaranteed overhead locker space. From February, the airline will offer priority boarding with first dibs to those overhead bins for between $25 and $52. Matt Canavan has told Nine he wonders how it'll be policed.
4: Flying's hard enough as it is. It's such a hassle. I don't know how you'd enforce this once you're on the plane. It's going to be a compliance nightmare.
3: An arson attack on a defence manufacturer in Melbourne last year is now being treated as an act of terror. The business targeted in July last year with three vehicles set alight. Oil prices have fallen around 5% as the US pushes for a deal with Iran to reopen the Strait of Hormuz. Secretary of State Marco Rubio hopeful an agreement can be reached within days. A discarded piece of a spaceship is hurtling towards the moon, travelling at around 2.5 kilometres per second. It's expected to strike this afternoon, leaving a crater about 30 metres wide. Benjamin Fernando from Johns Hopkins Uni telling the ABC there's a chance we'll be able to see it.
5: Thinking that it's quite likely that the plume might be visible. So that'll be the cloud of ejecta that's kicked up by the impact. A few seconds after the impact, it should enter into sunlight, so we might be able to see it reflected in that sunlight here on Earth.
3: Briefly, three lions have died from suspected heat stress at a Tokyo zoo as Japan's scorching summer continues, and a Malaysia Airlines pilot accused of trying to smuggle 70,000 ecstasy pills through Jakarta Airport.
2: Whale Coast Realty Naruma, helping you move on with confidence. 2EC, your sport now.
3: Hawthorn's reportedly looking to play AFL matches in Wellington, Cairns and Canberra once its current deal with Launceston expires. Divine intervention may be needed for the 2028 NRL Grand Final schedule. Pope Leo expected to be in Sydney on the same weekend as the league showpiece event. Many of Australia's estimated 5 million Catholics expected to gather in the city. And plenty of saunas and ice baths for the Wallabies, who are bracing for sweltering conditions in this weekend's rugby test against Japan.
2: 2EC weather.
6: Looking like a bit of sunshine and some cloud today. A slight chance of a shower south of Naruma and around the Bega Valley with 17 to 19 degrees for your Wednesday. A cold start tomorrow with some early morning frost and patchy fog. Then we're going to clear up to a beautiful winter's day. Plenty of sunshine tomorrow for Thursday, 18 to 19. Looking a little cloudy on Friday with 18 to 19. And Saturday, a beautiful weekend start. A little bit foggy in the morning, but temperatures around 19 degrees.
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6: Sandy with you, keeping you company this morning. Now, today's question is, what is something that you have in your house that you've kept because you think you will need it one day, but you've never used it? Text three answers, 0429 272 856. I'll let you know what Jenny from Maruya has at home. It's hilarious. We'll do it coming up in 15.

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We're spinning back to the 70s. 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

0: From the bay to the border, 2EC, it's your home of better music and more of it with Simple Minds. Today's question is, what is that one thing you have in your house that you've never used but you will always keep just in case? Well, Jenny from Aruya kept, she's got a, you know, the cages that you put your pet mice in? She's got one of those complete with all the bedding and the little gids and gadgets for the mice. She kept it just in case one of the grandies wanted to get a pet mouse. Never had to use it because all the grandies are now in their late 20s to early 30s. Well, Jenny, might be time to donate it perhaps, but she's still holding on to it. So what is that one thing you have in your house that you've kept despite never being able to use it? 0429 272 856. Coming up, the Knack, My Sharona.
1: Kimmy's Brekkie Bar.
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1: Kimmy's Brekkie Bar, waking up the far south coast, weekdays from 6 on 2EZ.
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Right across the far south coast, it's 2EC, your home of better music and Morava. It's Sandy with you. It would be nice to have Bruce Springsteen come to the Tilba Valley Winery, but look, that's not going to happen. And if it does, wow. But we do have the next best thing. Sunset Sounds is coming to the Tilba Valley Winery and the tickets are almost sold out. So if you love the Radiators, Ganga Jang, Shantuzi, Matt Finish, oh my gosh, Dragon, it's going to be an awesome event. 14th of November. Get your tickets before they sell out. OzTix.com.au. We've got a winner for a double pass this morning. We'll share it with you coming up in under 10.

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0: Way to the Border, 2EC, Warren Zevon, Werewolves of London, 2EC, teaming up with Empire Touring, Sunset Sounds, 14th of November. We've got some amazing artists. You might have seen our Facebook post. If not, go and check it out. We're also giving away double passes this week.
1: Kerry from Cheros, good morning.
2: Oh, good morning, Kimmy.
1: How are you today? It's a beautiful day, isn't it?
2: Beautiful morning, bit chilly, but lovely sunrise coming up over the Tomago River right now.
1: Ah, oh, sensational. Now, you heard the song?
2: I did, yep.
1: And what was it?
2: Ganga Jang.
1: Yeah, sounds it then. Going to be part of the Sunset Sounds lineup, along with a whole heap of others. How excited are you about that?
2: Oh, fantastic. Can't wait. Matt Finnish, Radiators.
1: Yeah. Yep. Oh, Dragon. Great. Yeah, with Mark Williams. Yeah. Hey, you've got yourself a double pass. Well, congratulations.
2: Fantastic, Kimmy. Thank you heaps. Thank you to EC.
0: If you'd like a chance to pick up a double pass, tune into Kimmy and the Brekkie Bar from 6 to 9 a.m. or this week. 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

0: From the bay to the border, 2EC, it's your home of better music and more of it, with today's question being, what is an item you have in your house that you will keep forever but you've never used? We've had text messages coming through 0429 272 856. Everything from lucky bands that are that old, they can't remember when they purchased them, loads of dice, and also cages for pet mice in case the grandies wanted to get a pet mouse at some point. So let us know, what is your item? Coming up after 11, Chaka Khan and Elton John's Tiny Dancer. Your latest news headlines next.
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10: Morning, Harrison Preeb. Alan Joyce believes Jetstar's decision to charge for overhead carry-on baggage will help keep airfares low. 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The former Qantas boss weighing in.
11: I think Jetstar does a lot of these things to keep the airfares low in the end of the day, because that's why people choose them, and to be more efficient. And I think, you know, you look at the history of Jetstar, as I said, I think it's 200 million people that have travelled for less than $100.
10: They're on the ABC. The firebombing of a Victorian Korean military manufacturer is being treated as an act of terrorism. Counter-terrorism police say a far-left group is a prime suspect of last year's attack on Lovett Technologies, which has links to Israel. 2026 NAPLAN results are out, with a third of Aussie students failing to meet numeracy and literacy benchmarks. More than 100,000 students will need additional support to catch up with their peers. Stephen Gennell from the Curriculum Assessment and Reporting Authority says it also highlights gaps in some demographics.
2: The increase in the number of students in the needs additional support category in reading and writing since 2023. It's also really disheartening to see disparities persisting over the years in the attainment of students from our regional and remote areas, our Indigenous students, and those from a disadvantaged background.
10: Briefly, the Home Affairs Minister has pushed back a National Press Club address where he was expected to reveal changes to Australia's migration settings, and the Royal Commission into Anti-Semitism turning its attention to online and digital environments as hearings continue in Sydney.
1: Wild Coast Realty Narooma, proudly local and family owned. 2EC, your sport now.
10: Ben Stokes says he wants to coach the English cricket team. In his first interview since retiring, the all-rounder says he's doing courses now with the hope of one day coaching the national side. Stokes also telling the Love of Cricket podcast the team doesn't have an alcohol problem, despite there being one in the sport.
4: The relationship with alcohol and cricket is just something that hasn't moved on as the game of cricket has become more professional.
10: And the Giants could welcome back Toby Green for this week's clash with the Suns in Canberra, the skipper missing the past two matches with a quad injury.
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0: Looking like a bit of sunshine and some cloud today. A slight chance of a shower south of Narooma and around the Bega Valley, with 17 to 19 degrees for your Wednesday. A cold start tomorrow with some early morning frost and patchy fog. Then we're going to clear up to a beautiful winter's day. Plenty of sunshine tomorrow for Thursday, 18 to 19. Looking a little cloudy on Friday with 18 to 19. And Saturday, a beautiful weekend start. A little bit foggy in the morning, but temperatures around 19 degrees.
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0: Sandy with you. I'm keeping you company up until 12 today, taking you right through to your 80s loaded lunch. And a beautiful day in Bega, a bit cloudy, but still gorgeous, 17 to 19 today. You're coming up in a little over 15 minutes' time. I have a song from Prince, When Doves Cry, a great song, but there's something in it that is missing that every other song has. Let's see if you can work it out. We'll find out soon. Blue

0: When doves cry, it's Prince right here on 2EC. Do you know what is missing from the song? It is a classic from the 80s. But do you know what's missing? When doves cry, there isn't a bass guitar in the song at all. Prince decided to strip it out completely, and it still ended up becoming one of the biggest hits of the 80s. He thought, you know what? Let's just be different. Let's take out the bass and see what it sounds like. It's a great song. Still to come, Kelly Clarkson, Because of You, and after the break, Flash in the Pan, Hey St. Peter.
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Kelly Clarkson, because of you, it's 2EC. Great to see plenty of local rugby league action happening this weekend. We've got Eden taking on the Marimbula Pambula Bulldogs at George Brown Memorial Sports Ground on Saturday. 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

0: From the bay to the border, 2EC, Aretha Franklin's Respect. Hopefully we're still teaching our kids respect. I saw a couple of kids in Bega yesterday that could have been taught a couple of lessons or two. Now today's question is, what is this one item that you have at home that you've been holding on to for a long time but you never use, just in case you might need it one day? Well, we've been getting messages through on our text line, in case you've missed out, 0429 272 856. One being from Dan. This is hilarious, Dan. Dan has said, his response is, my children were gathered over time, often were accidents, and he doesn't really use them. They just sit around and gather dust. That's lovely, Dan. You might need them one day, especially as we age. So be nice to the kids, Dan. Coming up after the break, Backman Turner Overdrive. Your age seen nothing yet. And you too, with or without you. Straight up after this.
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0: From the bay to the border, it's 2EC right across the far south coast. You've been hanging out with Sandy this morning. I'm signing off. I'm heading out the door. I need to get up and stretch my legs is what I need to do. You have your 80s fully loaded lunch on the way with a song from Roxette, a huge hit that was almost left off the album before becoming one of the band's biggest successes. Dangerous. They were thinking about dropping it off the album. Aren't we glad they didn't? We also have one of the catchiest guitar riffs of the 80s. The sort of song that you can get an entire room singing along before first verse even starts, really. And a song from Kate Bush that found a whole new sense of fame 40 years after its original release, all thanks to Stranger Things. Get ready for your 80s fully loaded lunch. Pete's in from 1. And, of course, I'll be back tomorrow from 9.
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1: Well, that's what you could win with 2EC's Loot in the Boot. 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
9: Hi, Harrison Freeve. 1 in 3 Aussie students failing to grasp basic literacy and numeracy standards. 2026 NAPLAN results show average reading scores in years 5, 7 and 9 have fallen since last year. Average numeracy scores for year 3, the lowest it's been since 2023, with Education Minister Jason Clare saying the way it's taught needs to change.
10: We've got to fix the curriculum to make it simpler and easier to teach. A lot of teachers and principals have told us that the first couple of years of the maths curriculum curriculum can be complicated and difficult to teach. You've got to teach it in the right order. Maths is sequential.
9: Jetstar is preparing to charge customers for carry-on luggage. It's believed overhead luggage will cost $25 for domestic travellers and up to $52 for internationals from Feb. Smaller bags such as handbags, backpacks or laptops will continue to be free. Counter-terrorism police have declared last year's firebombing of a Melbourne military supplier as an act of terrorism. It's believed Lovett Technologies was attacked for its links to Israel, with anarchist extremists considered the main suspects. SpaceX has published its first earnings report as a public company. Revenue has grown 92% compared to a year ago, sitting at $7.8 US, but spending is up more than 550% to more than $18 billion, reporting a net loss of $541 million. And briefly, several Commonwealth Games athletes have disappeared in Glasgow following Monday's closing ceremony.
1: Whale Coast Realty Narooma. 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Your sport now.
9: Carlton players throwing their support behind Josh Fraser, who's set to make a decision this week on whether he'll nominate for the full-time coaching job. Vice-captain Sam Walsh says he's been impressive so far in his time as interim coach.
11: The approach that he's made, it hasn't made it about himself. It hasn't made about him getting the job. It's made about how can we put this club in a better position.
9: A boost for the Bunnies ahead of their round 23 NRL clash with Paro, with a stack of stars to return to the senior lineup. And Alex De Minaur's down compatriot James Duckworth in straight sets at the Montreal Open.
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0: Looking like a bit of sunshine and some cloud today. A slight chance of a shower south of Narooma and around the Bega Valley, with 17 to 19 degrees for your Wednesday. A cold start tomorrow with some early morning frost and patchy fog. Then we're going to clear up to a beautiful winter's day. Plenty of sunshine tomorrow for Thursday, 18 to 19. Looking a little cloudy on Friday with 18 to 19. And Saturday, a beautiful weekend start. A little bit foggy in the morning, but temperatures around 19 degrees.
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4: 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They are essential for cell protection and keeping your immune system firing on all cylinders. And when it comes to everyday support, you really can't go wrong with olive leaf extract. Packed with oleuropein, it is actually a natural antiviral and antibacterial tonic to keep bugs at bay year-round. It's been one of our top sellers, Kimmy, for over 20 years because people see results. And when a cold hits, reach for Andrographis. It's a traditional Ayurvedic powerhouse that helps cut down the severity and length of upper respiratory symptoms right at the first sign of a scratchy throat. And pair that with echinacea to kickstart immune cell activity, and sacred basil, a hidden gem that acts as a natural expectorant to clear out stubborn chest congestion, fevers, and coughs. But instead of juggling 6 or 7 different bottles, pick a high-strength combination formula that brings andrographis, echinacea, sacred basil, olive leaf, vitamin C, zinc, and selenium all into one. Take a lower dose daily to stay protected or step it up at the first sign of a bug. It is easily one of the most effective immune blends out there to get you through the rest of the cold season.
1: That sounds very good. 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
0: 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Eyes down from 6:30. 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
5: Hey, I'm Brooke Seychell. Alan Joyce believes Jetstar's decision to charge for overhead carry-on baggage will help keep airfares low. 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The former Qantas boss weighing in.
6: I think Jetstar does a lot of these things to keep the airfares low in the end of the day, because that's why people choose them, and to be more efficient. And I think, you know, you look at the history of Jetstar, as I said, I think it's 200 million people that have travelled for less than $100.
5: Speaking on the ABC, the federal government denies it rushed through its tax reforms with the Treasurer forced to make changes. A loophole will be closed that would have created a so-called widow tax by denying people access to negative gearing when they inherit a property from a spouse. But Labor MP Josh Burns has told the ABC, sometimes these things pop up when you implement major reforms.
7: As we move through the conversations and as we announce them, there are things that come up to make sure that there are not unintended consequences, and I think this is one of those extensions of that.
5: The Home Affairs Minister has postponed a major speech where he was expected to outline tougher migration measures. The ABC is reporting the options the government is considering include stricter family visa rules, a limit on backpacker numbers, and tougher restrictions for asylum seekers. And 1 in 3 Aussie students are failing to grasp basic literacy and numeracy standards. NAPLAN results show average reading scores in years 5, 7, and 9 have fallen since last year.
0: Wild Coast Realty Naruma, your property, their passion. 2EC, your sport now.
5: Titans coach Josh Hannay admits the side hasn't had long to prepare for tomorrow night's clash against the Cowboys. Hannay says the preparation has been different this week after a 5-day turnaround.
8: It's really hard on a 5-day turnaround to sort of work on a whole lot. You know, you look at a lot of pictures, review, video, whiteboard sessions, things like that. Not a lot of physical work. And sometimes that's not a bad thing.
5: And GWS will put Toby Green through a fitness test this week ahead of their clash with the Suns. The Skipper's missed the past 2 games with a quad injury.
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9: Going to see the odd shower around parts of the coast this afternoon. They will become less likely this evening. Got some light winds out there as well. Tomorrow, it's going to be some morning frost and maybe some fog around. It's going to be mostly sunny and tops of 19 degrees. Another frosty start on Friday and 19 and partly cloudy and sunny. after a frosty start on Saturday and hitting 19 degrees.
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0: All right, we've woken to the news this morning that our cheaper air carrier in Jetstar is, well, doing more than a proposal of making us pay more. They're actually going to make us pay for overhead baggage. That's right. You can put up to 10 kilo now of baggage weight, only one bag, in the overhead locker. Are you willing to pay? Apparently this brings us into line with the likes of Ryanair and some other cheap mob over in Europe. But when your fares aren't all that cheap already, I don't like the sound of this. They say it's for our own benefit to help them run on time. So we must be the problem. Oh, gee, thanks, Jetstar. What are your thoughts? Are you going to be

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Head over to our socials, join in that conversation. While we now go all the way back to 1978 with a guy by the name of John Paul Young, or JPY, squeak to his friends. It's Lovers in the Air on your home of better music and more of it.

0: Zany, Cyndi Lauper, and Time After Time. Pete here with you this afternoon on your home of better music and more of it. And The Buck Up. Well, if you're in need of a lift, The Buck Up podcast is your weekly antidote to the times. It's the hilarious show where Kate Lambrook and her friend Nate Valvo break down all that's going on in their worlds to leave you feeling better by the end than you did at the start. 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Hey, on the way next, we're going to hit it up with some Kiss. And Nina has got some 99 balloons. Luftballons at that. It's on the way as we continue with better music and more of it for your Wednesday.
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0: It's Pete here with you on your Arvos on 2EC right across the far south coast this afternoon. And tell us what you're up to, what you're listening to, what's happening in your corner of the coast. You can send us a text on 0429 272 856. And you can say g'day to myself, Sandy or Kimmy through the text line. Also, pick the score this Friday night. It's going to be an absolute cracker. $50 could be yours if you can tell us what the score will be in the 8 o'clock NRL game. And you get entry into the major draw prize, a $5,000 drawn at the end of the NRL season. It's all thanks to Coastal Auto Group in Batemans Bay, servicing Batemans Bay, the Yorubadala and surrounding South Coast region for over 30 years. Now, on the way, music-wise, we spoke about his health and how good he's feeling. Well, we got him back in again. Phil Collins is next with You Can't Hurry Love here on 2EC.
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0: 2 o'clock news time is upon us on your home of better music and more of it. That means the two ups are on the way after that. Who have we got in the lineup? We'll hit play on back-to-back Rick Astley and we'll kickstart it with these legends. And yet another Queen reunion has not been ruled out, but we'll hit play on Queen after your news, which is up next. It's Pete here with you for your Wednesday Arvo.
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11: Hi, I'm Brooke Seychelle. The Coalition will support closing a loophole in the government's negative gearing reforms that would have created a so-called widow's tax. The Treasurer is moving to allow people who inherit a property from a spouse to continue accessing negative gearing. But National Senator Bridget McKenzie has told Seven, we shouldn't have got to this in the first place.
12: The fact that nearly 3 months after the federal budget's handed down, we're having to again have to fix up a mess of Labor's making, I think says everything about the Labor Party.
11: Meanwhile, businesses and retailers will soon be able to save in installing solar. In an address to the National Press Club today, Energy Minister Chris Bowen has announced an expansion of the federal government's solar scheme. He says industrial buildings are a missed opportunity for mid-scale solar.
13: This will slash the installation cost for commercial, industrial and agricultural buildings by around 20%. That's a significant saving on an investment that will immediately begin lowering the cost of energy for those companies and businesses.
11: Overseas, frictions brewing between Israel and the US. Prime Minister Benjamin Netanyahu hasn't agreed to Trump's proposed agreement to begin disarming Hamas. Netanyahu says he won't withdraw the Israeli military from its current lines in Gaza until Hamas is completely disarmed. And it looks like the Pope is on a collision course with the NRL season decider, with his visit in 2028 set to coincide with the grand final.
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11: In sport, Hawthorn will be out to end their decade-old hoodoo at the Gabba on Friday night. The Hawks haven't beaten the Brisbane Lions on their home turf since 2016. Coach Sam Mitchell says they're not drawing too much into that.
4: Yeah, it's not something that we're going to have a huge focus on the ground. Clearly they have a good home ground advantage there and they play some good footy there, but they're a good side. They play well everywhere. So I think the way, if you look at the ladder, most Victorian teams are going to have to win interstate at some point, and this is a start for us.
11: That's the latest in news and sport.
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0: Going to see the odd shower around parts of the coast this afternoon. They will become less likely this evening. Got some light winds out there as well. Tomorrow, it's going to be some morning frost and maybe some fog around. It's going to be mostly sunny and tops of 19 degrees. Another frosty start on Friday and 19 and partly cloudy. And sunny after a frosty start on Saturday and hitting 19 degrees.
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You won't hear Dexy's Midnight Runners or Tony Basil here because they're one-hit wonders. We play two songs from the same artist. This is the Two Ups at Two, 2EC.

0: Taking you through your afternoon with better music and more of a back-to-back queen, along with George Michael there from Wembley. Remember that? That was a huge show and somebody to love. It's Pete here with you this afternoon.
1: Pete's offbeat story of the day.
0: All right, just when you think you've seen it all when it comes to the world of football and people taking a dive, well, they had to in a Brazilian football match. It was brought to a stunning halt after, wait for this, a bird attacked one of the players. Flamengo and Ceará were in the 17th minute of their under 15 cup match when a huge bird invaded the pitch. It was a blue parrot. Now, it flew down on one of the Flamengo defenders, knocking the player over. It then panicked a number of other footballers before the referee stopped the match until the bird decided to vacate the pitch. It seemed it was after the ball. Now, the bird perched on the turf for a full 15 minutes before it flew away and the game was able to recommence. Yet later in the first half, the parrot did return once more, just to show it wasn't done with. And the match again was stopped for a second time in what was hilarious scenes. Eventually, once the game did get back underway, and so you know the result, after the interruption, Ceará came from behind to claim a 2-1 victory over Flamengo. Yet the parrot incident did steal the headlines. It's not really the first time the birds have interrupted soccer games in Turkey. Not long ago, a seagull had to be given CPR after it was knocked out of the air by a free kick. Birds, soccer, and people taking dives. Ah, it all goes hand in hand, doesn't it? All right, let's go back to 1987 now with the guy who totally changed the sound of music along with Stock Aitken Waterman. It's Rick Astley, and Never Gonna Give You Up. Head off whenever you need somebody on your two-ups. Be a Wednesday.

0: Doing it with some Rick Astley this afternoon on your two ups on your home. Oh, better music and more of it.
1: What's trending?
0: Well, it turns out Brad Pitt had to break up a fight between Scott Eastwood and Shia LaBeouf. And we got the reason as to why. Also, of course, well, I know I've asked the question over on socials, but Jetstar's latest fee has travellers fuming. We've got the full story about what Jetstar are up to in charging for carry-on luggage. Those and more trending the Savo while we take a break. Then we're back with some Avril Lavigne going back-to-back ahead of Bob Seger. You're on your home of better music and more of it.
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when you just don't seem to have as much to lose. 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

0: Doing it with the Night Moves from Bob Seger and his Silver Bullet Band out of the mid-70s. Pete here with you for your Wednesday afternoon on 2EC. And how would you like $1,000 cash? Yeah? Oh, I thought you might. Now, we're going to give 10 listeners a chance to win a boot full of loot in 2EC's Loot in the Boot. See, we got brainy people in the background who come up with the names for these. Now, all you got to do is head to 2ec.com.au and register. And then as of next Monday, the 10th of August, Kimmy from 2EC's Brekkie Bar will be calling an entry each day with a chance to get a key, which could open the lucky car boot containing the $1,000. Now, all entries are going to walk away with some great prizes. Amazing prizes, in fact. So if you receive a call, you'll be invited to our listener party on Saturday the 29th at Maria GWM with the new GWM Aura 5 electric SUV. It's here. You can test drive it today. So get involved. A 1 in 10 chance of picking up $1,000. 2ec.com.au and register and then tune into the Brekkie Bar from Monday. Hey, on the way next, we're going to go to 1989 with 1927. And you'll never know. On your home of better music and more of it as we continue with your two ups.
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0: Wrapping up your Wednesday two ups on your home of better music and more of it. Pete Holland here with you this afternoon. 3 o'clock news time is upon us. Brooke has got all the latest out of the national newsroom, including a former Qantas boss who says, yeah, Jetstar, they're doing the right thing and charging people more to carry on and use the overhead locker. We'll get all the details on that. Then we're back with some ABBA inside of 15. Yeah, we'll do it with the classic Fernando. And we've got some No Mercy on the way. Where do you go?
1: Where do you go, my lovely?
0: Those and a whole stack more on the other side of your news, which is along in a couple of minutes' time on your home. Better music and more of it.
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14: Hey, I'm Brooke Seychelle. Businesses won't have to break the bank to install solar, thanks to changes from the federal government today. Speaking at the National Press Club, the Energy Minister announced an expansion of the federal government's solar scheme, which will see upfront installation costs slashed by around 20% for businesses. In his address, Chris Bowen says factory rooftops have untapped potential for renewable energy.
15: This is the missing middle, that is mid-scale solar. Factories, warehouses, farming sheds, large industrial premises, big empty roof space, ripe for solar generation.
14: The head of Jetstar says the airline's new carry-on rules will provide more choice and get more flights away on time. From February, we'll have to pay up to $52 for guaranteed access to the overhead lockers, while the carry-on weight limit will be increased from 7 kilos to 10. Steph Tully says the change will improve efficiency.
16: By giving customers an underseat bag with the option to add priority carry-on if they like, we can make better use of our overhead locker space, streamline boarding and help more flights depart on time.
14: Elective surgeries are expected to be cancelled when public hospital doctors walk off the job in Melbourne next week. The action next Thursday will impact a number of hospitals, including the Royal Children's and Royal Melbourne. And a discarded piece of a spaceship is hurtling towards the moon, travelling at around 2.5 kilometres per second. It's expected to strike this afternoon, leaving a crater about 30 metres wide.
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14: An unchanged side for the Panthers this week as they prepare for their clash against the Warriors. Young gun Jackson Edgar will once again replace fullback Dylan Edwards, who's out with a shoulder injury. He says it's a dream come true.
17: As a kid, that's all I've ever wanted to do, just to be around the boys. Penrith home, grew up here, and now to be around these boys, it's something special.
14: And Jack Silvani is still a chance to line up for St Kilda in Sunday's AFL clash against his former side Carlton. That's despite the 28-year-old dislocating his shoulder in the weekend loss to Sydney.
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0: Going to see the odd shower around parts of the coast this afternoon. They will become less likely this evening. Got some light winds out there as well. Tomorrow, it's going to be some morning frost and maybe some fog around. It's going to be mostly sunny and tops of 19 degrees. Another frosty start on Friday and 19 and partly cloudy. And sunny after a frosty start on Saturday and hitting 19 degrees.
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0: Where do you go now from No Mercy from 1996 on your home of better music and more of it? The Savo, it is Pete Holland in with you.
1: And now it's time to put your knowledge to the test with Pete's Trivia. Here's your trivia host with the most, Pete Holland.
0: All right, kiddies, I've made the questions a little bit easier this week just to help you out, you little trivia buffs. And I want to know today, what is the only mammal that can fly? What is the only mammal that can fly? That is the answer we are seeking. So if you think you know it, you can give me a call or you can wait until a couple of songs time and I'll give you the answer in around 8 minutes. For now, though, let's do it with some ABBA and Fernando. What is the only mammal that can fly is the question we are looking for the answer to.

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0: Better music and more of it with the Hollies on your home of Better Music. It's Pete here with you on 2EC this afternoon. And I tell you what, Tilba Valley Winery and Ale House on Saturday, November 14. It's going to be absolutely pumping. It is Sunset Sounds that'll be happening. Ganga Jang, The Shantuzies, My Sex, Radiators, Matt Finish, Dragon. They're all going to be there. And Kimmy's been giving opportunities to pick up double passes to go and see Sunset Sounds. And this morning, she gave away another double pass to Kerry from Chiros.
1: Kerry from Chiros, good morning.
2: Oh, good morning, Kimmy.
1: How are you today? It's a beautiful day, isn't it?
2: Beautiful morning, bit chilly, but lovely sunrise coming up over the Tomaga River right now.
1: Oh, sensational. Now, you heard the song?
2: I did, yep.
1: And what was it?
2: Ganga Jang.
1: Yeah, sounds it then. Going to be part of the Sunset Sounds lineup, along with a whole heap of others. How excited are you about that?
2: Oh, fantastic. Can't wait. Matt Finish, Radiators.
1: Yeah. Yep. Dragon. Great. Yeah, with Mark
2: great
1: Williams.
2: Venue.
1: Yeah. Hey, you've got yourself a double pass. Well, congratulations.
2: Oh, fantastic, Kimmy. Thank you heaps. Thank you to EC.
0: Now, if you want to be like Kerry and pick up a double pass, all you got to do is tune into the Brekkie Bar with Kimmy and between 6 and 9, do that this week to find out what song you need to listen out for. When you hear it, be the first caller through to the studios on 1300 925 800 to score yourself that double pass. Otherwise, you can also get your tickets at austic.com.au. 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

0: Taking you through your Wednesday afternoon with better music and more of it. It is Pete here with you, and that's almost a wrap. It is 4 o'clock news time. All the latest out of the newsroom, including the government saying they never rushed anything through when it come to tax changes, even though they've just had to amend some of those. After that, it is Jonesy and Amanda for your drive home. Christian O'Connell in from 7, and then, of course, your 80s at 8 with Shane. For me, there's only one thing left to say.
1: That's all, folks.
0: I'm Pete Helland. I'll be back tomorrow afternoon when we do our Thursday and step a little bit closer to the weekend together here on your home of better music and more of it. See ya.
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11: Hey, I'm Brooke Seychelle. Jetstar is coming under fire today over its plan to charge passengers to use the overhead lockers during flights. From February, the airline will charge up to $52 for overhead space on international services and $25 for domestic routes. This bloke's told Seven it doesn't pass the pub test.
12: That's absurd.
13: Yeah.
12: It's weird for like Qantas, not Jetstar. No, that's disgusting. You can't charge people to do that. Like, it's already in ticket price.
11: Meanwhile, 2026 NAPLAN results are out, with a third of Aussie students failing to meet numeracy and literacy benchmarks. More than 100,000 students will need additional support to catch up to their peers. Stephen Ganeal from the Curriculum Assessment and Reporting Authority says it also highlights gaps in some demographics.
14: The increase in the number of students in the needs additional support category in reading and writing since 2023. It's also really disheartening to see disparities persisting over the years in the attainment of students from our regional and remote areas, our Indigenous students, and those from a disadvantaged background.
11: A long-awaited IBAC report has unmasked serious and concerning conduct between former Victorian Premier Dan Andrews and the Firefighters Union. The state's anti-corruption watchdog finding Andrews and Minister of State Gavin Jennings acted contrary to government policy and procedures, but it stopped short of naming corruption. And Princess Eugenie and her husband Jack Brooksbank have welcomed their third child. They've announced they've had a girl, but haven't revealed her name.
2: Whale Coast Realty Naruma. Your property, their passion. 2EC. Your sport, now.
11: Sam Mitchell admits he didn't read too much into the AFL's memo for clubs not to mass rest players before finals. The Hawthorn coach says he's more focused on games week to week.
13: We're trying to win all the games that we play. Now, we still manage players because maybe winning today costs you tomorrow. We've managed a couple of players across this season and we'll continue to do so. I didn't read too much into it. It's not going to affect our decision-making one bit.
11: And the Brisbane Roar have signed the league's youngest manager. 27-year-old Jonathan Clemente will coach the women's side on a two-year deal.
2: Find out if you're entitled to medical negligence personal injury compensation. 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
0: Going to see the odd shower around parts of the coast this afternoon. They will become less likely this evening. Got some light winds out there as well. Tomorrow, it's going to be some morning frost and maybe some fog around. It's going to be mostly sunny and tops of 19 degrees. Another frosty start on Friday and 19 and partly cloudy. And sunny after a frosty start on Saturday and hitting 19 degrees.
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16: 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Hello, Wiggles.
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25: It's showtime.
26: Good afternoon to you, Amanda.
27: Hello, how are you?
26: I'm very well.
27: You've seen in the news that Jetstar's changing the rules around
26: free running. Flights for everyone?
27: No, let me
26: on
27: just check.
26: Time flights?
27: Let me check the small print.
26: Yeah.
27: So you could have until now, well, this is going to happen as of February next year, but at the moment the rule is you can have a 7-kilogram bag that you put above your head.
26: Right.
27: They're going to start charging you to put your bag above your head. So, depending on the flight, $25.
26: Yep, for a 7-kilo bag.
27: Launceston to Sydney, $33 Sydney to Melbourne, and $52 for Cairns to Tokyo for an international flight. So, all the things, so your normal, like a backpack or a handbag, laptop, whatever, has to go under the seat in front or else you have to pay.
26: Yeah.
27: And I know a lot of people will be annoyed at that, but I don't mind that because don't you find it annoying when you get a flight and people put entire suitcases above their heads.
26: Oh, yeah.
27: And take up all the space over there and the time
26: it's
27: it takes.
26: It's like they're leaving war-torn Vietnam.
27: Why don't you carry a chicken?
26: Why don't you bring more stuff?
27: Yeah. And then you have to wait for them to put it above their heads and then you have to wait for them to take it down at the end of the flight.
26: Yeah.
27: And if there's no free space above their heads, they walk up and down the aisle like salmon going against the stream to find somewhere to put it and take it down. I would rather people had to pay and be responsible.
26: I'm like Reacher. When I get, I
27: just a toothbrush.
26: That's I just.
27: What does he take? Just a toothbrush and that body
26: and that rig. So you know.
27: So say you've got a toothbrush.
26: He and I do get confused.
27: So you've got the toothbrush in
26: toothbrush
27: common.
26: And rig.
27: Yeah.
26: Although if I'd had to put it in the overhead locker, there'd be a lot.
27: See, why does he take a toothbrush?
26: Because he's richer.
27: Yeah, but not toilet paper. So he could easily buy a toothbrush.
26: Get toilet paper anywhere.
27: And you can get a toothbrush anywhere.
26: No, you can't.
27: You can buy a toothbrush anywhere.
26: Yeah, but richer, you know, he's prepared for the halitosis.
27: So his idea of an apocalypse is just bad breath.
26: Yeah, exactly. I don't know how we got there.
27: So in his underground bunker, all he's got is Wrigley chewing gum.
26: He doesn't live in an underground
27: no,
26: bunker.
27: No, but if he's prepping, say, that's all
26: he's
27: he cares about.
26: He's not a prepper. He's not a weirdo.
27: I know, but if he was, his only concern is his breath.
26: I think you've just missed the whole point of Reacher.
27: Have I?
26: Yeah, have you seen it? Do you ever know?
27: I've watched every
26: single
27: season.
26: Did you like the Tom Cruise Reacher?
27: No, I never watched those ones. I just watched the big Hulk.
26: I like Tom Cruise in it, but he's way too small. Then I read the book. Reacher is about 7 foot tall.
27: Yeah. They have to film him with matchboxes in comparison.
26: You'd have to get two Thomas on top of each other. No. But still, I liked Tom in Reacher.
27: I didn't see Tom's Reacher.
26: Okay.
27: I saw all the series on the telly with the big guy.
26: Adam Rich.
27: No, his name was Alan.
26: Is it Alan or Adam?
27: It's Alan.
26: Am I right?
27: It's Alan, believe me.
26: Alan Rich.
27: Alan Richardson something.
26: Rich Richmond. Richland.
27: Rich Limson.
26: He of the big rig. It's okay, Ryan. No, no one
27: and
26: cares.
27: And the flip-top head for his toothbrush.
26: Here we go.
1: It's Alan.
26: Alan.
1: Richson.
26: Richson.
27: Richson.
26: You come here for accuracy.
27: And you're going to get it.
26: Wednesday's Great TikTok Tucker is coming up.
27: This is one I'm intrigued to try. I've seen this and it's not manky and it's not creepy. It's surprisingly easy and people say it's delicious. It involves a very famous Australian biscuit and it's supposed to be delicious.
26: Why didn't you tell me we have a former Spice Girl on our show? That's a big deal.
27: It's a very big deal. Melanie C.
26: Our favourite Spice from the
27: recently
26: Rat.
27: Married
26: yeah.
27: to a very attractive Australian.
26: Hunky. Have you seen Melanie C's rig lately, by the way?
27: Her rig.
26: She has been working out like nobody's
27: travels just with a toothbrush.
26: and we can't do anything till we do the fast five.

0: Hello there, it's Jonesy D'Amanda driving you home this Wednesday afternoon.
1: How fast can this thing go?
2: Faster than the speed of light.
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2: Fast Five.
0: A nice soup for the brain at this time of the afternoon, the Fast Five. Five questions. Can you go all the way and answer all five questions correctly?
4: Some people like a chalky biscuit at this time of day, a bit of sugar, but you like a cup of soup.
0: I like a soup. Probably not right now. Maybe a little bit later on. Right. What's in the pantry, Mother Hubbard?
4: Well, I will TikTok Tucker, so there is a biscuit. I think you might today's. You might like today's.
0: Tim is in Kilsyth.
4: Hi, Tim.
5: G'day, Amanda, Jonesy. How are you two legends doing?
0: Oh, we're good. Thanks, Tim.
4: I was mentioning earlier about Jetstar charging people to put their luggage in the overhead locker. How do you feel about that?
5: Bloody disgraceful. Un-Australian, though.
0: That is un-Australian. I think you're right, Tim.
4: But is it Australian to watch 18,000 million other passengers put enormous suitcases up above the time it takes and all that palaver?
5: Look, I don't travel that often, Amanda, to tell you the truth, so it really doesn't bother me that much.
4: Right.
5: But I don't think we should be charged to travel with the prices they're charging for a flight anyway.
4: That is
5: should be included.
4: A very good point. And all the other hidden charges, the taxes, all the stuff, you're quite right.
0: Did you or did you not, Amanda, take a doona with you on a flight overseas?
4: My very first overseas trip, I packed a doona because I didn't know if I'd need one. I was kind of staying in hostels.
0: Sure.
4: And I didn't. And
0: but you who takes a doona?
4: In those days, you couldn't Google to say, do you have your own doonas? I couldn't Google it, so I didn't want to run the risk. And a bottle of shampoo also opened all over on the way over.
0: Of course. You are part of the problem, you know that. Question one for you, Tim.
4: Hello, Tim.
0: Which iconic sword was most famously used by samurai warriors in Japan?
5: Which sword?
0: Yeah.
5: Oh, the samurai sword. Yeah, there
0: I was going to give you the clue, one of my favourite motorcycles as well.
5: Well, Harley Davidson.
0: Not what?
4: No, Tim, I don't blame you. I didn't know the answer to this either.
0: Oh, you didn't know the answer.
4: Let's see if Jenny does. Jenny's in Gables. Hello, Jenny.
6: Hello, Amanda. Hello, Jonesy.
0: Hello, Jenny. I will say this. I do love Harley Davidsons. That's my...
4: Okay, good on you.
0: That's my number one bike.
4: Which iconic sword?
0: I do appreciate this one.
4: Which iconic sword was most famously used by the samurai warriors in Japan?
6: Excalibur? No.
4: No. But we're stuck on question number one.
0: Well, but should we keep going?
4: Maybe give people some Googling time.
0: That seems to work. Get the juices flowing. Which iconic sword was most famously used by the samurai warriors in Japan? It's also a banging motorcycle.

0: Hello there, it's Jonesy and Amanda across Australia driving you home this Wednesday afternoon, and we're into it.
1: How fast can this thing go?
2: Faster than the speed of light.
3: Jonesy and Amanda's.
2: Fast.
4: We're only up to question one.
0: Yep, that's code for Amanda saying, speed it up, Dumbos. We've got much to do.
4: I wouldn't have known the answer to this one. This is going to Milo in Strathfield. Hello, Milo.
5: Hello.
4: Which iconic sword, Milo, was most famously used by the samurai warriors in Japan?
5: Katana.
4: Pardon?
5: A katana.
4: A katana. A katana.
0: And a smoking motorcycle. I've just got a picture up on the screen there for you, Amanda. Have a look.
4: Okay.
0: Does it not look good? Do you like the 750 or the 1100?
4: Let's get to question number two, which is a riffraff.
6: Is there any old riffraff backstage?
7: Oh, riffraff everywhere.
8: Got you, I understand. Got to keep out the riffraff.
0: I'll get your answer after the show.
4: Milo, which song features this riff?
0: Yeah. Milo.
5: I have no idea.
4: I love our chats. Thank you, Milo.
0: Steph is in Monavale.
4: Hi, Steph. Do you want to hear that again?
9: Hello. Yes, please.
4: Here it comes.
0: Bang it.
4: I think I've been hearing that on Jeremy Clarkson's farm. I think.
0: Yep. Steph?
9: Would that be Freebird by Lynyrd Skynyrd?
0: Yeah.
4: Yes, it is.
0: I did when I was doing DJ's Parties Anything, as a DJ, I did a bikies party and I played that song 5 times in a row.
4: They bash you because they only wanted it once?
0: 5 times in a row. It goes for 11 minutes. Mm. So it was a lot of free.
4: Was it a floor filler?
0: Oh, yeah.
4: Question number three here is for you, Steph, and this is multiple choice. What's the name of the novelty candidate taking on Reform UK leader Nigel Farage in upcoming election? Is it A, Lord Buckethead, C, Count Binface, or C, Darth Vader?
9: I'm going to take a stab in the dark and go B.
4: It is. It's Count Binface.
0: How's he going?
4: Well, he could get 20% of the vote in a by-election, a new poll shows.
0: Mm.
4: He claims to be a 6,000-year-old intergalactic space warrior from the planet Sigma 9.
0: Yep.
4: Whose motto is Make Earth Great Again. Do you want me to tell you some of his policies?
0: Sounds reasonable. Yep.
4: Changing London Bridge's name to Phoebe Waller Bridge.
0: Yeah, right.
4: Nationalising Adele
0: and
4: building at least one affordable house. And he also wants to select himself as the UK's Eurovision candidate for 2027.
0: Slow down, Binface.
4: I'd vote for him too.
0: What's the first line? This is a good one for you, Steph. What's the first line of the second verse of Advance Australia Fair?
9: Sorry, ask the question again.
0: So the first line of the second verse of Advance Australia Fair.
9: Australia,
0: let us rejoice,
9: for we are young and free. Is that right?
0: Yeah, that's
4: That's the first one.
0: You know, I was going, just walking past the local school.
4: We are one and
0: school,
4: free, we sing now.
0: And they were doing it, and it just filled me with pride when they did the second.
4: We're
0: movie.
4: Looking for the second.
0: And they did the little indigenous bit in there as well, which
4: we're
0: is
4: We're looking
0: cool.
4: for the second verse, the first line of the second
0: Elio
4: verse.
0: Elio is with us.
4: Hi, Elio, how are you?
10: Good, thank you. Yourself?
4: Very
10: good.
4: Well. So we're after the first line of the second verse of Advance Australia Fair. What is it?
10: Oh, you got me there. Bloody hell.
4: I think our generation never learned it, actually. I think the younger kids know it, but our generation never knew it.
0: Tam is in Shepparton.
4: Hello, Tam. Over to you. Do you know it?
11: Hi. Is it Beneath Our Radiant Southern Cross?
0: Yeah.
4: Yes, it is.
0: With toil, with hearts and hands to make this Commonwealth of ours renowned of all the lands.
4: But that first line is all we needed.
0: Very good, Tam. I was
4: Thank
0: just
4: you.
0: Showing off.
4: Here comes question five. This is where it all happens for you. Which recently married Hollywood couple have starred in back-to-back blockbusters that have just been released? Who are the couple?
10: I don't know.
4: This is called a quiz, Tam.
0: You never saw that in Eddie's day, did you? Lock it in, Eddie. Tam, you're welcome back anytime. Crystal's in Bayswater.
4: Hello, Crystal.
12: Hello.
4: Hello. So we're looking for the name of the Hollywood couple, recently married, who have just starred in back-to-back blockbusters. Who's the couple?
12: That would be Tom Holland and Zendaya.
4: That's right.
0: Look at you,
4: the
0: go,
4: Odyssey
0: Crystal.
4: And Spider-Man Brand New Day. They're both in both, I think.
0: And you have won the Jam Pack, Crystal.
4: Yes.
0: Congratulations, you've won the Jam Pack. A $250 Visa gift card.
4: Tam's killing
12: amazing.
4: Herself.
12: Thank you so much.
0: Tam is killing herself. Good on you, Crystal.
4: Thank
0: and
4: if you.
0: You can register the Fast Five anytime you want. JonesyAmanda.com.au.
4: Well, coming up, I've been reading about what Miranda Kerr eats for breakfast. It's a little intriguing. And speaking of food, TikTok Tucker is on the way.
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0: Yuck. TikTok Tucker, we make food from TikTok and eat it already. There has been trouble in the studio.
1: No, not really. What do you mean trouble?
0: Well, the air oven.
1: The air oven?
0: Is that what that is?
1: That's an oven.
0: Yep. So what sort of, okay, it looks like a portable oven.
1: It is. It's a portable oven. Yep.
0: So there's problems.
1: Normally
0: because it's not working.
1: It's not working, but we do have a backup air fryer.
0: So you didn't beat the air oven to death like you beat the old air fryer.
1: No.
0: 30. Remember when you did that?
1: Yes.
0: You lost your temper and it became a song.
2: Called Tomato Soup Bar and it's called You're a Pain in the Ain.
1: Air fryer.
0: Spotify gives me money every time I play that.
1: Well, we're going to make something today called the Bicky and Peach Bake. I have seen this everywhere over my socials. It looks deceptively easy. It's something people make in the air fryer, in the oven, even in the microwave. Let's see if it's as easy and as delicious as everyone says. There's two ingredients, and you can't go wrong because the first ingredient are Kingston biscuits.
0: Can I just ask, why do the Arnott's people make such rattly packaging?
1: So that
0: you're trying to nick a bicky.
1: Nick a bicky?
0: Nick a bicky.
1: Well, I'm going to start here by Mike Kingston is my favourite biscuit, so that I'm happy for this.
0: I think it's, no, it's you not a Monte Carlo.
1: I like the Kingston.
0: Yep.
1: So anyway, this is all, you always make this with a Kingston. So you line the bottom of whatever dish you're using.
0: So you're saying you always make this with a Kingston.
1: It has to be made with a Kingston.
0: Is this a well-held recipe?
1: Yes, I've seen it many times on socials and it's made with a Kingston. Next up, what we do is we take, and this is all the other ingredients, a can or a jar or a plastic container of peaches with juice. Okay. Why are you laughing? Why are you laughing? And this goes on top.
0: I don't want it to become like an air fryer or the air oven.
1: So what happens here, the air apparent, we just cover. That's all it is.
0: Yep.
1: It's Kingston
0: biscuit. So you don't drain the peaches.
1: No, and you don't drain the peaches and you don't stir it, mm-hmm. Brendan. So we've got peaches. There's only one left behind. You eat that. We have Kingston's on the bottom, a jar of peaches and its juice on top. This cooks for about 25 minutes.
0: Yep.
1: And that is it. And apparently it is delicious.
0: And what's it called?
1: It's called Biscuit or Bicky and Peach Bake.
0: Well, I look forward to enjoying it.
1: I do too. So let me go and put this in the air fryer.
0: Right, yeah.
1: Well, you do things while
0: I
1: do that.
0: Sorry, I was eating a Kingston. This is my time to shine. If only I had some poetry.
1: I'm back now. Hurry up.
0: I look forward to it. That's coming up.
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0: We get up food trucks serving bison.
1: Bison. Yeah, yeah, yeah. Just one big one on a rotisserie.
0: It's a big bison.
1: Yeah. Yeah, get in early.
0: There's a ground floor investors. You want to be a part of this? I'm looking at you.
1: No.
0: Coming up, TikTok Tucker is here. I'm really hankering for some Kingston Biggies and delicious. 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
1: and last week, I spoke about Simon. 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
14: Hey, I'm Brooke Seychelles. Federal Home Affairs Minister Tony Burke has postponed a major migration speech where he was expected to outline a raft of measures. Reports suggest the government is considering stricter family visa rules, a cap on backpacker numbers and tighter restriction on asylum seekers, but no final decisions have been made. Deputy Liberal Leader Jane Hume says Labor can't agree on migration policy.
15: They simply cannot agree and are divided on the size and the scale and the substance of what their immigration policy should look like.
14: Jetstar's CEO is defending the airline's changes to its carry-on policy that'll see customers slugged with up to $52 for guaranteed access to the overhead lockers. Stephanie Tully says the change is about providing more choice.
16: While helping to keep Jetstar's fares low, you only pay for what you need.
5: Travelling with less means paying less, and you can always add more if you need.
14: The New South Wales government has accepted the recommendations from a coronial inquest into the 2024 Bondi Junction stabbing attack. The reforms include a new health-led response to mental health emergencies and stronger community mental health services. And the latest NAPLAN results show there's been an improvement in numeracy, but there's still work to do. Scores across years 5, 7 and 9 saw a jump of at least 6 points. There was a dip for year 3 though. The data also shows reading improvement in schools that have rolled out phonetics and small group tutoring. 1 in 10 students still needs additional support, though.
2: Wild Coast Realty Narooma, proudly local and family owned. 2EC, your sport now.
14: Saints captain Callum Wilkie says the side will be facing a different Carlton when they line up against the Blues for Spud's game on Sunday. The Marvel Stadium match will be the 6th edition of the mental health fundraising event in honour of Danny Frawley. Wilkie says Carlton will no doubt put up a fight.
16: It's like a different team, so, you know, they're playing some bit of freedom, bit of confidence and playing really well. We know it's going to be a tough game, Spud's game, we can't wait.
14: It will also be the first ever AFL and AFLW doubleheader kicking off the women's season.
2: Find out if you're entitled to medical negligence personal injury compensation, visit mej.com.au. 2EC weather.
17: Going to see the odd shower around parts of the coast this afternoon. They will become less likely this evening. Got some light winds out there as well. Tomorrow, it's going to be some morning frost and maybe some fog around. It's going to be mostly sunny and tops of 19 degrees. Another frosty start on Friday and 19 and partly cloudy and sunny after a frosty start on Saturday and hitting 19 degrees.
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31: It's showtime.
0: I really like your peaches. Want to shake your tree. I'm looking forward to Bicky and Peach Bake.
1: Made with Kingston biscuits. Mm-hmm. It's always Kingston's, apparently. This is our TikTok tucker.
0: I'm sure I saw Monte Carlo's in there.
1: Every viral recipe I've seen, and I've seen this everywhere, is Kingston's.
0: The air oven is broken. We can't work out what happened to the air oven.
1: I didn't touch it.
0: You didn't touch it?
1: I didn't touch
0: it. Are you sure?
1: I'm sure.
0: Because remember Air Fryer 1? You beat that to death all those years ago.
32: Birdie.
0: Which in turn became a song.
33: Called Tomato Soup Bar, and it's called You're a Pain in the A.
0: Which has only been recently knocked off the charts by Easton Rosellas.
1: See, the thing is, you irritate the hell out of me, so I take it out on appliances.
0: I just ask the questions,
1: the questions
0: that people want
1: to
0: answered.
1: Know. Sure you do.
0: That's all I do.
1: What will it taste like? Our Kingston Bicky and Peach Bake. We'll let you know next.

0: It's Jonesy and Amanda driving you home this Wednesday afternoon.
1: Skippy Peanut Butter. 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

0: Yuck.
1: TikTok Tucker, we make food from TikTok and eat it.
2: This one has gone incredibly viral. It's so simple, and I'm wondering if it's as delicious as everyone says. It's called Kingston Bicky and Peach Bake. You get Kingston biscuits, put them in the bottom of your dish, or we've just put it straight into the bottom of the air fryer. You can do it in a microwave even. And a large can of peaches with the juice. Pour that over the top. Don't stir, Brendan. And that's what you get. Time to take it out and see. Hang on.
1: Must say, it smells very nice in here. Just coming out of air fryer two. Much respect to air fryer one. Oh. I might do a podcast about air fryer one.
2: All right, well, there's one for you, Ryan.
3: Oh, yeah.
1: I must say, it doesn't look very appetizing.
2: It does. Well, I think it looks, it's like a peach cobbler. I'll get you for that cobbler. That's yours, Brendan. It'd be nice with a big dollop of vanilla ice cream.
1: Yeah, have you got any ice cream?
2: No. Oh, yum. It smells quite delicious. Okay.
1: It does smell good.
2: Is it coconutty? Is there coconut in a Kingston?
1: Yeah, it's good. It smells coconutty.
2: No, well, it's not too hot, so you can go for it. One, okay. Two, three, go.
1: One, two, three.
2: Yum.
1: Oh, wow.
2: That is.
3: Wow.
1: Oh, my Lord.
2: Oh. Mm.
1: That is extraordinary. Yeah. What an easy dessert.
2: Two ingredients. Kingston biscuits and a tin of peaches.
1: And by and large, I don't like hot fruit.
2: You tell me that so often. Seriously, you do. Get over it. Because that is delicious.
1: That is amazing.
2: We will put this very detailed recipe on our socials.
1: Two thumbs up.
2: Two thumbs up from Jonesy, and I agree.
1: Do the breaking news voice.
2: Do-do-do-do-do-do.
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1: Take it out to the crew. Just don't chill. 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

0: Hello there, it's Jonesy Demanda driving you home. I got to tell you, that peach Bicky cobbler thing was the best thing I've ever eaten in my life.
1: And you've stopped a lot of the team having some because, you, as you spoke, a piece of spittle went into it.
0: I was enunciating because I had to talk about the exciting news that, thanks to our very good friends at Skippy Peanut Butter, we are giving you a $500 voucher and a bunch of cool stuff from Skippy Peanut Butter.
1: And while you were saying that,
0: yeah,
1: you spat in the meal.
0: What? I didn't do it. It's not like when you worked at, you know, Burger King and used to spit in the meal.
1: I've never worked at Burger King.
0: That's what you say.
1: Spat at the Black Stump.
0: Okay. That was a restaurant, by the way. Anyway.
1: Let me tell you.
0: JonesyDemanda.com.au. If you have a recipe you'd like us to try,
1: yeah,
0: we can do it next week and you can win the cash.
1: Let me tell you about a follow-on from a story I spoke about last week. I spoke about a dog called Simon.
0: Mm-hmm.
1: And Simon's owner, Isabel Clee. She lives in New York. And the whole internet went into meltdown because Simon, who's 7 years old, had medical issues. He was a rescue dog that Isabel had rescued when he was a puppy. And she takes in a lot of rescue dogs. And Simon was this beautiful big brother teaching these frightened dogs how to become people's loved pets. He was an amazing dog. And he passed away last week and people were just so emotional. I've seen so many images of him crossing the Rainbow Bridge, images people have drawn of him with angel wings. It's been so moving and so beautiful. Well, Isabel this week has said what has happened in the few days after he died. So they had chosen a day because they knew medically that they had to pick a time very soon. And they had a party on the last day of his life. Then the very next day, she said she and her fiance decided, let's go away for a few days, get away from the apartment. We'll go to the beach for a few days. And she has at home a thing called a Furbo dog camera. It's an interactive pet camera that lets you talk to your dog, see where your dog is. You get alerts when the dog's moved around the house, so you know how the dog's getting on, or a cat, whatever it is. She had left this on. It hadn't occurred to her to turn it off. And we'll let her tell the story.
2: So we leave the apartment probably around 11 because our check-in was at 4. And at 12:57, I get this notification. Your dog is resting. No one was home, no animals. This is what comes up. So we were like, oh, that's pretty crazy. Then I get this notification. Your pet is lying down in the living room near the stools. Then the Furbo starts going crazy. And every 10 minutes, I'm getting a new notification. Your pet is climbing on the bookshelf. Your pet is lying down while holding onto a bookshelf. Your pet is climbing the bookshelf. Your pet is napping in the library, tucked behind the bookshelves for some cozy reading vibes.
1: No explanation as to what that could possibly be. You know, when my brother, he had a beloved cavalier called Jasper. Loved Jasper. And Jasper got very old and wasn't well. And his time to came cross the Rainbow Bridge came.
0: Okay.
1: And Cameron had said to him, do you not like the term cross the Rainbow Bridge?
0: Yeah, okay. He passed away, yes.
1: Okay, passed away, whatever euphemism you'd like. The dog died.
0: Sure.
1: And Cameron said before the dog went to the vet.
0: Cross the Rainbow Bridge. Let's just go
1: said,
0: back to
1: mate,
0: it.
1: Mate, just give me a sign and let me know you're okay.
0: Oh.
1: And the dog's collar, they'd kept the dog's collar and they'd put it on a little statue they have of a King Charles Cavalier at home. And this is in a room where there's no windows open, no breeze is coming in, there's no explanation for it. The collar fell off in a way that cannot be explained.
0: Ghost
1: and they
0: pets.
1: Saw that as a sign that Jasper was saying, I'm okay. And you don't even have to be woo-woo to love these signs, to see some meaning in these signs.
0: Yeah.
1: It's for Isabel to hear your dog is resting.
0: Yeah.
1: That'd be enough for me.
0: Well, you know, we had two cats, Fizzle and Rufus, and sometimes when I'm just sitting on the lounge, I'll hear these, like the cat, Rufus used to just jump off he'd sun himself in the windowsill, and then he'd jump down on the floor, and you'd hear that thump.
1: And you hear the noise again.
0: I still hear it. I look around and I say, it's a little freaky, but at the same time, I loved Rufus very much. A lovely cat.
1: It's quite
0: lived
1: comforting.
0: To the ripe old age of 19. Which is 120 in human years.
1: I think people will have a lot of stories about this. Pets from beyond the grave.
0: Ooh, the tribal drum will beat for this.
1: What's that?
3: Pet cemetery.
1: Oh, stop. This isn't creepy and weird. This is really soft and lovely.
0: Pet cemetery was...
1: Don't, please don't do that.
0: Up until it all went bad.
1: I know. Please don't do that. pets from beyond the grave.
0: Would you like something Rainbow Bridge?
1: I would. Your stories will be treated with sensitivity.
0: Ryan? We're sensitive.
1: How about we
0: soak it up a bit?
1: How about we soak it up with a bit of Kermit the Frog, Rainbow Connection?
0: Okay, well...
1: mixed in with Pet Sematary, so we're all happy. Okay. Suddenly Kermit's being buried.
0: Okay, is everybody happy?
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0: Hello there, it's Jonesy Demander driving you home this Wednesday afternoon. Simon the dog crossed the rainbow bridge.
1: Don't say it with a sneer. You don't like
0: crossed,
1: the term.
0: Went to the other side, leaving an impression on many in the human world, including me. My heart is not of stone. I understand
1: the joy the pets bring. Last week.
0: Of course, you were very upset. Former owner now is saying that it's come back in ghost form.
1: In a nutshell, yes, but let me refresh people's memories in a nice way. Isabel Klee is Simon's owner, and she said that she left the Furbo on, which is the dog camera, when Simon had crossed the rainbow bridge. And the next day, she and her fiancé took off for a few days to the beach to clear their heads. There was no one in the apartment. They have no other pets. She got this message.
2: I get this notification. Your dog is resting. No one was home. No animals. This is what comes up. So we were like, oh, that's pretty crazy. Then I get this notification. Your pet is lying down in the living room near the stools. Then the Furbo starts going crazy. And every 10 minutes, I'm getting a new notification. Your pet is climbing on the bookshelf.
0: Oogity boogity.
1: Yeah. Well, it wasn't oogity boogity.
0: It was scary.
1: It wasn't scary.
0: Oh, it's reassuring.
1: It was, yeah. It was comforting and it was reassuring. What's wrong with you? It's not oogity boogity. They're not being haunted by their pets.
0: You've got me rattled because you didn't like my call to arms.
1: No, well, I said the tribal drum. I wanted to call it Pets from Beyond the Grave. It's a beautiful thing.
0: Pets from Beyond the Grave. Tim, why, Rye, have you managed to just sap it up a bit?
3: Yes, I have. Yeah.
0: Okay, cool.

0: Cemetery.
1: The two of you are terrible.
2: Well done, mate.
1: I want people's stories to be treated sensitively,
2: of
1: okay? Course.
2: Yes, Ryan, this is a radio station, not a place of entertainment.
1: Oh, Anita. This is, no, it's a place of heart.
2: It's heart.
1: People feel this stuff. We hello, Anita. How are you?
2: Anita.
3: I'm very well, thanks, Jonesy. And Amanda, how are you?
1: Very great. Well. Tell me about your pet from beyond the grave.
3: This is January of 2024. We lost our sausage dog, Schnitzel, to cancer. He was almost 11. Mm. And 6 weeks later, we were ready to get another fur baby into the house. We went and we got a three-month-old sausage dog called Maggie. And we found out later, totally randomly, that her mother actually came from Schnitzel's original breeder.
1: Wow. And did you feel, because sometimes I was thinking that when you get a new dog, sometimes you feel disloyal. Did you feel that this was almost like Schnitzel giving permission for you to get a new pet, like guiding the way a bit?
3: Yes, 100%.
1: Nice, yeah. That's lovely.
2: What
1: thank
2: a great
1: you, Anita.
2: Story, Anita. Thank you for that. Linda has joined
1: hello,
2: us as well.
1: Hello, Linda. Have you had a pet experience from beyond the grave?
4: I have, and how are you?
2: Good,
4: My thing is that I believe that all your pets, be it any animal, comes back to another animal. We had a little Maltese terrier, and she passed away of old age, and she was everything to us. Now we got another little one and had a puppy, and that little puppy, even though it's a completely different breed, it looks identical and it has exactly the same mannerisms. And we nicknamed her Pooh Bear, and I'd say to her, "Are you Pooh? Are you Pooh?" And she'd jump all crazy like, yeah. And there happens to be a movie with Dennis Quaid in it.
1: Oh, yes, I haven't been brave enough to watch it because I know it'll be a tearjerker.
2: What's that movie?
4: A beautiful movie, and, yeah, those two movies, and it really makes you think, well, yeah, I believe that's true.
1: And it is the idea that the dog's soul comes back and the dog also gives permission.
2: I know that. I
1: leads
2: saw
1: the other
2: it.
1: Dog
2: yeah,
1: to
2: I was
1: you.
2: Watching it on an aeroplane. I was blubbing like a baby.
1: Of course you would. Why would you watch it on a plane when you've got
2: I was in
1: emotions?
2: An economy and it was a long flight and I had no more movies left. And I watched this thing. Yeah, that was really good.
1: Linda, thank you.
2: Thank you, Linda. Because I've often thought my late father, Jeff Jones, has come back as Lila the dog, the part-time dog that my daughter and my son-in-law have.
1: So you don't often hear about people being reincarnated.
2: I know, sometimes
1: as pets.
2: I look. Sometimes.
1: What makes you think it?
2: Because she looks like my dad. Like the eyes. It's really freaky.
1: Are you the only one that thinks that?
2: Everyone thinks I'm nuts. Mm. My daughter said, "You're a nut." Mm. But one day I said, "Look, it looks like G-Pa. Look, it's there."
1: And did the dog react?
2: As soon as
1: said
2: I said it, Lila looked at me as if knowing, was looking at me, like my dad was looking at me. It was so freaky.
1: And is it a nice feeling?
2: It's a great feeling.
1: Yeah, see?
2: Yeah.
1: Nothing Stephen King-ish about it.
2: I didn't dig him up and put him in another cemetery so he'd come back.
1: We'll take more of your calls. 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
1: Hi, I'm Sally Pearson. Broncos veteran Ali Brigginshaw has copped a 3-game ban for a dangerous tackle at NRLW Magic Round. Tasmania's AFLW team could have a strong Irish flavour when it enters the comp. The Devils are being linked with a squad made up of entirely Irish stars. Talia Gibson is through to the round of 32 at the Montreal Open. Fellow Aussies Daria Kazatkina and Maya Joint are in action overnight. And former Diamonds coach Lisa Alexander says Super Netball has helped New Zealand and Jamaica succeed at the Com Games.
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2: On a warm summer's eve, on a train bound for nowhere, I met up with a gambler. We were both too tired to sleep, so we took turns

0: Hello there. It's Jonesy and Amanda driving you home across Australia. If you've just joined us, we're mourning Simon the dog. He crossed the Rainbow Bridge, leaving an impression on many of us living on the other side of the Rainbow Bridge, this side that we're living on right now. But now he's former owners.
1: Well, his owners, they'll always be his owners,
0: yeah.
1: Brendan. Get the terminology right.
0: Well, on his people grieving are on this owners, side of the Rainbow Bridge.
1: Yes, his grieving owners, Simon and Jacob, on the day after he crossed the Rainbow Bridge, they thought, we need to get out of the apartment. There are no other pets in the apartment. They left the apartment and they got notifications on their Furbo, which is a dog camera that lets you know what your dog's up to, where it is in the house. They got notifications saying your pet is resting, your pet is near the bookcase, your pet is sitting behind the bookcase. The notifications kept coming and coming.
0: He's still in the house.
1: It's
0: scary.
1: It's not scary.
0: Well, no,
1: it's
0: good.
1: It was comforting.
0: So it's oogity boogity.
1: It's not oogity boogity. It's comforting.
0: And
1: these are the stories we're encouraging you to tell. They're comforting stories.
0: Mm.
1: The tribal drum is beating for pets from beyond the grave.

0: Cemetery.
1: You Shannon. Lot are
2: Shannon
1: terrible.
2: Has joined us. Hello, Shannon.
3: Hello, how are you going?
2: Good.
1: Tell us about your pet, Shannon.
3: Okay, so I was 19 from, 49. So, yeah, many years ago, I adopted a beautiful dog, and I called her a tiger. She was half Whippet and half Kelpie. From Echuca. She's such a beautiful girl. Mm. She lasted 10 years, and she went away because of diabetes. Mm-hmm. I buried her in the backyard, put a lemon tree on top, all beautiful. And 5 years ago, I seen my dog on Facebook. Wanted to get rid of dog, free to take. I said, you're kidding me. That's my dog. I rang him up, and I said, what? I said, this is my dog. I buried her. I was almost ready to go in the backyard and check. but yes, same colour, same mannerisms. She runs around. She looks like her, smells like she acts like her.
2: Wow.
3: So 20 years later, yeah.
1: And so obviously you've taken that dog, Shannon. You've got the dog again.
3: Yes, yes. She's so beautiful. She's an inside dog now. She had two girls too. She's got two puppies. I let her two girls live with her. But yes.
1: Wow, because that's not a very common breed, the mixture of those two.
2: And you were going to go and check the old grave.
3: Yes, I was thinking about it because I'm thinking, I've said so many people I haven't seen for 20 years, and they said, oh, and who's this then? I go, that's Tiger. They look at me and go, it is too. How you been? And then they look about me, and then I look back and they say, no. I'm like, yeah, it is, isn't it? Wow. Isn't it?
1: Do you actually think it is, Shannon, or are you just shocked by how similar it is?
3: Oh, I know it is. I know it is, yes.
1: Wow.
3: I know.
1: Wow.
2: I don't know. I think I'd have to have a little bit of a rummage around in the backyard.
1: You would because you're a ghoul.
2: I'm not a ghoul.
1: Thank you, Shannon. That's an amazing
2: that
1: story.
2: That dog's like Highlander.
1: Yeah.
2: There can be only one.
1: Two, actually.
2: Jess has joined us.
1: Hello, Jess. Tell us about your dog.
4: We had this beautiful little Shih Tzu puppy called Punky, after Punky Brewster, when I was growing up. Very cute little puppy. Could always have the fur over her eyes and, like, just, you know, always very kind. Used to snuggle with us on the couch. And Punky had this, like, special spot in front of the TV. Used to curl up into a little ball. But as Punky got a little bit older, as older people often seem to, the flatulence got a little bit out of hand. Unfortunately, Punky got older and then passed away. Mm-hmm. But no matter what, when we were watching TV, we'd be sitting there and we'd all look at each other, and that distinct odour just seemed to just, every time you walk towards the TV where Punky used to sit and walk back, and like, we'd look at each other like, no, that's not really possible, is it? But the smell just, it would appear every so often.
1: I know what you mean.
4: Watching like the TV.
1: And it's a very distinct, a dog fart is a very distinctive smell.
4: Yes, it was just like out of nowhere. It was like just reminding us. Yes, Punky just used to be.
1: Of all the ways Punky could remind you of himself, he chose flatulence.
2: And you can't really blame the dog, or can you blame the ghost of the dog?
1: Maybe trouser ghost of the dog.
2: Jess, what a great story.
1: I love these. Thank you.
2: Good old Punky.
1: They're comforting stories. Thank you.
2: There's nothing oogity boogie.
1: No,
2: there isn't. Scary.
1: There isn't.
2: It's all okay.
1: It's all okay.
2: Rainbow Bridge. Everyone's okay.
1: Do you hate yourself sometimes?
2: No, I'm
1: well,
2: I'm
1: maybe
2: loving,
1: you should.
2: I'm loving
1: maybe
2: me.
1: You should.
2: I'm loving me at the moment. I'm excited because you know who's coming up.
1: It's Melanie C from Spice Girls.
2: Instagram makes its return as well. $2,000 could be yours. 80s hits you love. Send me an angel.
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5: Hey, I'm Brooke Seychell. The head of Jetstar is defending the airline's new carry-on rules. From February, we'll have to pay up to $52 for guaranteed access to the overhead lockers, while the carry-on weight limit will be increased from 7 kilos to 10. Steph Tully says the change will improve efficiency.
6: By giving customers an underseat bag with the option to add priority carry-on if they like, we can make better use of our overhead locker space, streamline boarding and help more flights depart on time.
5: The US believes it's closing in on a deal with Iran to reopen the Strait of Hormuz. Secretary of State Marco Rubio says talks involving Iran and Oman could see shipping resume within days.
7: Suffice it to say there's been progress made in those talks, but not finality yet. We're hoping that will happen in a very short.
5: Meanwhile, Israel's prime minister has pushed back on a proposed agreement with the US to begin disarming Hamas. Benjamin Netanyahu says he won't withdraw Israeli troops from Gaza until Hamas is completely disarmed. Businesses and farmers will soon be able to save on installing solar under an expanded rebate scheme. Speaking at today's National Press Club, Energy Minister Chris Bowen announced the expansion to larger commercial solar installations, slashing costs by up to 20%. Victoria has recorded 33 new suspected cases of bird flu in just 2 days. Earthcare says they're concerned about the state's penguin population. And a discarded piece of a SpaceX rocket has collided with the moon. Scientists estimate it hit the lunar surface earlier this afternoon.
0: Whale Coast Realty Naruma, helping you move on with confidence. 2EC, your sport now.
5: The shortlist for the Bombers' coaching role just got shorter. Caretaker coach Dean Solomon has withdrawn from the recruitment process. James Hurd, Mark McVee, Jamie Graham and Murray Davis remain in the mix. And Sydney Roosters coach Trent Robinson says the side's already moved on from last week's 82-12 hammering over the Cowboys. He says the focus is now on Friday night's clash with the Bulldogs.
8: You get to enjoy it for a couple of days and then you're pretty clear about what you want from the next games.
5: That's the latest in news and sport.
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16: 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That's what the J stands for.
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17: It's showtime.
18: I tell you what I want, what I really, really want.
19: Tell me.
18: I really want to catch up with Mel C on the Zoom.
19: Melanie C is going to be joining us next. What a thrill. I mean, Sporty Spice, this iconic Spice Girl. You have got to
18: give, taking it to here she is right now. We're isolated. What you think about that? Now you know how I feel. Yeah, and I like to, you know what I love? When she teamed up with Bryan Adams, Baby When You're Gone.

0: I wonder if she sung that at her recent wedding.
1: Well, she's got a new album out called Sweat. Here's the single from Sweat. I'll make you sweat. Push yourself.
0: Yeah, she's pretty ripped.
1: And she's joining us next.

0: It's Jonesy and Amanda driving you home.
1: We love our next guest. She is a global pop icon, a Spice Girl, and one of the superstar coaches on the new season of The Voice Australia. Aside from all that, well, a huge year for Melanie C, a new album, and a new husband. Melanie C, hello.
0: Hello. Here she is.
2: I've been busy this year.
1: Haven't you just? And can I say, one of the most attractive Australians in the history of the universe. He is absolutely gorgeous.
2: He is.
1: And what difference is it making in your life sharing a house with an Australian? Is there Vegemite in the cupboard? How Australian are you becoming?
2: I have kept the Vegemite out of the kitchen. No, he doesn't eat it anymore. I think he ate it a lot as a kid. Maybe I should get him some. It's lovely living with an Aussie. I always say this. I have such an affinity with Australians because I feel you're very similar to Northern British people. And that was proved at my wedding 2 weeks ago, where my Australian family and my British family all came together and they drank the bar dry.

0: Of course I did.
1: How fabulous. And all the, I saw the Spice Girls were with you and the, and obviously Victoria couldn't because of the World Cup. She made your spectacular dress. What a lovely time for you all.
2: Honestly, it was, I was so touched that, you know, even three of the girls were able to attend. We'd kept it quite quiet for a long time, what our plans were. And I just didn't know whether people would be available. And I was really touched that obviously Jerry, Mel B and Emma were there. And of course, Victoria made my beautiful dress and she was messaging me all day and sent flowers and she was very disappointed to miss out. But I actually caught up with her in Ibiza. I was there on my kind of honeymoon. It was more of a holiday, celebrating still with family and friends and DJing a bit. Yeah. So, yeah, it's felt like a very spicy time. I felt like they've really been there for me. And obviously the last Spice Girl to get married. So, yeah, it's been a great couple of weeks.
0: And it happened. What about on the DF, on the dance floor? What were the tunes at the wedding?
2: Oh, well, we kind of wanted to keep everybody happy. I had a string quartet and then I had a jazz band and then I had some of my favourite DJs play.
0: There'd be some Spices on there for sure though.
2: There was definitely Spice Girl songs, yes.
1: We've absolutely just been listening to some of the songs from your new album, Sweat. How brilliant. And I can just picture those, some big dance floor numbers there.
2: Yeah, it's been amazing actually because I have been DJing for about 8 years and making this album, I really wanted to bring what I make as a solo artist closer to what I play as a DJ. And yeah, I'm so, so happy with the album and I've been playing a lot of it out. I was DJing at a club called Chinois in Ibiza 2 weeks ago and I dropped, I think there was maybe 3 songs in the set from the album and they, you know, they sound so good in that club environment and seeing the dance floor react to them was wonderful and just made me so excited for the tour in November.
0: Gee, that would be nerve-wracking because years ago I used to do weddings, parties, anything as a DJ, but there was nothing worse than killing the vibe with a bad track. But if you're putting your own track on there, oh my God, that's double jeopardy.
2: Honestly, I look down, I'm like, you know, going through the track list and I'm like, okay, I'm going to drop like a new tune, like Attitude, which is one of my favourites on the album. And I'm like, oh, how's it going to go? And you're like, just bravely, let's do it. I can get out of it quick if it's not working. But everything so far is hit with the audiences. It's been brilliant.
1: Great. And tell us about this new season of The Voice, because it's being mixed up again in a way that nowhere else in the world has done it.
2: Oh my gosh. I mean, I was not ready for this. None of the coaches were. We came back. Obviously, we had a great season last year and we were all excited to be back together. We felt very relaxed. And then the curveball was thrown in and we were shook. You know, not going to lie. You will see on the episode where Tones is introduced as our like fifth secret coach. And it took us a bit of time to get our heads around it. Love Tones. She's a brilliant addition to the show. But, yeah, we were not prepared.
1: Because you're all competitive with each other. Yeah. To add another one.
2: It's true. It's true. And, you know, obviously such a great artist as Tones is, another Australian, you know, you always feel like the Aussies have got that upper hand. So, yeah, we really had to up our game.
0: So when you guys were sitting there, so you're sitting there, the four of you, and then all of a sudden, what, another chair comes flying out? Is that what happened?
2: Well, it's handled. I was going to say it was handled quite sensitively. It was not handled quite sensitively. It was thrust upon us. But yeah, you'll have to tune in to see how it all goes.
0: Wow, well, you had me at that, Melanie. It's always great to talk to you. The Voice Australia Sunday to Tuesday, 7 o'clock on Channel 7 and 7+. Melanie C, thank you and congratulations.
2: Thank you.
0: Have a Tui's new on us.
1: Chuck a shoey.
2: A what? A shoey?
0: A shoey with a Tui's.
1: That's where you drink out of your shoe.
0: Oh, come on. Have you married?
2: I've heard about the shoey. Yeah. She's on a detox now.
1: Right. Oh, so.
2: It's over.
0: Say no more.
1: Thank you.
2: Thank you. See you soon.
1: Bye.
0: See ya.

0: Jonesy and Amanda driving you home this Wednesday afternoon when there's big issues to flesh out. We go down to the Jonesy and Amanda Arms and we put it to the pub test.
1: The good old-fashioned pub test.
0: And today, this is something that Alan Joyce has brought to the table. Chandra Llewellyn, who is our newsreader, had this story just before.
2: The former boss of Qantas, Alan Joyce, says Jetstar's decision to charge for overhead carry-on baggage will help keep airfares low. Customers face paying up to $52 for priority boarding and guaranteed overhead lockers.
0: To be sure, is Alan on to something here?
3: Well, I must say, I find it annoying when a whole lot of people bring suitcases to put above their heads. They don't want to check in their luggage. Mm-hmm. And I get that there's lots of hidden fees and things with all of these budget airlines. And you think, okay, well, I'm just going to take my luggage with me. But putting them above your head, that takes so long to load and unload the plane. And people can't find spots above their own seats to put their own luggage. What you can do at the moment, you've got a small space under the seat in front and that's it. If you can't fit your stuff under there, you're going to have to pay to put it on the plane.
0: Right.
3: I think it's fair enough because I find it slows down everything when people bring suitcases on to put above their heads.
0: I travel like Reacher. It's just me and my toothbrush. So this is not a concern.
3: You left it at home today?
0: That's very, very
3: Well, what do you think? We spoke about it earlier in the show and people seem to think, just from our casual asking of our past five people, they seem to think it was un-Australian and no, you shouldn't charge for luggage. Paying extra for overhead luggage.
0: Well, what about those people that are trying to shove a giant bag?
3: That's what I mean.
0: Don't you sort of glare at them a bit? You go, come on.
3: And also, then your turn comes to put stuff above your head and there's no space left and you're going like a salmon upstream trying to find somewhere to put it. It slows everybody down. Paying extra for overhead luggage. Does this pass the pub test?
0: We'd love to hear from you.
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0: We got the moves. 10 questions, 60 seconds on the clock. You could pass if you don't know an answer. We'll come back to that question if time permits. You get all the questions right, $1,000.
5: You can make it $2,000 by answering a bonus question, but it is double or nothing.
0: Ruth is in Torquay.
5: Hello, Ruth.
6: Oh, hi. How are you?
5: Very well, thank
0: you. Have we caught you unawares, Ruth?
6: Oh, no, not at all. I'm just happy to get through.
0: Okay, well, we had David yesterday. I don't want to shame David, but he didn't get past question one.
6: Uh-oh, the pressure is on.
5: The pressure is on. We know how hard it can be when you play along at home and suddenly you're on the wireless. It's a little bit different. But
0: you
5: let's
0: should
5: see
0: try
5: how we
0: it
5: go.
0: Sometime. It's really scary being on the radio.
5: Ruth, we've got 10 questions. We've got 60 seconds. If you're not sure, say pass. We might have time to come back, okay?
6: Sure.
5: Ruth, good luck, because here we go. Here comes question number one. A chicken lays what?
6: An egg.
5: Question two, what is H2O more commonly known as?
6: Water.
5: Question three, Tattinger is a brand of what type of alcohol?
6: Sorry, can you repeat the question?
5: Tattinger is a type of what kind of alcohol?
6: Pass.
5: Question four, TV series Narcos is based on which real-life criminal?
6: Pass.
5: Question five, how many megabytes are in 1 gigabyte?
6: 1,000.
5: Question six. In rugby league, how many points do you get when you score a try?
6: 3.
5: Oh, bum. It's 4.
0: Oh, we should go on AFL for you, Ruth. It's a flip of a coin.
5: Tattinger, would you know if you were given a glass of Tattinger?
6: It
5: no, it's champagne.
6: Oh, lucky I
5: didn't guess that one. And Narcos is that how you say it? Narcos? Narcos is based on Pablo Escobar.
0: You didn't know any of those, Ruth. You're a goody-goody, which is good. And you got past question one. So
6: exactly, that was the main.
0: Although,
6: main
0: if you didn't get chicken lays what?
5: You never know.
0: Ruth, pub test is coming up. What do you think of paying for overhead luggage and baggage and stuff like that?
6: You know what? I'm on the fence on that one. I've been known to collect to take a big item or two on a... You know, being a bit of a tight ass, but I hate the weight, so I'm actually, I'm not sure.
0: You're not sure. See, Amanda took a doona when she was going overseas.
5: I put it in the hold, and I was,
0: You filled the whole hold with the doona.
5: But the thing is, there's so much luggage above everyone's heads. It takes ages to get on the plane, ages to get off the plane.
0: Yeah.
5: At some point, this kind of makes sense.
0: Ruth, thank you. The pub test is coming up next.
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0: Across Australia, it's Jonesy and Amanda driving you home. It's Wednesday. What perfect day it is to go down to the Jonesy and Amanda Arms for...
1: The pub test.
2: Pub test.
1: Pass the pub test.
3: If something sounds unlikely, then it should fail the pub test.
2: Yeah, the pub test.
4: Doesn't pass the sniff test.
5: Stop it. It's not helpful.
0: Chandra Llewellyn had this in her news.
6: The former boss of Qantas, Alan Joyce, says Jetstar's decision to charge for overhead carry-on baggage will help keep airfares low. Customers face paying up to $52 for priority boarding and guaranteed overhead lockers.
0: As soon as I heard that, I thought, that is a pub test, if I've ever heard it.
7: I was saying before that I find it frustrating that people put huge suitcases above their heads in the flights.
0: Yeah.
7: And it just takes a lot of time to board, to get off. There's no room for everyone's luggage. Ryan, you made an interesting point. You think people will still do that, but they'll just be paid. They'll just have to pay for it now.
8: Yeah, I think people will just go, oh, okay, whatever.
7: So it won't make anything faster.
8: Yeah.
0: When you're touring your play Kingdom of Fools, which features a suit of armour,
8: yeah.
0: What, do you wear that
7: Did
0: on
7: you
0: the plane?
7: Wear it? Yeah.
8: Yeah, I'm going to have to wear it on the plane now because I don't want to have to pay for the overhead luggage.
7: Going through the metal detector will be fascinating. So the question we're asking you, paying extra for overhead luggage, does it pass the pub test?
9: No, it doesn't pass the pub test because you've already got no leg room as it is, and if you're going to make people have to squash their stuff under the seat in front of them, where's the next going to go?
10: It does. I travel regularly by air, and especially travelling in rural areas, it's a case of you only take small bags and then you get onto the larger flights to travel between major cities, and someone's got like 3 and 4 bags with them. It makes it incredibly hard to get you up there. You just don't have room to put your own stuff.
11: You wouldn't have luggage above you anyway. Have it right next to you and have your own seat, and then you save all your neck and your arms having to lift anything because a lot of people can't anyway.
12: No, it definitely doesn't. I actually think paying extra for luggage, it's like paying like extra to bring your work bag on a train. Like you sort of just expect when you pay for your plane ticket, you sort of get that luggage space on the plane versus needing to pay extra.
9: Yes and no. I think if people's luggage is quick and easy to get on off is okay, but when someone brings a saxophone on, like I had, that delayed us by half an hour.
13: No way, it's bloody ridiculous. You know what, Alan Joyce, you know, what's he done? He's outsourcing jobs overseas and all sorts of stuff. Man, what's next? Are they gonna charge you to go to the toilet for a slash or go to the toilet and do a log?
0: Yeah,
7: and if you can put
0: point.
7: It in the overhead locker.
0: At what cost to join the Mile High Club?
14: Righto, you two, that's enough.
7: Well, if you'd like to hear more of
0: you
7: this...
0: You do it in the overhead locker.
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7: Well, thank you, Brendan. And we will see you tomorrow.
0: We will.
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13: 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Your three-word Wednesday. We're holding our own alternative census next week on the show. And we're looking for your questions to ask the nation. And What Are the Odds is back. All coming up on today's Christian O'Connell Show.
0: Across the far south coast, this is 2EC.

0: Christian O'Connell Show. Now, it's the middle of the week, something we do on a Wednesday is we ask you about your week so far. Three-word Wednesday. Patsy, what's it for you?
1: Dog ate glasses.
0: Wowee. It's a classic Patsy. It's a dog it's eating chapter. Story and the glasses being lost.
1: It's the long-running saga of my glasses. The glasses yesterday.
0: Not the Tom Fords.
1: The Tom Fords. Like,
0: are you kidding me?
1: Why do they always, with puppy dogs, when they destroy something, it's never like the cheap glasses.
0: No.
1: It's always, they've got a taste for good taste.
0: That's so true. I remember once dropping off our shepherd dog. German shepherd dog when she was only about a year at a dog sitter. So you pay them, you drop the dog off. And so, you know, they look after the dog and they walk them twice a day. So it's a great deal. Came back to pick the dog up and she'd eaten the guy.
1: Do they always with puppy dogs when they destroy something? It's not,

0: don't be to sit. Yeah, no, he'd take the money. I had to pay $200 for a new pair of shoes.
1: Oh, wow.
0: And I looked at those shoes. They were not $200 shoes. These are not Tom Ford's.
2: It's a Dunlop Volleys.
0: Green flag. Oh. Yes, goalers.
1: I woke up from my nap yesterday, and these glasses, they weren't sort of on the floor anywhere that he could, well, he can access because he's so tall, but they were just sitting on my bedside table. I'd taken them off to have a nap.
0: Yeah, but it's dog sort of dog head level, isn't it? They think that that's like a walk-up buffet.
1: Yeah, just help myself. And I thought, that's weird. I thought, but that's not unusual for me to lose a pair of glasses. Anyway, I went out the backyard to hang washing out, and I thought, what's that on the grass? Oh, it is the Tom Ford's! And all the lenses were smashed!
0: She's now expecting it with all the hyperbole. I've got a list here. I said to the producers, can we get a list of what Patsy's dog's eaten? So obviously the most recent one was the Tom Ford glasses. Yeah. The arms of an outdoor recliner.
1: Chris's outdoor recliner at the weekend.
0: Your daughter Audrey's school bag. Six outdoor chair cushions, barbecue wheels, barbecue knobs, barbecue hoses, watermelon, lamb chops calling for dinner, and a possum. And then there's a couple of you missed off, team. There's Harold Holt and some foreigners.
1: And a partridge in a pear tree.
0: Yeah. My three-word week so far is access all areas. An Uber driver picked me up. He's picked me up a couple of times. He works in ATC, air traffic control. Oh. And whenever I chat, this is a very interesting job. We know nothing about what goes on in those rooms. Anyway, I'm asking him so many questions about how it works, how big's the team, and how do you divide it all up? And he was talking about the different sectors in the country. I was also asking about what's the busiest airspace. It's obviously between the corridor between Melbourne and Sydney and all this stuff. It's just interesting because we know nothing about it. And he said, hey, listen, you seem really interested. Do you want to come round? Do you want to come and have a look?
2: No way.
0: I would love that.
2: That's awesome.
0: I'm thinking about doing a thing on the show, kind of like Play School for Grown-Ups, where it's like access all areas or Australia's hidden rooms. So he said, normally we're not allowed to bring people in, but, you know, I'm pretty sure you could come in.
2: You're like the kid that gets into the cockpit on the Jetstar
0: flight. I'd love to go in those rooms to see the big monitors and what goes on there.
2: What does this button do?
0: What does that button do? No, just to not... No, you're not touching any buttons. But high up there, what are they doing?
2: Yeah, I'm really curious, actually.
0: Yes.
2: Hey, please do it.
0: So, look, I've got the air traffic controller, and then I remember that last year, I don't know why they came to email me. Were we talking about brain surgery? But anyway, I get an email from a brain surgeon saying, you seem interested. Do you want to come around and watch one? Well, not come round. It doesn't do it at home. But come over to the surgery. I'd love... Wouldn't you want to watch a brain surgery?
2: Oh, it's pretty intense watching someone's head get
0: opened up.
2: Open.
0: Yeah, but how fascinating.
2: Would you get to go in the actual operating theatre?
0: I thought you were going to say go in the head. Hey, Christian, why don't you just do this bit here? No. Oh, my God. No. No, I presume so.
2: Wow, please do this. I would love it.
0: So I just need more invites to Australia's hidden rooms, because that's what this really is. Australia will have loads of these hidden rooms. You know, there's one I'd love to get to at, like, the MCG. Where's the room where they press the...
2: Oh, the siren.
0: Yes.
1: Yeah.
2: I know that there is a big red button. I've seen a photo
0: of it.
2: There'd
0: have to be, but where is that?
2: Yeah, I'm not sure. I'd like to go into the... The where they do like the VAR, the video review at the MCG.
0: I would, and break them all. Because it doesn't work. It's useless.
2: Yeah, I want to see what sort of cameras they use.
0: Smash it with hammers.
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0: Christian O'Connell's show. All right, so we're going to be having our own alternative census, and we're going to ask 7 questions, and I really hope everyone gets involved in this. You can. Your question will be asked to the nation. So it's a great chance you actually ask whatever kind of question you want. The number one question you want us to ask the nation is toilet paper holder over under. I actually do want to know that.
1: Yeah, I want to know.
0: I want to know what the pie chart is. What is it overwhelmingly? Which way is it? I really hope it's over.
1: It's over. Surely. If I see an under one, I'll always make an effort to flip it over.
0: Some new questions. Christian, do you put butter on a peanut butter sandwich?
2: Oh, that's a great one.
0: Charles, brilliant.
1: I do double up on butter, but I know you shouldn't.
0: Otherwise, it's too dry. Christian, the toilet paper in hotels, how can I get that folded in? It's made from the tap and a tiny bit of water. Anyone can do it. Christian, why don't we ask the nation their favourite holiday destination? I can answer it for you. Bali.
1: Yes. Yeah,
0: 98%. That's where Australians love to go. Where do you go in Australia? Don't go to Bali. Bali would be the number one thing that would come back. I guarantee it. Christian, I'd like to ask Australian, are you a breast person or leg person? Okay. And Shannon is talking about chicken.
1: Oh, okay. Leg. I do.
0: You?
1: Oh, yeah.
0: No,
1: breast.
0: The breast.
1: Boring.
0: No, it's not boring. You so much. From it. You can make tenders from it. You can fry it.
1: Yeah. Oh, shit. The thighs, the much more juicy, fattier part.
0: No, it's all fatty in there. They look manky.
1: White picture.
0: Oh, no. Did you just play the white people?
1: Yes.
0: What?
1: White people love the breast. Ethnics love the thighs and the leg. It's true.
0: Again, then we have to ask the nation. Christian, pineapple on pizza.
2: No, definitely.
0: Yes.
1: Yeah, I don't mind them.
0: Yeah. Christian, do you eat the skin off a Woolies roast chook?
2: Absolutely.
0: No, because I'm not Hannibal Lecter.
1: What? No, I would.
0: No, next stop is human skin.
1: I would just eat a whole bag of chicken skin if I could.
0: Yeah, and the bag, probably, you savages. Christian, do you put your tomato sauce in the fridge or the pantry?
2: Good one.
0: Fridge. I don't know why. We think it's very fragile and needs to be fridge protection.
1: Yeah, but
0: I think it's the king of the pantry. It like lords up over the others at night time. I am tomato sauce. What about this question? What animal do you identify with? Gavin, I love it.
2: Oh.
0: I would say a hawk. No, a panther for me.
1: Yeah, panther. They call you the panther of radio.
0: They do. Thank you. Can you start spreading that rumor? Justin's got a really great question here. And I just want you to take a moment. I know you're busy right now. I just want you to take a moment and really let this one in. It's a beautifully worded sensor question, as an alarm sensor, first of all. Is there more men than women in world?
1: Oh, it's like a haiku poem.
0: Yeah. Is there more men than women in world?
2: No, I think there's more women, isn't there?
1: Yeah, because the women are complaining about a man drought.
0: What?
1: There's a man drought.
0: What do you mean?
1: Not enough good men, not enough men in the world, so it's hard for women to date. There's more
0: women than men. How do we know this?
1: I don't know.
0: Anecdotally?
1: Anecdotally,
0: how do you get the stats to know there's a man drought?
1: Well, that's why we need to ask, is
0: man drought feels like one of Patsy's like sort of fantasy headlines. Man drought! What do you mean there's a man drought? Like not enough...
1: Yeah, in the dating pool, there's more women than men, so it's
0: is
1: hard
0: there?
1: For women to
0: What, so
1: find
0: there's
1: a man.
0: Less men being born?
1: I guess so, yeah. But great time to be a man.
2: Google's saying that more
0: males... Oh, listen to old Nana. You're going to Google? Wait, are you from 2009?
2: Apparently more boys are born than girls.
1: Okay.
2: According to this.
1: Well, we'll have to look into the man drought in the song, I guess.
0: Well, no, this is what we're going to ask the nation next week. Man drought. True or false?
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0: What are the odds? Every Wednesday, will it feel stories of coincidence and chance? Coincidence and chance, you say?
1: The other day, I popped on an episode of Friends, then moved on to an episode of Dallas Cowboys Cheerleaders. When I was interviewing one of the cheerleaders in the background, she had on Friends, and it was the exact episode I had just watched.
2: My mother-in-law only had boys, but always wanted a girl, and if she had a girl, she was going to call her Alison Clare. My husband and I got married, and I am Alison Clare.
0: Christian, I was on a plane from Auckland and we were just about to land. I was checking the seat back to make sure I hadn't left anything. I found a boarding pass in there. It wasn't mine. The lady next to me said, wait, can I have a look at that? Turns out it was her colleague that had been sitting in my seat earlier that day on their way to Auckland. Oh. She couldn't believe it. Crazy, hey? But it didn't finish there. Oh. There's more. Lo and behold, her colleague's name was Nathan. Same name as me. Same seat.
3: Wow.
4: Crazy.
0: Yeah, what are the odds? And then this is something else. Mm-hmm. Just come in. Christian, last Tuesday I was watching the emergency TV show, and on there, a person had been in an accident and broken both of their wrists. This brought back memories of my childhood when a friend broke both their wrists. When the rope swing we made snapped while he was on it. His name was Ben Bomatali, and he had a brother, Michael Bomatali. Hadn't seen or thought of them for about 25 years or so. The next day, I'm looking on Facebook Marketplace, and a mini home caught my interest, so I clicked on it. Who was selling it? Michael Bontempalli.
3: Wow.
0: What are the odds? I love that. It's old MB. Mickey Bomatali. Brilliant. We've got Hallam on the line. What's your story of coincidence?
5: Well, Christian, my story is around my girlfriend and I. We decided to go backpacking years and years ago. And so we went out and got some of those little combination locks that you put on your luggage.
0: I know.
5: And my task was to set the code. So I sat down, set the code, and then my girlfriend asked me what that code was, and I told her, and she looked at me lovingly, and she said, what did you choose that? I said, well, that was just the number that I always use. It's my favourite number. It's the PIN code that I chose when I was a teenager when I first got a bank card. And she goes, that's my birthday. And I went, wow. And she's now my wife.
0: Absolutely. Absolutely. You should have gone straight to the church, got married.
5: Well, we didn't.
0: Unlocked the padlock that I had around my heart. Hallam with an H, not a C. Thank you very much for your story. Alison.
6: Hi.
0: Are you Alison Clare?
6: Yes.
0: Great. Thank you.
6: What are the odds? So I got into the car, turned the car on, your show came on. There was an Alison Clare talking about her mother-in-law who wanted to name a daughter Alison Clare. And guess what my name is?
0: Alison Clare.
3: Shut the hell
0: up. Wow.
3: Wow.
0: It's such a unique name because it's almost like two double first names, isn't it? The Clare and the Alison.
3: You sent this question.
0: Are you Alison Clare? That is incredible, Alison Clare.
6: Oh, no. Wow. It was very special. Thanks, guys.
0: Yeah, no. Thanks for sharing the story, Alison Clare.
6: No worries.
0: Maybe we should have a reunion for all the Alison Clares of Australia. I mean, it's a small one at the moment, but see if we get any bigger. All right, Stephen's on the line.
7: G'day, Christian. How are you?
0: I'm very good. Thanks for coming on the show, Stephen. And what's your story for us?
7: About 10 years ago, I was catching a flight from Melbourne to Sydney, and in the taxi on the way to the airport, they're playing a song by Uncanny X-Men. I was thinking, well, I haven't heard them for years. I used to love them in the 80s.
0: Yeah, great band.
7: Anyway, jump on the flight, and who's sitting next to me? Brian Mannix.
0: Not Brian Mannix.
3: Wow.
0: This is incredible. These are two back-to-back kind of radio-related ones as well.
7: Yeah, except I got myself a little tongue-tie. The first thing I said was, this is uncanny. I thought, well, that's not the right thing to say.
0: No, but it's a good line. Believe it or not. Well done. Zing. Stephen, thank you very much for your story.
7: Thanks, guys.
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0: What's in your car boot? A spare tyre? Jumper leads? $1,000 cash?
1: Yeah, I don't think so.
0: Well, that's what you could win with 2EC's Loot in the Boot. 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
1: Time for today's time waster. It is Toaster Movies. You asked for it.
0: Toaster Movies.
2: Mm-hmm.
0: Step Rebels.
2: Silver Floss.
0: The Burnt Identity.
2: Gold.
0: Silence of the Jams.
2: Gold.
0: P.S. I Loaf You.
2: Silver.
0: Shaun of the Bread.
2: Silver Floss.
0: And the Butty Professor.
2: Gold.
0: Rio, what have you got? Toaster Movies.
2: Marmalady in the Tram.
0: Oh, very good. The toaster's popped up.
2: English people love marmalade, don't you?
0: Yes.
2: Love it. Bagel Attraction.
0: That's good, Silver.
2: Crumb and Crummer.
0: Oh, very good. Gold.
2: And I Am Jam.
0: Gold as well. What have you got then? Toaster Movies. Not The Devil Wears Prada, but The Breville Toast Smarter.
2: Gold.
0: Brevenage of the Damned.
2: Silver.
0: Hunt for the Bread October.
2: Silver Plus.
0: No Crunchy for Cold Bread.
2: Silver.
0: Yeah. Bruce Vegemite.
2: Gold.
0: Times a Million. Gone in 60 Seconds.
2: Yes, yeah, Silver.
0: Russell Hobbs and Shaw.
2: Gold.
0: The Crumpet of Notre Dame. That's very good.
2: Gold.
0: Sarah, well done. The Fifth Heating Element. You know the little bars from the inside. Get used to the heating element. Lauren, The Breville Wears Prada.
2: Silver.
0: Day the Jaffel.
2: Yes, Silver Plus.
0: Crust Away.
2: Oh, gold.
0: One on Sky. Four Slices and a Funeral.
2: Silver.
0: The Curious Case of Benjamin Butter.
2: Gold.
0: Weekend at Burnties.
2: Silver Plus.
0: Crumpet Cemetery.
2: Silver.
0: Meet the Focaccias.
2: Oh, that's going to be hard
0: hello,
2: to
0: beat. Darren. Well spelt as
2: gold
0: well.
2: Plus.
0: Good morning, Vietnam.
2: Silver.
0: Tip Top Gun.
2: Silver Plus.
0: The Waffle of Wall Street.
2: Gold.
0: Men Who Stare at Toast.
2: Silver.
0: Who are you going to call? Toastbusters, you got it.
2: Gold.
0: Beauty and the Yeast.
2: Gold.
0: Not Wall-E, Christian. Waffle-y.
2: Silver.
0: 50 Shades of Brown.
2: Silver.
0: Yuck. My Best Friend's Breading.
2: Silver Plus.
0: Passion of the Crust.
2: Gold.
0: Look Who's Forking. You have to approach that at speed. Any hesitation and it's a problem.
2: Gold.
0: Richard, that's very good. Doctor. Sourdough Little.
2: Bronze.
0: Chitty Chitty Jam Jam.
2: Bronze.
0: Spread Pool.
2: Gold.
0: And Jajamji.
2: Jajamji's gold.
0: All right, who is the winner?
2: Look Who's Forking.
0: Yeah, Richard Goldsmith, you are the... Well done. Well done. You have to just hit that ramp at speed and commit and pray that the radio gods won't trip you up with a banana skin. That's the Christian O'Connell Show for today. 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
1: Good evening. Welcome to the 80s at 8. Shane Bryan with you tonight. Our special guest is Peter Cox from Go West. We close our eyes, we never lose a game. Imagination never lets us take the blame. We close our We'll find out all the details of his upcoming tour with Debbie Gibson. And we're also going to take a look at an album that celebrates its 40th anniversary tonight. Lionel Richie's Dancing on the Ceiling. That's all coming up. Let's kick it off with some Bananarama. This is I Heard a Rumor. You're on the 80s at 8.

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1: 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If you had them on your mixtape or blasted them in the car, this one's for you. 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
0: Well, this week on the show, we're catching up with one of the great voices of 1980s pop. As one half of Go West, Peter Cox helped create a string of timeless hits, including We Close Our Eyes, Call Me, Don't Look Down, and the unforgettable King of Wishful Thinking. More than 40 years later, these songs remain staples of radio playlists and live shows around the world. Peter's heading back to Australia with Go West as part of the fantastic tour alongside Debbie Gibson, celebrating some of the biggest songs of the decade. Peter, welcome to the show. How are you?
2: Thank you very much. I'm good. I'm really looking forward to coming to Australia.
0: Now, welcome back to Australia when you finally get here. Despite Go West having huge hits throughout the 80s, it actually took you until, I think, 2003 to finally make it to Australia.
2: Yeah, we had been actually promotionally. We came to present something on the Countdown Awards. I'm thinking 1987,
0: yep,
2: maybe.
0: Yep.
2: But yes, to play live 2003, I think, on a Here and Now bill with Paul Young and Kim Wilde and some other 80s artists. That was the first time we got to play in Australia.
0: When your debut single exploded around the world, and it's amazing that the first song that you put out, We Close Our Eyes, just went bananas. Do you remember the first time you heard it on radio and realised that your life had changed at that point?
2: I do, and that's a good way of describing it. I had very little expectations of what the first single would do, as you said earlier. In 1984, five of us, the producer, the keyboard player, Richard, myself, and the recording engineer, were in a bunker in London, in a cheap studio, living the dream. We were finally making an album after years and years of imagining what that would be like. And I kind of thought, well, We Close Our Eyes will come out and we might get in the lower reaches of the UK charts. We'll do some gigs. Mm. We'll build a following. And as you say, top five out of the box, and we were off and running. Because we didn't have much money, the Go Westmobile, as we called it, was a very old yellow Fiat with the driver door tied on through the roof, sunroof, with a piece of rope. And we were riding along in that, and We Close Our Eyes came on the radio. And we pulled over, as I remember it, on a street where you were not legally allowed to do that. And we just sat there.

0: listening to the song coming out on the radio. And yeah, I mean, it was a moment. I'll never forget it. But at the time, it was you couldn't really believe it was happening.
1: Yeah. Really. Please tell me you went and bought yourself some top shelf bubbly at the time and just said, right, let's celebrate.
0: There was quite a lot of top shelf bubbly in
1: those. I bet there was. This is where it all began for Go West. We close our eyes. We'll continue our chat with Peter Cox after this.

0: You're on the 80s today. Shane Bryan with you. That was Call Me by Go West. And we are chatting tonight with Peter Cox from Go West, our 80s artist spotlight.
1: After four decades, what still excites you about walking on stage as Go West?
2: I take my voice less for granted now.
1: Yeah.
2: So there's a whole ritual before the show. But I remember seeing Bruce Springsteen in an interview recently, and he was asked, you can't possibly still get nervous before you go on now after all the decades that you've been doing this. And he said he wouldn't describe it as nerves. He described it as nervous anticipation, anxious anticipation. Anyway, I thought he put it very well because, you know, once I'm singing songs that I've sung many times before in front of a fantastic sounding band, in that moment, I'm in what you might call my happy place. But I want it to be good. I take the responsibility of the fact that people have paid money and traveled and gone to all that trouble to come and see the band. And I take that very seriously. So I want it to be good. I don't want to be the worst thing on the stage. I want voice to cooperate because voices are unpredictable things.
1: Yeah.
2: And all of that adds up to, as I say, nervous anticipation. Yeah. I look forward to playing the songs. I always look forward to getting out in front of a crowd. And all Australian audiences, in my experience, have been very kind to us.
1: Yeah, fantastic. Look, Peter, it's been an absolute pleasure. Thank you for joining me on the show. Enjoy the travel around Australia.
2: Thanks so much, Shane. Really looking forward to it. Thanks for having me.
1: Peter Cox, Go West. Thank you.
0: And don't forget, if you want to head along to see Go West for the 40th anniversary Australian tour, it kicks off in Perth, Astor Theatre, August 25th, heads to Sydney's Enmore Theatre, Melbourne's Palais Theatre, Adelaide's The Gov, Hobart's Odeon Theatre, and Brisbane's Fortitude Music Hall on September 4th. A couple of big weeks there. Joining Peter Cox and the band, of course, is Debbie Gibson. It's one of the biggest 80s double bills of the year. Tickets are on sale now through Ticketek and Destroy All Lines. Coming up shortly, REM, the one that I love on the 80s at 8.
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All we hear is radio caca. 80s one-hit wonders. It's raining men. Hallelujah, it's raining men. This is the 80s at 8.

0: You're on the 80s at 8. Shane Bryan with you. That was INXS, new sensation. 1988 that was. And we're going to go back a couple of years now to take a look at a celebration of an album that was released on this day in 1986.
1: Mullets were flying, synths were soaring, and 1986 gave us the soundtrack to a generation. And 40 years later, it still sounds just as big. Time to go back to 86.
0: We're winding the clock back and celebrating the album that Lionel Richie released on this day in 1986. He was sitting at the absolute peak of his career. He'd already racked up massive hits like Hello and All Night Long and Say You, Say Me. Won an Oscar for that one. He also helped write We Are the World. Then on this day in 1986, he released his third solo album, Dancing on the Ceiling. The album went all the way to number one in America, number two in Australia. Millions of copies were sold, and it became the final chapter in an incredible run that made Richie one of the biggest stars of the entire decade.

0: The album was a who's who of musicians: Eric Clapton, Steve Lukather from Toto, Sheila E., Randy Jackson, Nathan East. It also delivered his big hits like Love Will Conquer All, Ballerina Girl, and Dancing on the Ceiling. It was the title track, of course, that everybody remembered. The groundbreaking video showed Lionel dancing across walls and ceilings. Now, it was a rotating room. Didn't have digital back then. They managed to create this room and keep the camera static so that it looked like he was walking up the wall and dancing on the ceiling. He created one of MTV's most iconic visual moments of the 80s, and it helped propel that song and the album onto the top of the charts. After touring the album, Richie stepped away from recording for almost 10 years, making Dancing on the Ceiling the last album from the most successful period of his career. 40 years on, it still stands as one of the defining pop albums from 1986. After the break, Elton John and Nikita.
1: Oh, Nikita, you will never know anything about my home.
0: That's next on the 80s at 8.
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0: 5 big singles, an incredible album, and we'll take a look at how it all came about for Paul Kelly. That's tomorrow night on the 80s at 8. We'll catch you then. Thanks for keeping me company.
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1: Yeah, I don't think so.
0: Well, that's what you could win with 2EC's Loot in the Boot. 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

0: Christian O'Connell's show. Good morning, Rio.
1: Good morning.
0: Good morning, Pats.
2: Morning, everyone.
0: Now, it is Wednesday morning. It's the middle of the week. Something we do on a Wednesday is we ask you about your week so far. Three-word Wednesday. Patsy, what's it for you?
2: Dog ate glasses.
0: Wowee. It's a classic, Patsy. It's a dog it's eating chapter. Story and the glasses being lost.
2: It's a long-running saga of my glasses. I don't know what's
0: going on. I've got a list here. We just need to let, because we've obviously got a lot of people coming new to the show. Mm. Patsy's dog is a small horse.
2: He is like a pony. He's a
0: like a grown-up alpaca.
2: He is a bit.
0: It's, what's the brand?
2: He's a brand. He's
0: everything these days a brand, guys.
2: He's an Italian sheepdog. If you've seen the Oddball movie,
0: an Italian sheepdog, and they're renowned for their sheepdogs, are the Italians?
2: In the Pyrenees Mountains, that's where his ancestors are.
0: Oh,
2: from.
0: Now it makes sense why he's such a big old hearty dog.
2: Yes, he looks like the Bundy Bear.
1: Yes, he does.
2: Yes, we've been out walking him and people have accused him of looking like the Bundy Bear, and that's fair because he does. He's a beautiful boy, but I don't know what's got into him. So he's 8 years of age. He's well out of that puppy stage where they chew every single thing. But the last week he's got into a few things, and the glasses yesterday.
0: Not the Tom Fords.
2: The Tom Fords.
0: Like, are you kidding me?
2: Ray, my optometrist Ray will be listening
0: producers,
2: to this.
0: Producers, can you wake up Tom Ford right now in LA? He needs to get back in that workshop he's got out the back by the pool house and make a new pair for Patsy.
2: I think I'm single-handedly propping up his business, Tom Ford. Why do they always, with puppy dogs, when they destroy something, it's not, it's never like the cheap glasses. No. It's always, they've got a taste for good taste.
0: That's so true. I remember once dropping off our shepherd dog, German shepherd dog, when she was only about a year, at a dog sitter. So you pay them, you drop the dog off, and so, you know, they look after the dog and they walk them twice a day. So it's a great deal. Came back to pick the dog up and she'd eaten the guy's, not eaten them, but really destroyed his work shoes. Oh. And so I offered to buy him a new pair, thinking he'd say, don't be too sick. No, he'd take the money. I had to pay $200 for a new pair of shoes.
2: Oh, wow.
0: And I looked at those shoes. They were not $200 shoes. These are not Tom Ford's.
1: It's the Dunlop Volleys.
0: Green flash. Oh. Yes, Golas.
2: I woke up from my nap yesterday, and these glasses, they weren't sort of on the floor anywhere that he can access because he's so tall, but they were just sitting on my bedside table. I'd taken them off to have a nap.
0: Yeah, but it's dog sort of dog head level, isn't it? They think that's like a walk-up buffet.
2: Yeah, just help myself. And I thought, that's weird. But that's not unusual for me to lose a pair of glasses. Anyway, I went out the backyard to hang washing out, and I thought, what's that on the grass? Oh, it is the Tom Fords! And all the lenses were smashed!
0: She's now expecting it with all the hyperbole. I've got a list here. I said to the producers, can we get a list of what Patsy's dog's eaten? So obviously the most recent one was the Tom Ford glasses.
2: Yeah.
0: The arms of an outdoor recliner.
2: Chris's outdoor recliner at the weekend.
0: Your daughter Audrey's school bag. Six outdoor chair cushions, barbecue wheels, barbecue knobs, barbecue hoses, outdoor heater guards, solar garden lights.
2: Yeah.
0: Half a rock melon / cantaloupe. that well-known hybrid, you know. Watermelon, lamb chops calling for dinner, and a possum.
1: A possum?
2: Oh, yeah.
0: Yep. And then there's a couple of you missed off, team. There's Harold Holt and some foreigners.
2: And a partridge in a pear tree.
0: Yeah.
2: Yeah, I don't know what is. We went out the other day, like, you know, everyone's working from home now, and my husband's sort of in and out, but he is home.
0: Not this place. The funky CEO said the other day, hey, funky CEO, that. Jazz Hand says, get your ass back to work.
1: You had to go from cool dad to serious dad.
0: Yeah, he did, didn't he? He showed it to a different side. He said, no more working from home. I can't make you, but get your ass to work.
2: Or else. No, so he had a day the other day where he's in the office for like a 10-hour day.
0: Who's this now? Presley, I'm sort of zoned out.
2: No, this is the love
0: All right, let's just play a song. Because
2: no,
0: sounds like
2: story.
0: It's a really exciting bit to come back to. It's a hot tease, part two. Fingers crossed she just forgets and we can all move on.
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0: cheers to those moments in music you just have to crank up. The things you say,
1: you're unbelievable.
0: Better music and more of it.

0: Christian O'Connell's show, later on this morning on the show. We're looking for more of your questions for our alternative census. We're going to be doing next Tuesday morning on the show, the morning of the census. I saw one that came in yesterday afternoon from a listener called Sharon. I misread the half of it. It said, Christian, how many of your listeners have crossed over? And I read no more. I think it's a bit of a grim question. Who are we asking? Their relatives?
1: John Edwards in.
0: Have you lost someone that used to listen to the Christian O'Connell show? Otherwise, they crossed over from another station. I just heard crossed over. I was like, what?
1: Ghost census.
0: Who's a guy who had
1: John
0: the
1: Edwards.
0: John Edwards, yes, isn't it? There it is. Big thing is about crossing over.
1: Yes. Crossing over with John Edwards, I think, was his show.
0: That's it. Yeah, it was huge. Absolutely big show. No, have crossed over. The radio phrase is crossed over from the other side.
1: Right.
0: I guess that's how maybe radio bosses regard to losing listeners. What happened to Pete? He crossed over.
2: We've lost him, unfortunately.
0: He's crossed over, unfortunately. John Edwards is going to try and persuade him to come back to becoming a P2. Rio, what is your three-word week so far?
1: I reckon there's two types of people in this world, and I think I know where all three of us fall. Mm. If reception is unattended, there are those that ring the bell, and there are those, like me, that are too cowardly to ring the bell. What are you, Patsy?
3: What do you mean, ring the bell?
1: Like, ring the little bell at the desk.
0: You know, for attention. When
3: oh,
0: it's on
3: I'm
0: going
3: to ring her all the way.
0: It's not complicated. The census hasn't started early, mate.
3: What do you mean, bell? I will bang that damn thing right through the desk.
0: My wife would. I won't. Yeah, I'd wait a day.
3: That's what it's there for.
1: I'm so scared to press it.
0: Yeah, I would never do that.
3: Really?
1: No. It's like I will get shivers just like hovering over it because that loud ding, it's so
0: What I would
1: piercing.
0: Do is do, I might do this move. I'll go and sit down and do this.
3: Oh, no. That's even worse.
0: It's not.
3: It is.
0: It's like, I think car horns should have, you've obviously got the big old bit, you should have a milder one. Where it's like, excuse me.
1: If they just haven't taken off from the lights.
0: Yeah, yes. You give them a couple of seconds grace. Any longer than get the big old bit.
3: Just makes it awkward when you do that, though.
0: No, because it could be, I could be getting over a spicy cough. Sorry, got the old coughs back. They don't wake you up from your lunch break, did I?
1: I was at the physio yesterday. I still haven't rehabbed my rolled ankle from about 2 months ago. And I sat there. There was no one at reception. I sat there, no joke, for 20 minutes.
0: Well, so hang on a minute. So to understand the context, you're on time for an appointment.
1: Yes, my time was
0: at 4. Oh, no, you ring the bell.
1: No, really?
0: Yes.
1: No, I still would not do it.
0: No, it's your, but they charge you. That's you're going to get less time. They could have a client coming in after you. You only get half an hour.
1: No, surely not. I still got a full session eventually when I didn't end up ringing the bell, actually. There was a woman who came in who was probably the patient after me. Yeah. She walked in, went straight to counter, rung the bell without even hesitating. I couldn't believe how brave she was.
0: My wife would be exactly the same.
1: Right.
0: And Pat's probably would as well. Yeah, that actually is a proper grown-up way to behave.
3: Well, that's what it's there for, so use it.
1: But it's scary. Don't you think you're like, annoying them or like come here.
0: Depends how you, a repeated ding, ding, ding, ding is rude.
3: Oh, that is.
0: A mild little light.
3: There's protocol.
1: Yes. It's a very gentle touch though, because they're very sensitive those to be able to actually do it.
0: And also, it's there for a reason, as Pat said.
1: Yeah, but
0: it obviously means it's unmanned when they're treating patients.
1: Yeah, I know, but the thought of it actually just makes my blood run cold. I don't think I can.
0: And also, I'm guessing if I'm getting a treatment then, I hear some fall out there ringing a bell. It's stressful.
1: Yes, yeah, exactly. But I think maybe it's a gender thing as well. Do you think it's like a man-woman thing? Like, I'm too scared to do it, but I think women are better at standing up for themselves and like asserting themselves, whereas men, I think in those situations, are mostly cowards.
0: I agree. Mm-hmm. I shouldn't agree. I was just trying to. I don't know if men listen to this going, Christian, stand up for us, God damn it. I'd be lying. I'd be absolutely lying. And I live in a house with three women. And so I see how even my 19 and 22-year-old daughters, they'd ring the damn bell.
1: They'd ring the bell, yeah.
0: The amount of times where they've gone, why don't you know, we went out to dinner and I don't like my food. And they go, why don't you say something? Oh, it's okay.
1: No, I would never say
3: Chris
1: something.
3: Chris is like,
0: never
3: no way,
0: say something.
3: No just way, sit there no and way. Sulk. It's like, you need to say, look, I'm sorry, no. But it's cold. Just
0: sit there
3: something.
0: And sulk. Eat the crap food. Sometimes it's actually, I've hardly eaten any of it. And they go, is everything okay? With the food, anything? And I'm like, no, I'm suddenly not hungry.
1: If they brought the wrong thing, I probably wouldn't give it back.
3: Oh,
1: I don't
3: no,
0: think. No, I wouldn't. No. If they brought me the wrong drink, I'm kicking off. The table is getting tipped over. All right, what is your three-word Wednesday? How is your week going so far? Tell us about it in three words.
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0: Christian O'Connell Show. Christian, this is from my listener Shane in Sydney. Today's my Friday. It's the last day of the week. I'm knocking off later on this afternoon, off to Hobart for a very long weekend with my best mate, also called Shane.
1: Oh, the Shanes.
0: Wow, the two double troubles. The Shanes. My three-word week so far is access all areas. On the way in this morning, an Uber driver picked me up. He's picked me up a couple of times. He works in ATC, Air Traffic Control. Oh. And whenever I chance, this is a very interesting job. We know nothing about what goes on in those rooms. Anyway, I'm asking him so many questions about how it works, how big's the team, and how do you divide it all up? And he was talking about the different sectors in the country. I was also asking about what's the busiest airspace. It's obviously between the corridor, between Melbourne and Sydney, and all this stuff. It's just interesting because we know nothing about it. And he said, hey, listen, you seem really interested. Do you want to come round? Do you want to come and have a look?
1: No way.
0: I would love that.
1: That's awesome.
0: I'm thinking about doing a thing on the show, kind of like Play School for Grown-Ups, where it's like access all areas or Australia's hidden rooms.
1: Yes.
0: He said, normally we're not allowed to bring people in, but, you know, I'm pretty sure you could come in.
1: You're like the kid that gets into the cockpit on the Jetstar.
0: I'd love to go in those rooms to see the big monitors and what goes on there. It's Play School for grown-ups.
1: Yeah, adults don't.
0: When you want
1: that.
0: To come and see what goes on in an air traffic control room.
1: What does this button do? What does
0: What does that button do? No, just to not. No, you're not touching any buttons. But high up there, what are they doing?
1: Yeah, I'm really curious, actually.
0: Yes,
1: please do it.
0: So look, I've got the air traffic controller, and then I remember that last year. I don't know why they came to email me. Were we talking about brain surgery? But anyway, I get an email from a brain surgeon saying, you seem interested. Do you want to come around and watch one? Well, not come around. We doesn't do it at home. But come over to the surgery. I'd love... Wouldn't you want to watch a brain surgery?
1: Oh, it's pretty intense watching someone's head get
0: opened
1: cut
0: up.
1: Open.
0: Yeah, but how fascinating.
1: Would you get to go in the actual operating theatre?
0: I thought you were going to say go in the head. Hey, Christian, why don't you just do this bit here? No. Oh, my God. No. No, I presume so.
1: Wow, please do this. I would love it.
0: So I just need more invites to Australia's hidden rooms because that's what this really is. Australia will have loads of these hidden rooms. You know, there's one I'd love to get to at, like, the MCG. Where's the room where they press the...
1: Oh, the siren.
0: Yes.
2: Yeah.
1: I know that there is a big red button. I've seen a photo of it.
0: It'd have to be, but where is that?
1: Yeah, I'm not sure. I'd like to go into the... where they do like the VAR, the video review at the MCG.
0: I would, and break them all. Because it doesn't work. It's useless.
1: Yeah, I want to see what sort of cameras they use.
0: Smash it with hammers is what I'd like to do. So listen, if you work in what you think is one of Australia's hidden rooms, wherever you are in the country, can I come round and do like a Play School for grown-ups?
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0: Christian O'Connell Show. Extra time on the Time Waster. Up for grabs, the future is here. Ooh. Of toasters, the Breville Smart Toaster, all thanks to Harvey Norman. All right, pet celebrities, no politics. What a time to be alive, hey? All right, pet celebrities, per Mix-a-Lot.
1: Ooh, gold.
0: Well done, Tracy. Samuel L. Quackson.
1: Gold.
0: That's from Joe. Notorious P.I.G.
1: Silver.
0: Simon Growl.
1: Gold.
0: By the way, what's happened to that fella's face?
2: What has happened?
0: What has happened?
3: I thought it was AI.
0: You got all that money. Oh. All that money. Who did that? Why hasn't he been on a British version of A Current Affair? Give us the names. That is really unfair. Yeah.
3: What was that
0: Go
3: show?
0: Go back and complain.
1: Watched.
0: Yes, that's right. Oh, yes. Christian, what? Not the politician, Bob Catter. Easy, we're not getting political. Bob Pussycatter.
1: Ooh, political. Silver.
0: Spaniel Day-Lewis.
3: Oh, that's gold.
0: That's very good. Jennifer, well done. Spaniel Day-Lewis. These, 1, 2, 3, 4, all come from Lisa.
3: Okay.
0: Catrick Swayze, Fiance, Meowly Cyrus, and Taylor Swift.
1: Wow. Silver, gold, gold, silver plus.
0: Well done for remembering the sequence. Barn Owlaby Joyce.
1: Barn Owlaby Joyce, yes. Is brilliant. Yes. Gold plus.
0: One on Kylie Smith. Piers Morgan.
1: Silver.
0: Ponies and I.
1: Gold.
0: Janet, that's very good. Sarah Jessica Barker.
1: Silver plus.
0: Drew Canary.
1: Silver. Drew Carey, I haven't heard of Drew
0: Carey.
3: That's
0: what I was about to say.
3: Ages,
0: he had us on TV in the late 90s.
1: With that line
0: huge
1: is
0: show. Yeah, and he had his own sitcom as well. It's very funny. Pen Gwen Stefani.
1: Silver plus.
0: Rat Benatar.
1: Silver.
0: Sophie Monkey.
1: Gold. Gold.
0: Adam, Sophie Monkey's great. Heath Badger.
1: Silver plus.
0: And Macaulay Culkin.
1: Very clever. Gold.
0: Well done, Ian. Okay, who is winning the future of toasters?
1: Barn Owlaby Joyce.
0: Carl Smith, you're today's winner.
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1: This is

0: Cold.
1: Christian O'Connell's show. I've just seen the contender for one of the most Australian news headlines of the year. Clash of the footy fans and the faithful. The Pope is a wise and powerful man. He's a great Pope, this new one as well. But he doesn't know NRL. He's made a big mistake. Or someone at the Vatican doesn't realise that you don't plan a papal visit when the NRL grand final is on. Unless, wait, is he performing at it?
2: Yeah, halftime entertainment.
1: Wow, that's big.
2: Or maybe he was running out as a prop.
1: AFL would be, oh my God, they've done it again. They get a bigger act than us. They don't get any bigger than the Pope.
2: First Vegas week.
1: He's doing a Q&A. How can we cope?
3: He could present the cup, couldn't he?
1: Yes, he could, actually.
3: Can you imagine it?
1: Or can he come out and do first bounce? Yeah, toss the coin. That is incredible. I forgot the Pope is coming to Australia.
2: Huge.
1: Is he blessing the ball, the match ball?
2: I hope so.
1: The umps. This is incredible that the Pope is coming here when it's the NRL grand final. He's obviously, wherever he's going, he's going, where are they?
2: He's looking for lost souls, maybe, and he's found the right place with the NRL. There's some people that could do with a bit of God in their life.
1: All right, so next Tuesday, it is the census. Every time we talk about the census, I get messages from people who've already done it. Mm. I don't know what this neediness is where you can't actually, the excitement of actually doing it next Tuesday. However, I don't think the fine is up to $3,640.
3: Wow.
2: That's a lot.
1: Up to. But why is it $3,640? So it's not like $3,650 or even $3,800 or even just $4,000. It's a very precise amount. Why?
2: Don't ever try to start having reason to Australian bureaucracy
1: right.
2: and red
1: Have
2: tape.
1: Have I learned nothing in the last 8 years? The Pope is coming here during the NRN Grail final. Apparently, that's the news story. Not that the Pope is coming here. Someone's like, wait, and it's the NRN Grand Final?
2: Is he gonna get
1: rookie
2: one?
1: Mistake. Does he? Would he want tickets?
3: No.
1: All right, so we're going to be having our own alternative census next Tuesday morning, the morning of the Australian census. And we're going to ask 7 questions. One every half an hour. And I really hope everyone gets involved in this because actually I think it's a joy of us all answering the questions at the same time. Mm. And then the morning after, we will reveal your results, what the nation said. And we're at a unique advantage where actually this is a national breakfast show. So we're going all over the country. Your question will be asked to the nation. So it's a great chance to actually ask whatever kind of question you want to Australians who are all going to be listening and answering it. We get a snapshot in the morning in a very different way, obviously, than the official one as well, because that takes ages. The answers, I don't think, come out till next year.
2: Yeah, and they're boring questions. We'll have the good questions.
3: Yeah.
1: I'm looking down at ones that came through yesterday. Just to remind you, Rio, they were, here we go. What's the weirdest thing in your freezer? What's your least favourite chore? The number one question you want us to ask the nation is toilet paper holder over under. I actually do want to know that.
2: Yeah, I want to know.
1: I want to know what the pie chart is. What is it overwhelmingly? Which way is it? I really hope it's over.
2: It's over. Surely. If I see an under one, I'll always make an effort to flip it over.
1: I always think, you know, when you go and use the public toilets, they're always over.
2: Yes, they are, actually. Yeah.
1: I don't know whether it's the law.
2: Government policy.
1: I think it might be a government or federal. It's a federal thing. There might be a policy about this. But it's always over. It's never under, is it?
2: No, you're right. You're
1: and I'd love to speak to people who work in hospitality and say high-end hotels. It's always over.
3: Always over.
1: And they do it sometimes. It's like that V.
3: Yes.
2: How do they
1: the V
2: do
1: line.
2: That?
3: Yes.
1: Like a panty line or something like that. What is that? Toilet line. What is that? That V. Pleasing. Sometimes they have like a crest on there.
3: Yeah, like a stamp.
1: Oh, I'd love to get one of those. Can you get that off Etsy? Can I seal my toilet paper? That would be so English, wouldn't it, if you came around right? My God, he's got his own crest on his loo roll.
3: I'm flat out getting the family to replace the loo roll, let alone, you know, folding it.
1: Oh, they always fall to me. Some new questions. The Chuckle Sisters have got a question. Chuckle Sisters, you've got a new one to ask the nation.
4: I have a couple. Oh. Okay, the first one.
1: She lied. She pointed at me and Tina, but I forgot that spotlight only falls one way.
4: The last time you went to the dentist.
1: Well, I tell you now, we won't be asking anyone that. It's so boring. We've got this. I want to know more about their least favourite chore or a weird thing in their freezer. Oh, what? Oh, it was March the 9th. Oh, how interesting. Right. Tune in tomorrow to hear more revelations.
4: No, it was
1: old mate is back and he's charging $99. We need to level up or we're going to lose every single listener. Want to hand over $99 to hear an angry man swear even more and be even cruder. Take my money.
4: Okay, what about this?
1: That's the dullest question we've had in the last two shows.
2: That's crazy.
1: And listeners, remember, this is the senior producer on the show.
4: How many condiments do you have in your home?
1: I thought you said condoms. That's actually more interesting. How many condoms? All you're going to get is a number. There's nothing interesting 16. About that.
4: I feel like I have like 40. Wow. I mean, condiments.
1: And again, what do we do with that?
2: Is that great?
1: I tell you what, you're going to do your own alternative Caitlin one on your own Instagram page. When did you last go to the dentist? Who cares?
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0: Christian O'Connell's show. We're looking for your alternative census questions. We're going to be doing our own alternative census next Tuesday morning, the morning of the Australian census. Seven questions compiled by all of us. Oh, Patricia Caden must have sent this one through. Samsung or Apple, what do you use? Oh, we're asking Australia. And hello? Can you wake up again, Australia? We haven't got the dentist one yet. That'll bring you out of the slumber.
1: Maybe she misheard. Maybe she's hearing dentist instead of census. Australia.
2: He's not replying.
3: I stand by it being a fantastic question. Imagine if someone said, I haven't been to the dentist for 10 years. That's crazy.
0: It's not crazy, is it? That's not crazy. That's just revolting.
3: What do you mean?
0: That's just manky.
1: That's coming from an Englishman.
0: Oh, hang on a minute. Samsung or Apple? Which operating system do you prefer? Tech Talk. Andrew wants to ask parking, forward or reverse?
1: Oh, yeah. Situation
0: forward,
1: dependent.
0: Forward. Christian, do you put butter on a peanut butter sandwich?
4: Oh, that's a great one.
0: Charles, brilliant. That is a great one.
4: Yes.
0: It's a really good question.
4: Yes.
0: I was having some peanut butter on toast the other day, and I was thinking, does everyone put the butter on first, or they will rely on the already contained peanut butter? They're doubling up on butter.
1: I do double up on butter, but I
0: know
1: as
0: well.
1: You shouldn't.
0: Otherwise, it's too dry. It has the same consistency. You know when you go to a doctor's and they... What's that horrible wooden thing they put on your tongue?
4: Oh, God, that's awful.
0: Oh, yes. What is that
4: thing? Dry reach every
0: time. Why is it all your moisture goes immediately onto that? How powerful is that manky-ass wooden stick they have there in that jar? Yeah, what is it, Caden? Hands up.
3: It's a strong area. Look at all the fun chat we're having around dentists.
0: Christian, about the census. I've tried filling it out. I'm confused. It says how many people you've got in your house. I put down one for myself. It doesn't allow me to move on because it thinks there's only one person there. You have to put down zero. But there's not zero. I'm here.
4: Oh, that's crazy.
0: Yeah, surely that's not. Is that right, Jenny? Christian, the toilet paper in hotels, how can I get that folded in? It's made from the tap and a tiny bit of water. Anyone can do it.
4: Mm.
0: Christian, why don't we ask the nation their favourite holiday destination? I can answer it for you. Bali.
1: Yes. Yeah,
0: 98%. That's where Australians love to go. Where do you go in Australia? Don't go to Bali. Bali would be the number one thing that would come back. I guarantee it. Christian, let's create a Venn diagram of people who hang their toilet paper backwards versus people who never finish year 10. That's from Ryan. Michael wants to ask, are you a folder or a scruncher?
1: No, we don't. It's too graphic.
0: It's too graphic. We really don't need to go at the backside of Australia. Christian, I'd like to ask Australia, are you a breast person or leg person? Okay. And Shannon is talking about chicken.
1: Oh, okay. Leg. I do.
0: You?
1: Oh, yeah,
0: no,
1: breast.
0: The breast.
1: Oh, boring.
0: No, it's not boring. You so much from it. You can make tenders from it. You can fry it.
1: Yeah. Oh, the thighs, the much more juicy, fattier part.
0: No, it's all fatty in there. They look manky.
1: White people.
0: Oh, no. Did you just play the white people?
1: Yes.
0: What?
1: White people love the breast. Ethnics love the thighs and the leg. It's true.
0: Again, then we have to ask the nation. Christian, pineapple on pizza.
4: No, definitely.
0: Yes.
1: I don't mind it.
0: Yeah. How many loads of washing do you... Cadence, stop messaging your ones.
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0: Christian O'Connell's show. Thank you very much for all your alternative census questions coming in for next Tuesday's show. We're going to have 7 questions. We're going to ask you one every half an hour. We want everyone to answer at the same time. What would you love to ask the nation? Christian, what do you and the team think is the greatest decade ever? I think people would always answer that the one they were a teenager in.
1: Yeah.
0: I think it's always that.
1: But I think I would have loved to have grown up in the 80s. I think that would have been the most.
0: It's a fantastic decade. Mm. And also it had, I'll tell you one thing I would say for the 80s is a real spread of music varieties.
2: Mm. Yeah.
0: Right? So you could have some like Duran Duran. You could also have The Cure. So you had really great indie stuff and then really big mega bands as well. Mm. You could have like the real sort of classic pop of like George Michael and Wham, Spandau Ballet, and then you could have some really great indie stuff. And so I think there was more variety in the 80s than any other decade.
1: And the concerts looked incredible. No phones.
0: Oh, the best. Yeah. Just the best.
2: In the moment.
0: Yeah. Yeah. And because actually when you did go and see a concert, it was like you couldn't believe you're in the same room and space as someone famous.
1: Yeah.
0: These days we see too much of the celebrities, right? They're everywhere doing the promo rounds and interviews and stuff like that. They're on Instagram, they're on Graham Norton, they're on Jimmy Fallon, they're everywhere. You see interviews, you know too much about them.
1: Yeah.
0: And so then you didn't know anything about them. So they were like this, they existed in this kind of fantasy world. Then if you were ever lucky enough to actually queue up and get tickets, no credit card bookings or trying to log on to a website without that, you couldn't believe you were in the same space. The first time I saw a band, it happened to be in Excess in London. I couldn't believe. The whole thing, I was like, wow, he's actually real.
1: He's there. Yeah.
0: There he is. Yeah. That's the band. Mm. It was more exciting because you had, it wasn't sort of, they were like a rare breed.
1: Yeah.
0: And also you had so much delayed gratification. You had to wait and queue up to get like albums or vinyl, you know, when they were counting down. You queue up, and when your band's favorite album came out, you would queue because they would run out of stock.
1: Oh, right. Yeah.
0: Nowadays, nothing runs out. It's all stream it whenever you want. Yeah, so it meant it was more special. Yeah. So when you got it home, it was like, I'm so lucky to have this album and to put it on.
1: Yeah.
0: Christian, I'm really enjoying the show. I want to give you a little bit of trivia about toilet paper and how it should be hanged. Thank you. Toilet paper should always be over according to the original 1891 patent blueprints. Hanging the toilet paper over is also to prevent the spread of germs and bacteria. No wall contact. When the paper hangs over the front, it drops away from the wall, prevents contamination. In the under position, the loose sheets press flat against the bathroom wall or cabinet. When you reach to grab a sheet, your knuckles or fingers are forced to brush against those surfaces, transferring germs and bacteria to and from the wall.
1: Wow.
0: Britt, this is all one text message. There's no spelling in it. That is incredible. Christian, here's one for the alternative census. Do you put milk in first in a hot beverage? In coffee, milk goes in. For tea, I put it in last. Jeffrey, I agree with your the Jeffrey system.
2: Yeah.
1: Wait, so you say cold milk in if he's making instant coffee?
0: Yes.
2: Yeah, you can't put it in first. It goes all curdly.
0: Jeffrey here, in coffee, I put milk in first.
2: Wow.
0: Yeah.
1: I've never heard of such a thing.
0: Well, that's
1: the
0: Jeff way.
1: Wow.
0: Yeah, that's how Jeff writes. That's how he likes to ride his life. Christian, this is probably not what you're after with the, we're certainly looking for any sensei questions for Japanese. That's a week after, by the way, is asking you Japanese karate instructors sensei questions. Us!
1: When was the last time you went to the dentist?
0: Yes, yeah. When was the last time you went to the dojo? When was the last time you front kicked anyone? Oh. But hopefully you can help my curiosity. If who in your household is in charge of the remote?
2: That's a great one.
1: Oh.
2: It's obvious too, I reckon.
1: Is it you?
2: No.
0: No. God, no. It's the only thing I'm in charge of. It is the only thing I'm in charge of. I feel complete when I handle that remote. I feel complete.
2: Yeah.
0: You complete me, little remote. Christian, do you eat the skin off a Woolies roast chook?
2: Absolutely.
0: No, because I'm not Hannibal Lecter.
1: What? No, I would.
0: No, next stop is human skin.
1: I would just eat a whole bag of chicken skin if I could.
0: Yeah, and the bag, probably, you savages. Christian, do you put your tomato sauce in the fridge or the pantry?
2: Good one.
0: Fridge. I don't know why we think it's very fragile and needs to be fridge protection.
1: Yeah, but it's
0: so I think it's the king of the pantry. It like lords up over the others at night time. I am tomato sauce. Christian, I got a question to ask Australia. Do you like chocolate melted or room temperature? Anton.
1: Melted or room temperature?
2: Oh, now we had this with the fridge.
0: Yeah, we did last week in Tim Tams, didn't we? Christian, what about this question? What animal do you identify with? Gavin, I love it.
2: Oh.
1: Ooh.
0: I would say a hawk. No, a panther for me.
1: Yeah, you
0: panther.
1: They call you the panther of radio.
0: They do. Thank you. Thank you. Can you start spreading that rumor? Justin's got a really great question here. And I just want you to take a moment. I know you're busy right now. I just want you to take a moment and really let this one in. It's a beautifully worded sensor question, as an alarm sensor, first of all. Is there more men than women in world?
1: Oh, it's like a haiku poem.
0: Yeah. Is there more men than women in world?
2: No, I think there's more women, isn't there?
1: Yeah, because the women are complaining about a man drought.
0: What?
1: There's a man drought.
0: What do you mean?
1: Not enough good men, not enough men in the world, so it's hard for women to date. There's more
0: women than men. How do we know this?
1: I don't know.
0: Anecdotally?
1: Anecdotally,
0: how do you get the stats to know there's a man drought?
1: Well, that's why we need to ask, is
0: man drought feels like one of Patsy's, like, sort of fantasy headlines. Good morning, it's 8 o'clock. Man drought! What do you mean there's a man drought? Like, not enough...
1: Yeah, in the dating pool, there's more women than men, so it's hard for women to find a man.
0: What, so there's less men being born?
1: I guess so, yeah. But great time to be a man.
2: Google's saying that more males...
0: Oh, listen to old Nana. You're going to Google? Wait, are you from 2009?
2: Apparently more boys are born than girls.
1: Okay.
2: According to this.
1: Well, we'll have to look into the man drought in the song, I guess.
0: Well, no, this is what we're going to ask the nation next week. Man drought. True or false?
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0: Christian O'Connell's show. With great power must come great responsibility. Please, we're offering you the chance to ask a question to the nation. Christian, what about people who vote on top or bottom? I think they mean the loo roll. I hope, David, you mean that. Christian, what about asking the nation, what is your best and worst concert you've ever been to? Best and worst. Team.
1: My worst was just then, John Mellencamp. It was very uninspiring.
2: Is this the one where he did the medley?
1: He did a medley of his best songs, just the choruses, which really was, and he was 3 hours late.
0: That's shocking. That is just shocking.
1: And he was just in a bad mood.
0: Really?
1: He was in a bad mood, like he didn't want to be there. And I thought, mate, you know, come on.
0: Mine is worst is, it's funny you've got more to say about the worst, haven't you, Simon? Because it's normally a funny story, isn't it? Is Jerry Lee Lewis, the legendary rocker.
1: Really?
0: Oh, God, wow.
1: Just, what a shame.
0: Just too old. Oh. Bless him, I felt sorry from moody, angry. Part of me was also excited, like, that's actually kind of like how he is. He was supposed to be like that as well. And then he had that, like, he came on in a gold lame suit. swung his jacket around, threw it up in the air, and maybe 20 years ago or 30 years ago, he would have been able to sort of do a front kick as it came down. Oh. He fell over.
1: Oh, no.
0: And it was like, someone has let this guy down.
2: Never meet your heroes.
1: That's so sad.
0: No, it was. It was just really sad. Sorry, guys. Maybe we shouldn't ask the nation that. I'll move on rapidly.
3: Believe it or not, oh, what are the odds? You gotta be joshing.
0: By the way, that story, that's how my career ends. And I embrace that.

0: every Wednesday, will it feel stories of coincidence and chance? Coincidence and chance, you say?
1: The other day, I popped on an episode of Friends, then moved on to an episode of Dallas Cowboys Cheerleaders. When I was interviewing one of the cheerleaders in the background, she had on Friends, and it was the exact episode I had just watched.
2: I moved to Australia from New Zealand, and I had to get a criminal check for work, and it turns out there's a guy in Australia with the exact same name and birth date as me, and he's a criminal.
3: My mother-in-law only had boys, but always wanted a girl, and if she had a girl, she was going to call her Alison Clare. My husband and I got married, and I am Alison Clare.
0: These are great. All right, lines are open now. 13, 55, 22. Your stories of coincidence and chance. Another alternative census question. Best shapes flavour?
4: Chicken crimpy. Now, yes. That is interesting.
0: I love a crimpy.
5: The barbecue shapes.
4: Yes. I like barbecue.
5: That's un-Australian.
0: Honestly, well, that's me.
4: chicken crimpy cool. is rogue.
0: That's me.
4: I've never met someone who's chicken
0: I had some.
4: Crimpy is
0: I had
4: favorite.
0: Some just last night.
5: Wow.
0: Oh,
5: chicken, that's your
0: living.
5: Favorite.
0: Yeah. Ooh. Oh, it's so good.
4: Fascinating.
0: And out of all the shapes, it leaves more of a dusting on the hand.
4: Oh, not more than barbecue.
0: Yeah.
4: Not more than barbecue.
0: No, I'm telling you now. You haven't been crimpied.
5: I wish they'd just sell the dust for the barbecue shapes. I'd like it packed.
0: You could use it as seasoning in any dish.
4: Yeah,
0: a lasagna or some of that. Just put it on the top. Macaroni and cheese. Yeah. Put it on for the last 5 minutes so it just adds a nice crunch.
4: Genius.
0: Al dente. Oh, Mr. Grimpy. I thought they were called chicken gimpies for ages.
5: No.
0: So I said to my kids, can you go and make sure we get some gimpies? And I went, what are those? They were like, Dad, I don't think that's okay to say that out loud.
4: Chicken got a mask on.
0: For a gimpy.
5: Don't Google that.
0: Where were we? What are the answers where we were on the old Wireless show? Rio, you've got one. Make it long, otherwise I have to get a patch.
4: Yeah, this is a quickie. This is a quickie, so we'll time for patch.
0: No, filibuster. Drag it out till 9.
5: No, it's all right. You can drag it out. I'm not sure mine's that good.
4: I really want to hear yours. Tell you what,
0: let's go to patch first.
5: No!
0: And then if it's bad, you can jump in, okay?
5: Oh, you'll be jumping in. No, so funnily enough, I studied at Swinburne Uni. I did radio at Swinburne Uni so many years ago. And yesterday, I studied radio there. Yesterday, I voiced some ads for them. And I thought, this is a strange circle of life where, you know, as a uni graduate, I was there, got into radio. And now I'm voicing their ads talking about going there to study.
0: Isn't that circle? Perhaps that must have been really exciting to do that.
5: It was a weird moment, to be honest. It's like, look at me down the track.
0: Do you know what I think? You might have excited someone or just sparked a little bit of curiosity about maybe signing up to do that. That actually is the next you.
5: Yeah, I hope so. Well, there could never be
0: another me. No, I hope so too. And hurry up and do the course and then we can, you know. New God.
5: Ride off into the sunset.
0: It'll just go off into the sunset.
5: Rio, what was yours?
4: That was really
0: That's actually
4: a
0: really nice Patsy.
5: Thank you. It was a pinch me moment, to be honest.
0: Yeah, I bet. Yeah. And did you repeat a couple of the years?
5: No, I did not.
0: Oh, no, yeah. All right. No, it was just...
4: Our longest serving student was Trina Jones.
0: That's why she's doing the ads. Hi, my name's Petrina Jones. I hope to finish this Swinburne course. I've been doing it for 29 years.
5: Silly.
0: Rio, what's yours?
4: Okay. A few weeks ago, the team was flying to Sydney. I was flying with Caitlin. She was wearing an alarm red cardigan, grey sweatsuit pants, and fur-lined Crocs.
0: Yeah. Oh. And you might have been for a second, wait, are you describing Jones and I? Bogues and I.
4: I then get, you know, the phones give you those memories. Exactly 1 year ago, this is what you were doing. I got one of those. We were at the airport. Caitlin was wearing alarm red cardigan, grey trackies, fur-lined Crocs.
5: Oh.
0: What are the odds? Wow. Gooseys. Swinburne all over again, mate. To get it once is lucky. Twice it's a pattern.
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0: The Far South Coast's 2EC.

0: Christian O'Connell's show. Christian is listening to the show today. Now that you've found Arnott's Chicken Crimpy. Yeah. Superior. You need to try them with corn relish dip. Christian, you will never look back.
1: Huh.
0: Mm. Thank you very much, Megan. Christian, census question. Which lollies do you hate in a mixed bag of party mix? Allen's.
2: Oh, no, anything crazy. Licorice.
0: Yeah, you're right.
2: Mm. Those little...
0: Oh, God. Yeah. Foul taste. Licorice has gone real nasty. Aniseed-y.
1: Mm.
0: Christian, what are the odds? My parents went on a bus tour in Europe, met a couple who used to own their house.
3: Believe it or not.
0: Christian, I have some very, very important advice. This is from King Eric, who has, I'm not making this up, 15 kids.
1: Mm. Oh, that's right. That's right.
0: Yeah.
1: That shocks me every time you say it.
0: Yeah, no, it does.
1: It.
0: I know, like, yeah, right. Yeah. You're right. I should have actually warned you. I was going to tell you about it because 15 kids. 15. Store your Arnott's Shapes box upside down in the pantry. That way, when you open it, the loose flavor is on the top of the shapes, marinating them.
2: I must say, I thought that was going to be a parenting tip.
0: It is. He's got 15 kids. His wisdom needs to be preserved. This is very important, Myers. It's going to change a lot of our habits now. King Eric, thank you very much. P.S. Christian, Chicken Crimpy number one, I agree, just ahead of barbecue.
1: Mm.
0: All right, what are the odds? Christian, my daughters and I were driving to the footy at the MCG on the freeway. We ended up driving right behind my sister-in-law, who was driving her husband to the game. We left the game early to pick up my wife from work in the city. We get back on the freeway going home, and who are we right behind?
1: I know.
0: You know it. Sister-in-law.
3: Believe it or not.
0: What are the odds? Christian, I was on a plane from Auckland and we were just about to land. I was checking the seat back to make sure I hadn't left anything. I found a boarding pass in there. It wasn't mine. The lady next to me said, wait, can I have a look at that? Turns out it was her colleague that had been sitting in my seat earlier that day on their way to Auckland. Oh. She couldn't believe it. Crazy, hey? But it didn't finish there. Oh. There's more. Lo and behold, her colleague's name was Nathan. Same name as me. Same seat.
2: Wow.
1: Crazy.
0: Yeah, what are the odds? And then this is something else. Mm-hmm. Just come in. Christian, last Tuesday, I was watching the emergency TV show, and on there, a person had been in an accident and broken both of their wrists. This brought back memories of my childhood when a friend broke both their wrists. When the rope swing we made had snapped while he was on it. Mm-hmm. His name was Ben Bomatali, and he had a brother, Michael Bomatali. Hadn't seen or thought of them for about 25 years or so. The next day, I'm looking on Facebook Marketplace, and a mini home caught my interest, so I clicked on it. Who was selling it? Michael Bontempalli.
2: Wow. Wow.
0: What are the odds? I love that. It's old MB. Mickey Bomatali. Brilliant. Jimmy's on the line. Good morning, Jimmy.
4: Good morning. How are you?
0: We're good, Jimmy. Welcome to the show. What is your What Are the Odds for us, mate?
4: Okay, so a couple of years ago, I went to the cricket with a workmate and his cousin, who I'd never met before. And we were talking about Sydney, where we grew up, and happened to be the same suburb. I asked him whereabouts, and he said to me, there was a Thai service on the corner, same street I grew up in. And then I said to him, do you remember the number? And he said to me, no, but up the road from Mario's. Now, Mario's home in the corner was only four properties, and one of them was my family home. And I said, okay, do you remember the number at all? He said, no, but we had a big tree in the backyard. And I said, it can't be number four. And he said to me, yeah, it was number four. And I said to him, we've been there since 87. He looked at me and said, we moved out in 87. I said to him, do you remember the number? And he said to me, no, but up the road from Mario's. Now, Mario's home in the corner was...

0: lining up every time.
1: So he moved into your house.
2: So we bought the house in 87.
1: You moved into his house.
2: Well, yeah, we bought the house off him and his family, I guess.
1: And now you're at the cricket together.
2: No, I don't know the guy. It's the first and last time I met the guy, but at the cricket.
0: What are you doing, Ryan?
3: I was trying to help you.
0: Well, you weren't helping anyone, were you, mate? You know? All right there, Jimmy, thank you very much for your call, mate. Thanks for your story. Yeah.
2: Thanks.
0: Jimmy had that.
3: I was giving him an alley-oop.
0: We've got Hallam on the line.
4: Good morning.
0: Good morning, Hallam. Welcome to the show. What are the odds? What's your story of coincidence?
4: Well, Christian, my story is around my girlfriend and I. We decided to go backpacking years and years ago, and so we went out and got some of those little combination locks that you put on your luggage.
0: I know.
4: And my task was to set the code, so I sat down, set the code, and then my girlfriend asked me what that code was, and I told her, and she looked at me lovingly, and she said, "Why did you choose that?" And I just looked at her blankly, and I said, "What do you mean?" She goes, "Well, why did you choose that number?" And I said, "Well, that was just the number that I always use. It's my favorite number. It's the PIN code that I chose when I was a teenager when I first got a bank card." And she goes, "That's my birthday." And I went, "Wow." And she's now my wife.
0: Absolutely. Absolutely. You should have gone straight to the church, got married.
4: Well, we did. You've just
0: unlocked the padlock that I had around my heart.
4: Yes. No, and that code, you could get into our house and watch Netflix and everything with that code these days.
0: Wow.
1: Well, don't tell people. Just got to find your wife's birthday. Most hackable code ever.
0: Yeah, that's a great census question next week. What's your PIN code? That way we get money out of them.
1: True, yeah.
0: Carl, though, you're missing a trick there, mate. Just ask for that PIN code, mate. Get a couple of $100 out there, all their accounts. Hallam with an H, not a C. Thank you very much for your story. Keep these going. Then your stories of coincidence and chance.
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0: Christian O'Connell's show. Good morning, Adam and Christian. Yesterday I was listening to YouTube on my AirPods, playing Bon Jovi, Always. When I took them out, your radio station was playing Bon Jovi, Always, almost at the same spot in the song.
1: Wow.
0: What are the odds? Well, I didn't have the right fader up for that. Timing's everything in entertainment. Believe it or not. Doesn't quite work, does it, that girl? Chicken cream bee shapes are also my favourite. Ooh, snap, Libby. They are versatile, can be used in recipes. Chicken crimpy burger, etc.
1: Oh, I've never...
0: That tastes great.
1: I'd like to try it.
0: Yeah, if anyone's got the recipe, well, I imagine it's pretty simple, actually. Can we more than like four steps to it?
1: But where does the chicken crimpy part come in?
2: The crumb.
0: The crumbs. It'd be like the breadcrumbs.
2: I'll make it for you. How's that sound?
0: Have you made it before?
2: No, but I've got a recipe.
0: No, thanks.
2: Hey?
1: I'd love to try. It's rude just to not...
2: Oh, yeah, look, we're not going to get judged on Anzac biscuits from 8 years ago, surely. It's time you let that go and build a bridge.
0: Rio,
1: Christian,
0: you say it's rude. Which is better, death or rudeness? You'll be screaming. Not just, it won't be an instant death. You'll be screaming for death. Also, this is the moment she's been waiting for, to suddenly be the last one standing. Not today, Petrina, but you almost got the young'un. Almost took out the young'un. One by one.
2: No.
0: One by one, the assassin has seen them all off.
1: What did you feed Jack?
0: Yeah. Unfortunately, an early start. And almost fatal for that young'un.
2: Yeah.
0: All right. Believe it or not. Allison. Good morning, Allison.
3: Good morning.
0: Are you Alison Clare?
3: Yes.
0: Great, thank you.
3: Do you still want the story?
0: Yeah.
1: Can I just end it there?
0: What are the odds?
3: So I got into the car this morning, turned the car on, your show came on. There was an Alison Clare talking about her mother-in-law who wanted to name a daughter Alison Clare. And guess what my name is?
0: Alison Clare.
1: Shut the hell up.
0: Wow. It's such a unique name because it's almost like two double first names, isn't it? The Clare and the Alison.
3: I know.
1: You're not the original Alison Clare. You're a new Alison Clare.
3: I'm another Alison Clare.
2: Wow.
1: Three census question.
0: Are you Alison Clare? That is incredible, Alison Clare.
3: I know.
0: Wow.
3: It was very special. Thanks, guys.
0: Yeah, no. Thanks for sharing the story, Alison Clare.
3: No worries.
0: Maybe we should have a reunion for all the Alison Clares of Australia. I mean, it's a small one at the moment, but see if we get any bigger. All right, let's squeeze in before we get past these news. Stephen's on the line. Morning, Stephen.
4: G'day, Christian. How are you?
0: I'm very good. Thanks for coming on the show, Stephen. And what's your story for us?
4: About 10 years ago, I was catching a flight from Melbourne to Sydney, and in the taxi on the way to the airport, they're playing a song by Uncanny X-Men. I was thinking, well, I haven't heard them for years. I used to love them in the 80s.
0: Yeah, great band.
4: Anyway, jump on the flight, and who's sitting next to me? Brian Mannix.
0: Not Brian Mannix.
1: Wow.
0: This is incredible. These are two back-to-back kind of radio-related ones as well. But that is incredible.
4: Yeah, except I got myself a little tongue-tie. The first thing I said was, this is uncanny. I thought, well, that's not the right thing to say.
0: No, but it's a good line. Believe it or not. Well done. Zing. Stephen, thank you very much for your story.
4: Thanks, guys.
0: Alison Clare won it today.
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0: 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Message to my wife. I'm actually at work broadcasting right now. I don't really have time to let you know what would be the ideal time to do the online shop today to get it delivered. Because, I tell you what, Sarah, I'm on the radio with the nation right now. Why do we have to sort this out right now, lady? I keep telling you, I'm at work. This is a high-strategy, high-risk job. What time do you think it should be delivered? Midday? I don't know right now, Sarah. I'm at work. Anyway, all right. This is a... we were moving on from what are the odds. So, a couple of weeks ago, we had this.
1: My mother-in-law only had boys, but always wanted a girl. And if she had a girl, she was going to call her Alison Clare. My husband and I got married, and I am Alison Clare.
0: And then 5 minutes ago, we get this call for what are the odds?
2: What are the odds? So I got into the car this morning, turned the car on, your show came on. There was an Alison Clare talking about her mother-in-law who wanted to name a daughter Alison Clare. And guess what my name is?
0: Alison Clare. And then we've just had this call. Caller on line one, who are you?
3: Alison Clare.
0: I said we should try and have a reunion. We've now got three Alison Clares.
4: He's a crowd.
3: I was thinking the same thing. That would be incredible. Amazing.
0: It's not just that you actually were listening at the same time.
3: Yes, I only turned it on and heard the last caller. I didn't hear the original one. So when you kept repeating the name Alison Clare, I was like, "What's going on? This is so bizarre."
0: And I think it's an incredibly unusual name. But now I've spoken to three of you.
3: Yeah, well, a fourth, I guess, because the other one. Yeah.
0: Alison Clare, thank you very much for calling him.
3: You're welcome. No worries.
0: Have a good day. We now have to keep this going. If you know an Alison Clare or you are another one, please contact the show. I want to see, can we keep the streak going into tomorrow and Friday with Alison Clares? My wife has just messaged me. Are you talking about me on the radio?
4: Usa.
0: Alison Clare. Alison Clare. Alison Clare.
4: Summoning them.
0: I am, yes. I mean, if you click your heels.
5: You will manifest them.
0: All right, time for today's time waster. It is. Toaster movies. You asked for it.
4: I asked for it.
0: The nation knocked on my door and said, please do toaster movies. Up for grabs, though, a great prize. Bryan Adams, a pair of Bryan Adams tickets.
4: He loves toast.
0: He is coming back to Australia next Friday in March with his Roll with the Punches tour. And you go head to frontiertouring.com to find out more and to get your tickets. So, toaster movies.
4: Mm-hmm.
0: Step Rebels.
4: Silver Floss.
0: The Burnt Identity.
4: Gold.
0: Silence of the Jams.
4: Gold.
0: P.S. I Loaf You.
4: Silver.
0: Shaun of the Bread.
4: Silver Plus.
0: And the Butty Professor.
4: Gold.
0: Rio, what have you got? Toaster movies.
4: Mama Lady and the Tram.
0: Oh, very good. The toaster's popped up.
4: English people love marmalade, don't you?
0: Yes.
4: Love it. Bagel Attraction.
0: That's good, Silver.
4: Crumb and Crummer.
0: Oh, very good. Gold.
4: And I Am Jam.
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0: Christian O'Connell's show is unverified, so I won't say too much, but I think there's another Alison Clare.
1: Oh.
0: Someone's just texted going, Christian, I'm also Alison Clare, but I don't know whether it's a pranker.
2: What a prank.
0: I know. It's the worst kind, actually. Yeah, actually, shame on you if that's a prank. Hang on a second. Line one. Who are you?
3: I'm Alison Clare as well, actually.
0: You've got to be kidding me. So we are up to four now?
3: Yes, that's correct.
0: So did someone say, give us a call, or did you happen to be listening to the other two Alison Clares this morning?
3: I was actually listening to the other two Alison Clares, but I heard it a couple of days ago on the radio as well, and I listen to you all the time, so it was just very, very out of the blue, and I thought, oh, what's the coincidence with that?
0: Absolutely. Alison Clare, number four, thank you very much for calling in. Have a good day.
3: You too. Thank you. Have a good week. Bye.
0: Thank you. Please keep this going. How many more Alison Clares are out there?
2: No pranksters.
0: Please, please. Call Will and Woody. They love that kind of crap stuff. Great, guys.
2: Crap stuff.
0: Hey, I can edit. Question, what are the odds? My solicitors are called Alice and Claire.
2: Incredible.
0: Greg, very good. Okay. Toaster movies. Not The Devil Wears Prada, but the Breville Toast Smarter.
2: Gold.
0: Privilege of the Damned.
2: Silver.
0: Hunt for the Bread October.
2: Silver Plus.
0: No Crunchy for Cold Bread.
2: Silver.
0: Yeah. Bruce Vegemite.
2: Gold.
0: Times a million. Scone in 60 seconds.
2: Yeah, silver.
0: Russell Hobson Shaw.
2: Gold.
0: The Crumpet of Notre Dame. That's very good.
2: Gold.
0: Sarah, well done. The fifth heating element. You know the little bars on the inside.
2: Very good.
0: Get used to the heating element. Lauren, the Breville Wears Prada.
2: Silver.
0: Day the Jaffel.
2: Yes, yeah, silver plus.
0: Crust Away.
2: Oh, gold.
0: One on Sky. Four Slices and a Funeral.
2: Silver.
0: The Curious Case of Benjamin Butter.
2: Gold.
0: Weekend at Burnties.
2: Silver plus.
0: Crumpet Cemetery.
2: Silver.
0: Meet the Focaccias.
2: Oh, that's going to be hard to beat.
0: Hello, Darren. Well spelt as well.
2: Gold plus.
0: Good Morning, Vietnam.
2: Silver.
0: Tip Top Gun.
2: Silver plus.
0: The Waffle of Wall Street.
2: Gold.
0: Men Who Stare at Toast.
2: Silver.
0: Who are you going to call? Toastbusters, you got it.
2: Gold.
0: Beauty and the Yeast.
2: Gold.
0: Not Wall-E, Christian. Waffle-E.
2: Silver.
0: 50 Shades of Brown.
2: Silver.
0: Yuck. My Best Friend's Breading.
2: Silver plus.
0: Passion of the Crust.
2: Gold.
0: Look Who's Forking. You have to approach that at speed. Any hesitation and it's a problem. Richard, that's very good. Doctor, Sourdough Little.
2: Bronze.
0: Chitty Chitty Jam Jam.
2: Bronze.
0: Spread Pool.
2: Gold.
0: And Jajamji.
2: Jajamji's gold.
0: All right, who is off to go and see Brian Adams? Thank you very much for all those.
2: Look Who's Forking.
0: Yeah, Richard Goldsmith, you are the... Well done. Well done. You have to just hit that ramp at speed and commit and pray that the radio gods won't trip you up with a banana skin. Thank you very much for all the texts and calls today and all the Alison Clares. Can't we get more tomorrow? We'll find out.
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1: 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And you saw a few times when Walsh didn't get the ball, he was blowing up. 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
8: Good afternoon to you, Amanda.
9: Hello, how are you?
8: I'm very well.
9: You've seen in the news that Jetstar's changing the rules around
8: free luggage. Flights for everyone?
9: No, let me
8: just check. On-time flights?
9: Let me check the small print.
8: Yeah.
9: So you could have, until now, well, this is going to happen as of February next year, but at the moment the rule is you can have a 7-kilogram bag that you put above your head.
8: Right.
9: They're going to start charging you to put your bag above your head. So, depending on the flight, $25.
8: For a 7-kilo bag.
9: Launceston to Sydney, $33 Sydney to Melbourne, and $52 for Cairns to Tokyo for an international flight. So, all the things, so your normal, like a backpack or a handbag, laptop, whatever, has to go under the seat in front or else you have to pay.
8: Yeah.
9: And I know a lot of people will be annoyed at that, but I don't mind that because don't you find it annoying when you get a flight and people put entire suitcases above their heads.
8: Oh, yeah.
9: And take up all the space over there. And the time
8: it's
9: it takes.
8: It's like they're leaving war-torn Vietnam.
9: Why don't you carry a chicken?
8: Why don't you bring more stuff?
9: Yeah. And that, and then you have to wait for them to put it above their heads. And then you have to wait for them to take it down at the end of the flight.
8: Yeah.
9: And if there's no free space above their heads, they walk up and down the aisle like salmon going against the stream to find somewhere to put it and take it down.
8: I'm like,
9: I would rather people had to pay and be responsible.
8: I'm like
9: for it.
8: Reacher. When I get, I
9: just a toothbrush.
8: That's I just.
9: What does he take? Just a toothbrush and that body
8: and that rig. So you know.
9: So say you've got a toothbrush.
8: He and I do get confused.
9: So you've got the toothbrush in
8: toothbrush
9: common.
8: And rig.
9: Yeah.
8: Although if I'd had to put it in the overhead locker, there'd be a lot.
9: See, why does he take a toothbrush?
8: Because
9: but
8: he's
9: not,
8: richer.
9: Yeah, but not toilet paper. So well, he could easily buy
8: a
9: toothbrush.
8: Toilet paper anywhere.
9: And you can get a toothbrush anywhere.
8: No, you can't.
9: You can buy a toothbrush anywhere.
8: Yeah, but Richer, you know, he's prepared for the halitosis.
9: So, so his idea of an apocalypse is just bad breath.
8: Yeah, exactly. I don't know how we got there.
9: So in his underground bunker, all he's got is Wrigley chewing gum.
8: He doesn't live in an underground
9: No,
8: bunker.
9: But if he's prepping, say, that's all
8: he
9: cares about.
8: He's not a prepper. He's not a weirdo.
9: I know, but if he was, his only concern is his breath.
8: I think you've just missed the whole point of Reacher.
9: Have I?
8: Yeah, have you seen it? Do you ever know?
9: I've watched every single season.
8: Did you like the Tom Cruise Reacher?
9: No,
8: or?
9: I never watched those ones. I just watched the big Hulk.
8: I like Tom Cruise in it, but he's way too small. Then I read the book. I thought Reacher is about 7 foot tall.
9: Yeah. They'd have to film him with matchboxes in comparison.
8: You'd have to get two Thomas on top of each other. No. But still, I liked Tom in Reacher.
9: I didn't see Tom's Reacher.
8: Okay.
9: I saw all the series on the telly with the big guy.
8: Adam Rich.
9: No, his name was Alan.
8: Is it Alan or Adam?
9: It's Alan.
8: Am I right?
9: It's Alan, believe me.
8: Alan Rich.
9: Alan Richardson something.
8: Rich Richmond. Richland.
9: Rich Limson.
8: He of the big rig. It's okay, Ryan. No, no one
9: and
8: cares.
9: The flip top head for his toothbrush.
8: Here we go.
10: That's Alan.
8: Alan.
10: Richardson.
8: Richson. You come here for accuracy.
9: And you're going to get it.
8: Wednesday's great TikTok Tucker is coming up.
9: This is one I'm intrigued to try it. I've seen this and it's not manky and it's not creepy. It's surprisingly easy and people say it's delicious. It involves a very famous Australian biscuit and it's supposed to be delicious.
8: Why didn't you tell me we have a former Spice Girl on our show? That's a big deal.
9: It's a very big deal. Melanie C.
8: Our favourite Spice from the
9: recently
8: Rat.
9: Married to a very attractive Australian.
8: Hunky. Have you seen Melanie C's rig lately, by the way?
9: Her rig.
8: She has been working out like nobody's business.
9: She travels just with a toothbrush.
8: And we can't do anything till we do the Fast Five. Would you like to play?
0: Silly C.

0: Hello there, it's Jonesy D'Amato driving you home this Wednesday afternoon.
1: How fast can this thing go?
2: Faster than the speed of light.
3: Jonesy and Amanda's
4: Fast Five.
0: A nice soup for the brain at this time of the afternoon. The Fast Five. Five questions. Can you go all the way and answer all five questions correctly?
5: Some people like a chalky biscuit at this time of
0: sure.
5: day. A bit of sugar, but you like a cup of soup.
0: I like a soup. Probably not right now. Maybe a little bit later on. Right. What's in the pantry, Mother Hubbard?
5: Well, I will TikTok Tucker, so there is a biscuit. I think you might is like there? Today's. You might like today's.
0: Tim is in Kilsyth.
5: Hi, Tim.
6: G'day, Amanda, Jonesy. How are you two legends doing?
0: Oh, we're good, thanks, Tim.
5: I was mentioning earlier about Jetstar charging people to put their luggage in the overhead locker. How do you feel about that?
6: Bloody disgraceful. Un-Australian, though.
0: That is un-Australian. I think you're right, Tim.
5: But is it Australian to watch 18,000 million other passengers put enormous suitcases up above the time it takes and all that palaver?
6: Look, I don't travel that often, Amanda, to tell you the truth, so it really doesn't bother me that much, I don't think we should be charged to travel with the prices they're charging for a flight anyway.
5: That is
6: that's
5: a very good
0: should
5: point. And all the other hidden charges, the taxes, all the stuff, you're quite right.
0: Did you or did you not, Amanda, take a doona with you on a flight overseas?
5: My very first overseas trip, I packed a doona because I didn't know if I'd need one. I was kind of staying in hostels.
0: Sure.
5: And I didn't. And
0: but who takes a doona?
5: In those days, you couldn't Google to say, do you have your own doonas? I couldn't Google it, so I didn't want to run the risk. And a bottle of shampoo also opened all over it on the way over.
0: Of course. You are part of the problem, you know that. Question one for you, Tim.
5: Hello, Tim.
0: Which iconic sword was most famously used by samurai warriors in Japan?
6: Which sword?
0: Yeah.
6: Oh, the samurai sword.
0: Yeah, I was going to give you the clue, one of my favourite motorcycles as well.
6: Well, Harley Davidson.
0: No, what?
5: No, Tim, I don't blame you. I didn't know the answer to this either.
0: Oh, you didn't know the answer.
5: Let's see if Jenny does. Jenny's in Gables. Hello, Jenny.
7: Hello, Amanda. Hello, Jonesy.
0: Hello, Jenny. I will say this. I do love Harley Davidsons. That's my...
5: Okay, good on you.
0: That's my number one bike.
5: Which iconic sword?
0: I do appreciate this one.
5: Which iconic sword was most famously used by the samurai warriors in Japan?
7: Excalibur? No.
5: No. Well, we're stuck on question number one.
0: Well, should we keep going?
5: Maybe give people some Googling time.
0: That seems to work. Get the juices flowing. Which iconic sword was most famously used by the samurai warriors in Japan? It's also a banging motorcycle.
8: 2EC. Kimmy's
0: my number one bike.
5: Which iconic sword?
0: I do appreciate this one.
5: Which

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1: How fast can this thing go?
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4: Fast.
5: We're only up to question one.
0: Yep, that's code for Amanda saying, speed it up, Dumbo. Oh, no. Much to do.
5: I wouldn't have known the answer to this one. This is going to Milo in Strathfield. Hello, Milo.
6: Hello.
5: Which iconic sword, Milo, was most famously used by the samurai warriors in Japan? Pardon?
6: A katana.
0: And a smoking motorcycle. I've just got a picture up on the screen there for you, Amanda. Have a look.
5: Okay.
0: Does it not look good? Do you like the 750 or the 1100?
5: Let's get to question number two, which is a riffraff.
7: Is there any old riffraff backstage?
8: Oh, riffraff everywhere.
9: Got you, I understand. Got to keep out the riffraff.
0: I'll get your answer after the show.
5: Milo, which song features this riff?
0: Yeah. Milo.
6: No idea.
5: I love our chats. Thank you, Milo.
0: Steph is in Monavale.
5: Hi, Steph. Do you want to hear that again?
10: Hello. Yes, please.
5: Here it comes.
0: Bang it.
5: I think I've been hearing that on Jeremy Clarkson's farm. I think.
0: Yep. Steph?
10: Would that be Freebird by Lynyrd Skynyrd?
0: Yeah.
5: Yes, it is.
0: I did when I was doing DJ's Parties Anything, as a DJ, I did a bikies party and I played that song 5 times in a row.
5: They bash you because they wanted it once?
0: 5 times in a row. It goes for 11 minutes. Mm. So it was a lot of free.
5: Was it a floor filler?
0: Oh, yeah.
5: Question number 3 here is for you, Steph, and this is multiple choice. What's the name of the novelty candidate taking on Reform UK leader Nigel Farage in upcoming election? Is it A, Lord Buckethead, C, Count Binface, or C, Darth Vader?
10: I'm going to take a stab in the dark and go B.
5: It is. It's Count Binface.
0: How's he going?
5: Well, he could get 20% of the vote in a by-election, a new poll shows.
0: Mm.
5: He claims to be a 6,000-year-old intergalactic space warrior from the planet Sigma 9.
0: Yep.
5: Whose motto is Make Earth Great Again. Do you want me to tell you some of his policies?
0: Sounds reasonable. Yep.
5: Changing London Bridge's name to Phoebe Waller Bridge.
0: Yeah, right.
5: Nationalising Adele.
0: Mm.
5: And building at least one affordable house. And he also wants to select himself as the UK's Eurovision candidate for 2027.
0: Slow down, Binface.
5: I'd vote for him too.
0: What's the first line? This is a good one for you, Steph. What's the first line of the second verse of Advance Australia Fair?
10: Sorry, ask the question again.
0: So the first line of the second verse of Advance Australia Fair.
10: Oh, Australia sounds like us before we are young and free. Is that right?
0: Yeah, that's the...
5: That's the first one.
0: You know, I was going, just walking past
5: we
0: my local
5: one and
0: school.
5: We sing now.
0: And they were doing it, and it just filled me with pride when they did the second
5: we're looking bit. For the second
0: and they did the little indigenous bit in there as well, which
5: we're
0: is
5: looking
0: cool.
5: For the second verse, the first line of the second
0: Elio
5: verse.
0: Is with us.
5: Hi Elio, how are you?
11: Good, thank you. Yourself?
5: Very
0: good.
5: Well, so we're after the first line of the second verse of Advance Australia Fair. What is it?
11: Oh, you got me there. Okay. Bloody hell.
5: I think our generation never learned it.
0: No.
5: Actually, I think the younger kids know it, but our generation never knew it.
0: Tam is in Shepparton.
5: Hello Tam, over to you. Do you know it?
12: All right, is it Beneath Our Radiant Southern Cross?
0: Yeah.
5: Yes, it is.
0: With toil, with hearts and hands to make this Commonwealth of ours renowned of all the lands.
5: But that first line is all we needed.
0: Very good, Tam. Showing off.
5: Here comes question 5. This is where it all happens for you. Which recently married Hollywood couple have starred in back-to-back blockbusters that have just been released? Who are the couple?
11: I don't know.
5: This is called a quiz, Tam.
0: You never saw that in Eddie's day, did you? Lock it in, Eddie. Tam, you're welcome back anytime. Crystal's in Bayswater.
5: Hello, Crystal.
13: Hello.
5: Hello. So we're looking for the name of the Hollywood couple, recently married, who have just starred in back-to-back blockbusters. Who's the couple?
3: That would be Tom Holland and Zendaya.
5: That's right.
0: Look at you,
5: the
0: go,
5: Odyssey
0: Crystal.
5: And Spider-Man Brand New Day. They're both in both, I think.
0: And you have won the Jam Pack, Crystal.
5: Yes.
0: Congratulations, you've won the Jam Pack. $250 Visa gift card.
5: Tam's killing herself.
3: Amazing. Thank you so much.
0: Tam is killing herself. Good on you, Crystal.
5: Thank
0: and
5: if you.
0: You can register the Fast Five anytime you want. JonesyAndAmanda.com.au.
5: Well, coming up, I've been reading about what Miranda Kerr eats for breakfast. It's a little intriguing. And speaking of food, TikTok Tucker is on the way.
4: 2EC.

0: Hello there, it's Jonesy Demander driving you home. There's no time to talk. Let's get to the kitchen.
1: Skippy peanut butter. 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

0: yuck. TikTok Tucker, we make food from TikTok and eat it. Already there has been trouble in the studio.
1: No, not really. What do you mean trouble?
0: Well, the air oven.
1: The air oven?
0: Is that what that is?
1: That's an oven.
0: Yeah. So what sort of, okay, it looks like a portable oven.
1: It is. It's a portable oven. Yep.
0: So there's problems.
1: Normally
0: because it's not
1: working. It's not working, but we do have a backup air fryer.
0: So you didn't beat the air oven to death like you beat the old air fryer.
1: No.
0: 30. Remember when you did that?
1: Yes.
0: You lost your temper and it became a song.
2: Called Tomato Soup Bar and it's called You're a Pain in the Ain.
1: Air fryer.
0: Spotify gives me money every time I play that.
1: Well, we're going to make something today called the Bicky and Peach Bake. I have seen this everywhere over my socials. It looks deceptively easy. It's something people make in the air fryer, in the oven, even in the microwave. Let's see if it's as easy and as delicious as everyone says. There's two ingredients, and you can't go wrong because the first ingredient are Kingston biscuits.
0: Can I just ask, why do the Arnott's people make such rattly packaging?
1: So that
0: you're trying to nick a bicky.
1: Nick a bicky?
0: Nick a bicky.
1: Well, I'm going to start here, but Mike Kingston is my favourite biscuit, so I'm happy for this.
0: I think it's, no, it's you not a Monte Carlo.
1: I like the Kingston.
0: Yep.
1: So anyway, this is all, you always make this with a Kingston. So you line the bottom of whatever dish you're using.
0: So you're saying you always make this with a Kingston.
1: It has to be made with a Kingston.
0: Is this a well-held recipe?
1: Yes, I've seen it many times on socials, and it's made with a Kingston. Next up, what we do is we take, and this is all the other ingredients, a can or a jar or a plastic container of peaches with juice. Okay. Why are you laughing? Why are you laughing? And this goes on top.
0: Bloody hell. I don't want to become like an air fryer or the air oven.
1: So what happens here, the air apparent, we just cover. That's all it is.
0: Yep.
1: It's Kingston
0: biscuit. So you don't drain the peaches.
1: No, and you don't drain the peaches and you don't stir it, mm-hmm. Brendan. So we've got peaches. There's only one left behind. You eat that. We have Kingston's on the bottom, a jar of peaches and its juice on top. This cooks for about 25 minutes.
0: Yep.
1: And that is it. And apparently it is delicious.
0: And what's it called?
1: It's called Biscuit or Bicky and Peach Bake.
0: Well, I look forward to enjoying it.
1: I do too. So let me go and put this in the air fryer.
0: Right, yeah.
1: Well, you do things while
0: sorry,
1: I do that.
0: Sorry, I was eating a Kingston. This is my time to shine. If only I had some poetry.
1: I'm back now. Hurry up.
0: I look forward to it. That's coming up.
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0: we get a food truck serving bison.
1: Yeah, yeah, yeah. 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
0: Like a big bison.
1: Yeah. Yeah, get in early.
0: There's a ground floor investors. You want to be a part of this? I'm looking at you.
1: No.
0: Coming up, TikTok Tucker is here. I'm really hankering for some Kingston Biggies and Peach.
1: And last week I spoke about Simon. I bawled my eyes out about Simon, this wonderful dog who facilitated other rescue dogs. Was wonderful. Simon crossed the rainbow bridge, as they say. And Simon's owner,
2: Sue,
1: says she's had some signs from Simon. We'll talk about that.

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1: I don't think so.
0: Well, that's what you could win with 2EC's Loot in the Boot. 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
6: Made with Kingston biscuits. Mm-hmm. It's always Kingston's, apparently. This is our TikTok tucker.
5: I'm sure I saw Monte Carlo's simple. In there somewhere.
6: Every viral recipe I've seen, and I've seen this everywhere, is Kingston's.
5: The air oven is broken. We can't work out what happened to the air oven.
6: I didn't touch it.
5: You didn't touch it?
6: I didn't touch it.
5: Are you sure?
6: I'm sure.
5: Because remember Air Fryer 1, you beat that to death all those years ago.
7: 30.
5: Which in turn became a song.
8: It's called Tomato Soup Bar, and it's called You're a Pain in the Ain.
5: Which has only been recently knocked off the charts by Eastern Rosellas.
6: See, the thing is, you irritate the hell out of me, so I take it out on appliances.
5: I just ask the questions, that people want to answers. Know.
6: Sure you do.
5: That's all I do.
6: What will it taste like? Our Kingston Bicky and Peach Bake. We'll let you know next.
0: This is 2EC.

0: TikTok Tucker. We make food from TikTok and eat it.
1: This one has gone incredibly viral. It's so simple, and I'm wondering if it's as delicious as everyone says. It's called Kingston Bicky and Peach Bake. You get Kingston biscuits, put them in the bottom of your dish, or we've just put it straight into the bottom of the air fryer. You can do it in a microwave even. And a large can of peaches with the juice. Pour that over the top. Don't stir, Brendan. And that's what you get. Time to take it out and see. Hang on.
0: Must say, it smells very nice in here. Just coming out of air fryer two. Much respect to air fryer one. Oh. I might do a podcast about air fryer one.
1: All right, well, there's one for you, Ryan.
2: Oh, yeah.
0: I must say, it doesn't look very appetizing.
1: It does. Well, I think it looks, it's like a peach cobbler. I'll get you for that cobbler. That's yours, Brent. It'd be nice with a big dollop of vanilla ice cream.
0: Yeah, have you got any ice cream?
1: No. Oh, yum. It smells quite delicious. Okay.
0: It does smell good.
1: Is it coconutty? Is there coconut in a Kingston?
0: Yeah, it's good. It smells coconutty.
1: No, well, it's not too hot, so you can go for it. Okay. One, two, three, go.
0: One, two, three.
1: Yum.
0: Oh, wow.
1: That is.
2: Wow.
0: Oh, my Lord.
1: Oh.
0: That is extraordinary. Yeah. What an easy dessert.
1: Two ingredients. Kingston biscuits and a tin of peaches.
0: And by and large, I don't like hot fruit.
1: You tell me that so often. Seriously, you do. Get over it. Because that is delicious.
0: That is amazing.
1: We will put this very detailed recipe on our socials.
0: Two thumbs up.
1: Two thumbs up from Jonesy, and I agree.
0: Do the breaking news voice.
1: Do-do-do-do-do-do.
0: We're giving you the chance to win a $500 Woolworths voucher, three cases of Skippy peanut butter, and a Skippy merch pack. 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All you have to do is submit your own TikTok Tucker recipe via jonesyandamanda.com.au.
1: The reason we're laughing is while you were talking, you spat into the entire dish of this meal.
0: Take it out to the crew. Just don't chill. Talk, make and slap, gonna make you go yuck. Team success
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0: Hello there, it's Jonesy Demanda driving you home. I got to tell you, that peach Bicky cobbler thing was the best thing I've ever eaten in my life.
1: And you've stopped a lot of the team having some because, you, as you spoke, a piece of spittle went into it.
0: I was enunciating because I had to talk about the exciting news that, thanks to our very good friends at Skippy Peanut Butter, we are giving you a $500 voucher and a bunch of cool stuff from Skippy Peanut
1: and
0: Butter.
1: And while you were saying that,
0: yeah,
1: you spat in the meal.
0: What? I didn't do it. It's not like when you worked at, you know, Burger King and you used to spit in the meal.
1: I've never worked at Burger King.
0: That's what you say.
1: I spat at the Black Stump.
0: Okay. That was a restaurant, by the way. Anyway.
1: Let me tell
0: jonesydemanda.com.au, if you have a recipe you'd like us to try,
1: yeah,
0: we can do it next week and you can win the cash.
1: Let me tell you about a follow-on from a story I spoke about last week. I spoke about a dog called Simon.
0: Mm-hmm.
1: And Simon's owner, Isabel Clee. She lives in New York. And the whole internet went into meltdown because Simon, who's 7 years old, had medical issues. He was a rescue dog that Isabel had rescued when he was a puppy. And she takes in a lot of rescue dogs. And Simon was this beautiful big brother teaching these frightened dogs how to become people's loved pets. He was an amazing dog. And he passed away last week and people were just so emotional. I've seen so many images of him crossing the Rainbow Bridge, images people have drawn of him with angel wings. It's been so moving and so beautiful. Well, Isabel this week has said what has happened in the few days after he died. So they had chosen a day because they knew medically that they had to pick a time very soon. And they had a party on the last day of his life. Then the very next day, she said she and her fiance decided, let's go away for a few days, get away from the apartment. We'll go to the beach for a few days. And she has at home a thing called a Furbo dog camera. It's an interactive pet camera that lets you talk to your dog, see where your dog is. You get alerts when the dog's moved around the house so you know how the dog's getting on, or a cat, whatever it is. She had left this on. It hadn't occurred to her to turn it off. And we'll let her tell the story.
2: So we leave the apartment probably around 11 because our check-in was at 4. And at 12:57, I get this notification. Your dog is resting. No one was home, no animals. This is what comes up. So we were like, oh, that's pretty crazy. Then I get this notification. Your pet is lying down in the living room near the stools. Then the Furbo starts going crazy. And every 10 minutes, I'm getting a new notification. Your pet is climbing on the bookshelf. Your pet is lying down while holding onto a bookshelf. Your pet is climbing the bookshelf. Your pet is napping in the library, tucked behind the bookshelves for some cozy reading vibes.
1: No explanation as to what that could possibly be. You know, when my brother, he had a beloved cavalier called Jasper. Loved Jasper. And Jasper got very old and wasn't well. And his time to came cross the Rainbow Bridge came.
0: Okay.
1: And Cameron had said to him, I know, well, do you not like the term cross the Rainbow Bridge?
0: Yeah, okay. He passed away, yes.
1: Okay, passed away, whatever euphemism you'd like. The dog died.
0: Sure.
1: And Cameron said before the dog went to the vet.
0: Cross the Rainbow Bridge. Let's just go
1: said,
0: back to
1: mate,
0: it.
1: Mate, just give me a sign and let me know you're okay.
0: Oh.
1: And the dog's collar, they'd kept the dog's collar and they'd put it on a little statue they have of a King Charles Cavalier at home. And this is in a room where there's no windows open, no breeze is coming in, there's no explanation for it. The collar fell off in a way that cannot be explained.
0: Ghost
1: and they
0: pets.
1: Saw that as a sign that Jasper was saying, I'm okay. And you don't even have to be woo-woo to love these signs, to see some meaning in these signs.
0: Yeah.
1: It's for Isabel to hear your dog is resting.
0: Yeah.
1: That'd be enough for me.
0: Well, you know, we had two cats, Fizzle and Rufus, and sometimes when I'm just sitting on the lounge, I'll hear this, like the cat, Rufus used to just jump off the, he'd sun himself in the windowsill, and then he'd jump down on the floor, and you'd hear that thump.
1: And you hear the noise again.
0: I still hear it. I look around and I say, it kind of, it's a little freaky, but at the same time, I loved Rufus very much. A lovely cat.
1: It's quite
0: lived
1: comforting.
0: To the ripe old age of 19. It's 120 in human years.
1: I think people will have a lot of stories about this. Pets from beyond the grave.
0: Ooh, the tribal drum will beat for this.
1: What's that?
3: Pet cemetery.
1: Oh, stop. This isn't creepy and weird. This is really soft and lovely.
0: The pet cemetery was...
1: Don't, please don't do that.
0: Up until it all went bad.
1: I know. Please don't do that. Pets from beyond the grave.
0: Would you like something Rainbow Bridge?
1: I would. Your stories will be treated with sensitivity.
0: Brian? Yeah. We'll sensitive. But
1: how about you?
0: We'll soak it up a bit.
1: How about we soak it up with a bit of Kermit the Frog, Rainbow Connection?
0: Okay, well.
1: Mixed in with Pet Cemetery, so we're all happy. Okay. Suddenly Kermit's being buried.
0: Okay, is everybody? Across the far south coast, this

0: Hello there, it's Jonesy Demander driving you home this Wednesday afternoon. Simon the dog crossed the rainbow bridge.
1: Don't say it with a sneer. You don't like
0: crossed
1: the term.
0: Went to the other side, leaving an impression on many in the human world, including me. My heart is not of stone. I understand
1: the joy that pets bring. Last week.
0: Of course, you were very upset. Former owner now is saying that it's come back in ghost form.
1: In a nutshell, yes, but let me refresh people's memories in a nice way. Isabel Clee is Simon's owner, and she said that she left the Furbo on, which is the dog camera, when Simon had crossed the rainbow bridge, and the next day she and her fiancé took off for a few days to the beach to clear their heads. There was no one in the apartment. They have no other pets. She got this message.
2: I get this notification. Your dog is resting. No one was home, no animals. This is what comes up. So we were like, oh, that's pretty crazy. Then I get this notification. Your pet is lying down in the living room near the stools. Then the Furbo starts going crazy. And every 10 minutes, I'm getting a new notification. Your pet is climbing on the bookshelf.
0: Oogity boogity.
1: Yeah. Well, it wasn't oogity boogity.
0: Scary.
1: It was it wasn't scary.
0: Oh, it's reassuring.
1: It was, yeah. It was comforting and it was reassuring. What's wrong with you? It's not oogity boogity. They're not being haunted by their pets.
0: You've got me rattled because you didn't like my call to arms.
1: No, well,
0: the tribal drum here.
1: The tribal drum. I wanted to call it Pets from Beyond the Grave. It's a beautiful thing.
0: Pets from Beyond the Grave. Tim Y. Rye, have you managed to just sap it up a bit?
3: Yes, I have. Yeah.
0: Okay, cool.

0: Cemetery.
1: The two of you are terrible.
2: Well done, mate.
1: I want people's stories to be treated sensitively,
2: of
1: okay?
2: Yes, Ryan, this is a radio station, not a place of entertainment.
1: Oh, it's a place of heart.
2: It's heart.
1: People feel this stuff. We Hello, Anita. How are you?
2: Anita.
3: I'm very well, thanks, Jonesy. And Amanda, how are you?
1: Very Great. Well. Tell me about your pet from beyond the grave.
3: This is January of 2024. We lost our sausage dog, Schnitzel, to cancer. He was almost 11. Mm. And 6 weeks later, we were ready to get another fur baby into the house. We went and we got a three-month-old sausage dog called Maggie. And we found out later, totally randomly, that her mother actually came from Schnitzel's original breeder.
1: Wow. And did you feel, because sometimes I was thinking that when you get a new dog, sometimes you feel disloyal. Did you feel that this was almost like Schnitzel giving permission for you to get a new pet, like guiding the way a bit?
3: Yes, 100%.
1: Nice, yeah. That's lovely.
2: What
1: thank
2: a great
1: you, Anita.
2: Story, Anita. Thank you for that. Linda has joined
1: Hello,
2: us as well.
1: Hello, Linda. Have you had a pet experience from beyond the grave?
4: I have, and how are you?
2: Good,
4: My thing is that I believe that all your pets, be it any animal, comes back to another animal. We had a little Maltese terrier, and she passed away of old age, and she was everything to us. Now we got another little one and had a puppy, and that little puppy, even though it's a completely different breed, it looks identical and it has exactly the same mannerisms. And we nicknamed her Pooh Bear, and I'd say to her, "Are you Pooh? Are you Pooh?" And she'd jump all crazy like, yeah. And there happens to be a movie with Dennis Quaid in it.
1: Oh, yes, I haven't been brave enough to watch it because I know it'll be a tear.
2: What's that movie?
4: It's a beautiful movie, and, yeah, those two movies, and it really makes you think, well, yeah, I believe that's true.
1: And it is the idea that the dog's soul comes back and the dog also gives permission.
2: I know that.
1: Leads
2: I saw
1: the other dog
2: it. Yeah,
1: to
2: I was
1: you.
2: Watching it on an aeroplane. I was blubbing like a baby.
1: Of course you would. Why would you watch it on a plane when you've got
2: I was in
1: emotions?
2: An economy and it was a long flight and I had no more movies left. And I thought, oh, watch this thing. Yeah, that was really good.
1: Linda, thank you.
2: Thank you, Linda. Because I've often thought my late father, Jeff Jones, has come back as Lila the dog, the part-time dog that my daughter and my son-in-law have.
1: So you don't often hear about people being reincarnated.
2: I know, sometimes I look, sometimes.
1: What makes you think it?
2: Because she looks like my dad. Like the eyes. It's really freaky.
1: Are you the only one that thinks that?
2: Everyone thinks I'm nuts. Mm. My daughter said, "You're a nut." Mm. But one day I said, "Look, it looks like Jeepa. Look, it's there."
1: And did the dog react?
2: As soon
1: when
2: as
1: said
2: I
1: it?
2: Said it, Lila looked at me as if knowing, was looking at me like my dad was looking at me. It was so freaky.
1: And is it a nice feeling?
2: It's a great feeling.
1: Yeah, see?
2: Yeah.
1: There's nothing Stephen Kingish about it.
2: Okay. Well, I didn't dig him up and put him in another cemetery so he'd come back.
1: We'll take more of your calls. Pets from beyond the grave.
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0: Hello there. It's Jonesy Demander driving you home across Australia. If you've just joined us, we're mourning Simon the dog. He crossed the Rainbow Bridge, leaving an impression on many of us living on the other side of the Rainbow Bridge, this side that we're living on right now. But now he's former owners.
1: Well, his owners, they'll always be his owners,
0: yeah.
1: Brendan. Get the terminology right.
0: Well, on his people grieving are on this owners, side of the Rainbow Bridge.
1: Yes, his grieving owners, Simon and Jacob, on the day after he crossed the Rainbow Bridge, they thought, we need to get out of the apartment. There are no other pets in the apartment. They left the apartment and they got notifications on their Furbo, which is a dog camera that lets you know what your dog's up to, where it is in the house. They got notifications saying the dog is your pet is resting. Your pet is near the bookcase. Your pet is sitting behind the bookcase. The notifications kept coming and coming.
0: He's still in the house.
1: It's
0: scary.
1: It's not scary.
0: Well, no, it's
1: good. It was comforting.
0: It's oogity boogity.
1: It's not oogity boogity. It's comforting.
0: And
1: these are the stories we're encouraging you to tell. They're comforting stories.
0: Mm.
1: The tribal drum is beating for pets from beyond the grave.

0: Cemetery.
1: You Shannon. Lot are
2: Shannon
1: terrible.
2: Has joined us. Hello, Shannon.
3: Hello, how are you going?
2: Good.
1: Tell us about your pet, Shannon.
3: Okay, so I was 19 from, 49. So, yeah, many years ago, I adopted a beautiful dog, and I called her a tiger. She was half Whippet and half Kelpie. From Echuca. She's such a beautiful girl. Mm. She lasted 10 years, and she went away because of diabetes. Mm. I buried her in the backyard, put a lemon tree on top, all beautiful. And 5 years ago, I seen my dog on Facebook, wanted to get rid of dog, free to take. I said, you're kidding me. That's my dog. I rang him up, and I said, what? I said, this is my dog. I buried her. I was almost ready to go in the backyard and check. But yes, same colour, same mannerisms. She runs around. She looks like her, smells like she acts like her.
2: Wow.
3: So 20 years later, yeah.
1: And so obviously you've taken that dog, Shannon. You've got the dog again.
3: Yes, yes. She's so beautiful. She's an inside dog now. Yeah. She had two girls too. She's got two puppies. I let her two girls live with her. But yes.
1: Wow, because that's not a very common breed, the mixture of those two.
2: And you were going to go and check the old grave.
3: Yes, I was thinking about it because I'm thinking, I've said so many people I haven't seen for 20 years, and they said, oh, and who's this then? I go, that's Tiger. They look at me and go, it is too, how you been? And then they look about me, and then I look back and they say, no. I'm like, yeah, it is, isn't it? Isn't it?
1: Do you think it is, Shannon, or are you just shocked by how similar it is?
3: Oh, I know it is. I know it is, yes.
1: Wow.
3: I know.
1: Yeah. Wow.
2: I don't know. I think I'd have to have a little bit of a rummage around in the backyard.
1: You would because you're a ghoul.
2: I'm not a ghoul.
1: Thank you, Shannon. That's an amazing story.
2: That dog's like Highlander.
1: Yeah.
2: There can be only one.
1: Two, actually.
2: Jess has joined us.
1: Hello, Jess. Tell us about your dog.
4: We had this beautiful little Shih Tzu puppy called Punky, after Punky Brewster, when I was growing up. Very cute little puppy. Could always have the fur over her eyes and, like, just, you know, always very kind. Used to snuggle with us on the couch. And Punky had this, like, special spot in front of the TV. Used to curl up into a little ball. But as Punky got a little bit older, as older people often seem to, the flatulence got a little bit out of hand. Unfortunately, Punky got older and then passed away. Mm-hmm. But no matter what, when we were watching TV, we'd be sitting there and we'd all look at each other, and that distinct odour just seemed to just, every time you walk towards the TV where Punky used to sit and walk back, and like, we'd look at each other like, no, that's not really possible, is it? But the smell just, it would appear every so often.
1: I know what you mean.
4: Watching like the TV.
1: And it's a very distinct, a dog fart is a very distinctive smell.
4: Yes, it was just like out of nowhere. It was like just reminding us. Yes, Punky used to be.
1: Of all the ways Punky could remind you of himself, he chose flatulence.
2: And you can't really blame the dog, or can you blame the ghost of the dog?
1: Maybe trouser ghost of the dog.
2: Jess, what a great story.
1: I love these. Thank you.
2: Good old Punky.
1: They're comforting stories.
2: There's nothing oogity boogie.
1: No,
2: there isn't.
1: There isn't.
2: It's all okay.
1: It's all okay.
2: Rainbow Bridge. Everyone's okay.
1: Do you hate yourself sometimes?
2: No, maybe you should. I'm loving
1: me. Maybe you should.
2: I'm loving me at the moment. I'm excited because you know who's coming up.
1: It's Melanie C from Spice Girls.
2: Instagram makes its return as well. $2,000 could be yours. The Far South Coast 2EC.
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8: I tell you what I want, what I really, really want.
9: Tell me.
8: I really want to catch up with Mel C on the Zoom.
9: Melanie C is going to be joining us next. What a thrill. I mean, Sporty Spice, this iconic Spice Girl. You have got to
8: give, taking it to here she is right now. We're isolated. What you think about that? Now you know how I feel. Yeah. And I like to, you know what I love? When she teamed up with Bryan Adams, Baby When You're Gone.

0: I wonder if she sung that at her recent wedding.
1: Well, she's got a new album out called Sweat. Here's the single from Sweat.
0: Yeah, she's pretty ripped.
1: And she's joining us next.
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1: We love our next guest. She is a global pop icon, a Spice Girl, and one of the superstar coaches on the new season of The Voice Australia. Aside from all that, well, a huge year for Melanie C, a new album, and a new husband. Melanie C, hello.
0: Hello. Here she is.
2: I've been busy this year.
1: Haven't you just? And can I say, one of the most attractive Australians in the history of the universe. He is absolutely gorgeous.
2: He is.
1: And what difference is it making in your life sharing a house with an Australian? Is there Vegemite in the cupboard? How Australian are you becoming?
2: I have kept the Vegemite out of the kitchen. No, he doesn't eat it anymore. I think he ate it a lot as a kid. Maybe I should get him some. It's lovely living with an Aussie. I always say this. I have such an affinity with Australians because I feel you're very similar to Northern British people. And that was proved at my wedding 2 weeks ago, where my Australian family and my British family all came together and they drank the bar dry.
0: Of course I did.
1: How fabulous. And all I saw the Spice Girls were with you and obviously Victoria couldn't because of the World Cup. She made your spectacular dress. What a lovely time for you all.
2: Honestly, I was so touched that, you know, even three of the girls were able to attend. We'd kept it quite quiet for a long time, what our plans were. And I just didn't know whether people would be available. And I was really touched that obviously Jerry, Mel B and Emma were there. And of course, Victoria made my beautiful dress and she was messaging me all day and sent flowers and she was very disappointed to miss out. But I actually caught up with her in Ibiza. I was there on my kind of honeymoon. It was more of a holiday, celebrating still with family and friends and DJing a bit. So, it's felt like a very spicy time. I felt like they've really been there for me. And obviously the last Spice Girl to get married. So, it's been a great couple of weeks.
0: And it happened. What about on the DF, on the dance floor? What were the tunes at the wedding?
2: Oh, well, we kind of wanted to keep everybody happy. I had a string quartet and then I had a jazz band and then I had some of my favourite DJs play.
0: There'd be some Spices on there for sure though.
2: There was definitely Spice Girl songs. Yes.
1: We've absolutely. Just been listening to some of the songs from your new album, Sweat. How brilliant. And I can just picture those, some big dance floor numbers there.
2: Yeah, it's been amazing actually because I have been DJing for about 8 years and making this album, I really wanted to bring what I make as a solo artist closer to what I play as a DJ. And I'm so, so happy with the album and I've been playing a lot of it out. I was DJing at a club called Chinois in Ibiza 2 weeks ago. And I dropped, I think there was maybe three songs in the set from the album and they sound so good in that club environment and seeing the dance floor react to them was wonderful and just made me so excited for the tour in November.
0: Gee, that would be nerve-wracking because years ago I used to do weddings, parties, anything as a DJ, but there was nothing worse than killing the vibe with a bad track. But if you're putting your own track on there, oh my God, that's double jeopardy.
2: Honestly, I look down, I'm like, you know, going through the track list and I'm like, okay, I'm going to drop like a new tune, like Attitude, which is one of my favourites on the album. And I'm like, how's it going to go? And you're like, just bravely, let's do it. I can get out of it quick if it's not working. But everything so far is hit with the audiences. It's been brilliant.
1: Great. And tell us about this new season of The Voice, because it's being mixed up again in a way that nowhere else in the world has done it.
2: Oh my gosh. I mean, I was not ready for this. None of the coaches were. We came back. Obviously, we had a great season last year and we were all excited to be back together. We felt very relaxed. And then the curveball was thrown in and we were shook, you know, not going to lie. You will see on the episode where Tones is introduced as our like fifth secret coach. And it took us a bit of time to get our heads around it. Love Tones. She's a brilliant addition to the show. But, we were not prepared.
1: Because you're all competitive with each other to add another one.
2: It's true. It's true. And, you know, obviously, such a great artist as Tones is, another Australian, you always feel like the Aussies have got that upper hand. So, we really had to up our game.
0: So when you guys were sitting there, the four of you, and then all of a sudden... what, another chair comes flying out? Is that what happened?
2: Well, it's handled, I was going to say it was handled quite sensitively. It was not handled quite sensitively. It was thrust upon us. But yeah, you'll have to tune in to see how it all goes.
0: Wow, you had me at that. Melanie, it's always great to talk to you. The Voice Australia, Sunday to Tuesday, 7 o'clock on Channel 7 and 7 Plus. Melody C, thank you and congratulations.
2: Thank you.
0: Have a Tui's new on us.
1: Chuck a shoey.
2: A what? A shoey.
0: A shoey with a Tui's.
1: That's where you drink out of your shoe.
0: Oh, come on. Have you married?
2: I've heard about the shoey. Yes. But yeah, you'll have to tune in to see how it all goes.
0: Wow. Well, you had me at that. Melanie, it's always great to talk to you.

0: Thank you.
1: Thank you. See you soon.
0: Bye. See ya.
2: 2EC. What would you buy if you won
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0: It's Jonesy and Amanda driving you home this Wednesday afternoon when there's big issues to flesh out. We go down to the Jonesy and Amanda Arms and we put it to the pub test.
1: The good old-fashioned pub test.
0: And today, this is something that Alan Joyce has brought to the table. Chandra Llewellyn, who is our newsreader, had this story just before.
2: The former boss of Qantas, Alan Joyce, says Jetstar's decision to charge for overhead carry-on baggage will help keep airfares low. Customers face paying up to $52 for priority boarding and guaranteed overhead lockers.
0: To be sure, is Alan on to something here?
3: Well, I must say, I find it annoying when a whole lot of people bring suitcases to put above their heads. They don't want to check in their luggage. Mm-hmm. And I get that there's lots of hidden fees and things with a lot of these budget airlines. And you think, okay, well, I'm just going to take my luggage with me. But putting them above your head, that takes so long to load and unload the plane. And people can't find spots above their own seats to put their own luggage. What you can do at the moment, you've got a small space under the seat in front and that's it. If you can't fit your stuff under there, you're going to have to pay to put it on the plane.
0: Right.
3: I think it's fair enough because I find it slows down everything when people bring suitcases on to put above their heads.
0: I travel like Reacher. It's just me and my toothbrush. So this is not a concern.
3: You left it at home today?
0: That's very, very
3: Well, what do you think? We spoke about it earlier in the show and people seem to think, just from our casual asking of our Fast Five people, they seem to think it was un-Australian and no, you shouldn't charge for luggage. Paying extra for overhead luggage.
0: People are trying to shove a giant bag.
3: That's what I mean.
0: Don't you sort of glare at them a bit? Come on.
3: And also, then your turn comes to put stuff above your head and there's no space left and you're going like a salmon upstream trying to find somewhere to put it. It slows everybody down. Paying extra for overhead luggage. Is this past the pub?
0: We'd love to hear from you. Too easy.

0: Across Australia, it's Jonesy and Amanda driving you home, and it's time.
1: Fast money.
2: Extra cash.
3: Any money.
4: Jonesy and Amanda's.
0: We got the moves. 10 questions, 60 seconds on the clock. You could pass if you don't know an answer. We'll come back to that question if time permits. You get all the questions right, $1,000.
5: You can make it $2,000 by answering a bonus question, but it is double or nothing.
0: Ruth is in Torquay.
5: Hello, Ruth.
6: Oh, hi. How are you?
5: Very well, thank you.
0: Have we caught you unawares, Ruth?
6: No, not at all. I'm just happy to get through.
0: Okay, well, we had David yesterday. I don't want to shame David, but he didn't get past question one.
6: Uh-oh, the pressure is on.
5: The pressure is on. We know how hard it can be when you play along at home and suddenly you're on the wireless. It's a little bit different. But
0: you should try it sometime. It's really scary being on the radio.
5: Ruth, we've got 10 questions. We've got 60 seconds. If you're not sure, say pass. We might have time to come back, okay?
6: Sure.
5: Ruth, good luck, because here we go. Here comes question number one. A chicken lays what?
6: An egg.
5: Question two, what is H2O more commonly known as?
6: Water.
5: Question three, Tattinger is a brand of what type of alcohol?
6: Sorry, can you repeat the question?
5: Tattinger is a type of what kind of alcohol?
6: Pass.
5: Question four, TV series Narcos is based on which real-life criminal?
6: Pass.
5: Question five, how many megabytes are in 1 gigabyte?
6: 1,000.
5: Question six. In rugby league, how many points do you get when you score a try?
6: 3.
5: Oh, bum. It's 4.
0: Oh, we should go on AFL for you, Ruth. It's a flip of a coin.
5: Tattinger, would you know if you were given a glass of Tattinger? No, it's champagne.
6: Lucky I didn't guess that one.
5: And Narcos Narcos? Narcos is based on Pablo Escobar.
0: You didn't know any of those, Ruth. You're a goody-goody, which is good. And you got past question one. So
6: exactly. That was the main.
0: Although,
6: main
0: if you didn't get chicken lays what?
5: Yeah, no, you never know.
0: Ruth, pub test is coming up. What do you think of paying for overhead luggage and baggage and stuff like that?
6: You know what? I'm on the fence on that one. I've been known to collect to take a big item or two on a... You know, being a bit of a tight ass, but I hate the weight, so I'm not sure.
0: You're not sure. See, Amanda here took a doona when she was going overseas.
5: I put it in the hold, and I was, you know.
0: You filled the whole hold with the doona.
5: But the thing is, there's so much luggage above everyone's heads. It takes ages to get on the plane, ages to get off the plane.
0: Yeah.
5: At some point, this kind of makes sense.
0: Ruth, thank you. The pub test is coming up next.
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4: 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Pointless. Shouting with Jonesy and Amanda? Therapeutic.

0: Across Australia, it's Jonesy and Amanda driving you home. It's Wednesday. What perfect day it is to go down to the Jonesy and Amanda Arms for...
1: The pub test.
2: Pub test.
1: Let's pass the pub test.
3: If something sounds unlikely, then it should fail the pub test.
2: Yeah, the pub test.
4: Doesn't pass the sniff test.
5: Stop it. It's not helpful.
0: Chandra Llewellyn had this in her news.
6: The former boss of Qantas, Alan Joyce, says Jetstar's decision to charge for overhead carry-on baggage will help keep airfares low. Customers face paying up to $52 for priority boarding and guaranteed overhead lockers.
0: As soon as I heard that, I thought, that is a pub test, if I've ever heard it.
7: I was saying before that I find it frustrating that people put huge suitcases above their heads in the flights.
0: Yeah.
7: And it just takes a lot of time to board, to get off. There's no room for everyone's luggage. Ryan, you made an interesting point. You think people will still do that, but they'll just be paid. They'll just have to pay for it now.
8: Yeah, I think people will just go, oh, okay, whatever.
7: So it won't make anything faster.
8: Yeah.
0: When you're touring your play Kingdom of Fools, which features a suit of armour,
8: yeah.
0: What do you do, wear that on the plane?
7: Wear it? Yeah.
8: Yeah, I'm going to have to wear it on the plane now because I don't want to have to pay for the overhead luggage.
7: Going through the metal detector will be fascinating. So the question we're asking you, paying extra for overhead luggage, does it pass the pub test?
9: No, it doesn't pass the pub test because you've already got no leg room as it is, and if you're going to make people have to squash their stuff under the seat in front of them, where's the next going to go?
10: It does. I travel regularly by air, and especially travelling in rural areas, it's a case of you only take small bags, and then you get onto the larger flights to travel between major cities, and someone's got like 3 and 4 bags with them. It makes it incredibly hard to get you up there. You just don't have room to put your own stuff.
11: You wouldn't have luggage above you anyway. Have it right next to you and have your own seat, and then you save all your neck and your arms having to lift anything because a lot of people can't anyway.
12: No, it definitely doesn't. I actually think paying extra for luggage, it's like paying like extra to bring your work bag on a train. Like you sort of just expect when you pay for your plane ticket, you sort of get that luggage space on the plane versus needing to pay extra.
9: Yes and no. I think if people's luggage is quick and easy to get on and off is okay, but when someone brings a saxophone on, like I had, that delayed us by half an hour.
13: No way. It's bloody ridiculous. You know what, Alan Joyce? You know, what's he done? He's outsourcing jobs overseas and all sorts of stuff. I mean, what's next? Are they gonna charge you to go to the toilet for a slash or go to the toilet and do a log?
0: Yeah.
7: And if you can put it in the overhead locker.
0: At what cost to join the Mile High Club?
14: Righto, you two. That's enough.
7: Well, if you'd like to hear more of
0: you
7: this...
0: You do it in the overhead locker.
7: And why wouldn't you want to hear more of this? Head to jonesyandamanda.com.au.
0: You know what else you need to do?
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7: Well, thank you, Brendan. 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
0: We will.
7: Goodbye.
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7: Hey there, it's Darren Katrupi in the Far South Coast newsroom with your local news first. A blue-green algae alert in the Bega Valley. The council warning everyone to avoid contact with the water at Kisses Lagoon in Bega after testing confirmed the presence of the toxic bacteria. The testing was conducted in the northern and southern parts of the waterway. The council says the detected species can potentially produce toxins harmful to people, pets, livestock and wildlife, including water birds and platypus. A record strain on the New South Wales health system this week. The highest ever demand for ambulances and emergency presentation recorded on Monday. Health Minister Ryan Parks says there were just under 10,000 presentations to EDs across the state, including Southeast Regional, Maruya and Batemans Bay.
8: That is the biggest ever recorded winter day in history. And that is a demonstration of the sort of pressure our staff in the health system are under right now. I want to acknowledge our frontline staff from across the board.
7: Residents from Mossy Point and Browlea will gather tonight to hear about the Yirrabadalla Shire Council's draft biodiversity strategy. Council staff will provide a presentation to attendees at Browlea Public School Hall from 6, including the importance of wildlife protection areas in our region. The move follows the recent approval of a controversial local housing project that will see the destruction of over 75% of a popular local forest. The council's Heidi Thompson says the community has until the end of next week to provide feedback.
9: There's a couple of ways people can have their say. Firstly, jump on our website and have a look at the draft biodiversity strategy itself. The exhibition's open till the 14th of August and you'll see there too there's a number of ways you can get in touch.
7: In local sport, a Far South Coast Cricket Club is looking to the future with the appointment of their next captains. Kemaruka choosing Lockie and Nathan O'Brien as co-captains of the A-grade team for the upcoming 2026-27 season. The Black Cockatoos will celebrate their 40th anniversary this summer. That's your latest local news and sport. I'm Darren Katrupi.
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11: Hi, Harrison Preeb. An investigation's underway into a near miss at Sydney Airport. It's understood air traffic control gave a Qantas jet clearance to cross the main runway at the same time as a flight was landing. The Transport Safety Bureau's branded the incident back on July 27th as a breakdown of coordination. The US President's declared a new deal to reopen the Strait of Hormuz could be reached today.
12: Tomorrow is the next day. A lot of progress has been made.
11: What?
12: And they called me and they said, please, let's talk. They want to talk.
11: Donald Trump threatening to attack Iran if a deal isn't made. A Sydney man has been charged with trafficking his wife out of Australia. Federal police allege the 30-year-old sent her to Myanmar on a one-way ticket late last year. Briefly, EVs have made up 1 in 5 new car sales in Australia for a third straight month, and an experimental chewing gum could cut levels of the cancer-causing HPV virus by up to 93%, according to a new study.
10: Whale Coast Realty Naruma, helping you move on with confidence. 2EC. 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
11: The Western Bulldogs to welcome back a couple of big names for tonight's round 22 AFL opener against North Melbourne at Marvel Stadium. Aaron Norton and Cody Waitman returning after being managed last week, while the Roos have been boosted by the return of George Wardlaw from a hamstring strain. And in NRL, the Titans and Cowboys to lock horns in tonight's Queensland Derby on the Gold Coast. The Cowboys looking to bounce back after conceding 82 points in last week's loss to the Roosters. And that's the latest in news and sport.
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13: No warnings today for the Batemans or the Eden Coast. Let's look at the Batemans Coast. West to southwesterlies, 10 to 15 knots, reaching up to 20 knots offshore. Winds will become variable around 10 knots as the morning goes on. Then they're going to shift northwest to northeasterly, 10 to 15 knots by tonight. Seas 1 to 1.5 metres, decreasing to below a metre. On a southerly, 1 to 1.5 metre swell inshore, increasing to 1 to 2 metres offshore north of Maruya Heads. Now, tide times at Merimbula, at the Merimbula South boat ramp, 8:45, there's going to be a low tide. 3:22, the Savo, a high tide of 1.63 metres.
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13: Good morning. It's going to be mostly sunny today. More sunshine tomorrow, 16 to 19, Saturday and Sunday. Sunny for Saturday, 16 to 19. A possible late shower on Sunday, 16 to 19 again. Now, today we're heading for 15 for Naruma, 17 for Maruya, Merimbula, the Bay and Eden, 18, and Bega on the way to 19. It's 0 in Bega, 1 in Batemans Bay and Maruya, 2 in Merimbula and Eden, and 5 currently in Naruma. For news, weather and what's trending, 2ec.com.au.
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13: Welcome to Thursday, the 6th of August. It's tipping day. Yes, more rounds for the NRL and the AFL. So talking to Mick Wayman about round 23 of the Rugby League. And then we'll catch up with John Murray too about round 22 of the AFL. So that's very exciting. We'll talk about, obviously, the Pick the Score. And we've got another feature song on the way today. If you want to win a double pass to Sunset Sounds in November at Tilba, well, I'll give you a little sneak peek of the song. Then you'll need to listen out for it in full. And when you do, you'll need to give me a call. As long as you haven't won anything from us in the last month or so, you're eligible to win that double pass. It is going to be one heck of a concert, I tell you. 7 past 6, the Brekkie Bar on the far south coast, 2EC.

ABC Better Music and more of a couple of great songs to kick us off for Thursday morning with Queen and Fleetwood Mac, 14 past 6. G'day, Kimmy here, the Brekkie Bar. Thanks to Masterton Homes in the Bay, Harvey Norman, Bateman's Bay and Chura Beach. It's the 6th of August today. Wow, almost the first week of the last month of winter already done. That's amazing. That means November is going to swing around very quickly. And keeping in mind this wonderful concert that is coming to the far south coast, to the Tilba Valley Winery and Ale House, it is going to be magnificent. Saturday the 14th, it features Dragon, The Radiators, Ganga Jang. I've already had a chat with Mark. He's very excited to come to the far south coast. He said he hasn't been here for about 20 years or something. My Sex, the Shantuzies, Matt Finish. We're giving away double passes this week. And today's feature song is this.

0: playing that song before 9 o'clock, and when you hear it in full, that's your cue to call me on 1300 925 800 to get yourself a double pass to that fantastic concert. Now, of course, Mark Hunter was the lead singer of Dragon before he passed away, but the brilliant Mark Williams has been the lead singer for Dragon for, well, a couple of decades now. And if you've been watching The Voice, you will have seen Mark on the show, not for himself, of course. He's already a big star. But his daughter, she got a four-chair turn, and she's going to get through to the next rounds and be mentored, which is awesome. She went with Kate Miller-Heidke, which I think was a smart idea, because Mark's daughter has the most magnificent, quirky voice. And we all know Kate Miller-Heidke. She's operatically trained. She's got an amazing voice, so I think it's going to be a good fit. But Mark Williams, very humble but proud as punch about his daughter getting through on The Voice. But in the meantime, he'll be here in November, the lead singer of Dragon, along with those other great bands, for Sunset Sounds.
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0: 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It's going to be mostly sunny in Surf Beach right now.
1: 2EC's loot in the boot. 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
0: Yeah, that listener party is happening on Saturday, the 29th of this month. But first up, we've got to get keys in hot little hands. And thank you so much for all your registrations so far. They've been pouring in from Monday. I'm going to be calling people and giving them a key to hopefully unlock the boot with the loot. The $1,000. It's very nice, isn't it? And thanks to the team at Maruya GWM. You know, the new GWM Aura 5 electric SUV is here. 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Loot in the Boot kicks off on Monday. In the meantime, you can register now at 2ec.com.au. 26 past seven, six. Oh, I nearly said seven. I'm an hour ahead of myself today. We're off to the newsroom shortly. I didn't mean to scare you either by saying that when you were going, what? 7:30 and it's still dark. We've got local news with Darren Katrupi first, and we'll update the latest in national news with Harrison.
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2: Morning, it's Darren Katrupi in the Far South Coast newsroom with your local news first. A warning this morning about the typical winter illnesses continuing to rise. New South Wales Health says while the number of cases of flu and RSV are moderate, they expect this to increase over the next month. Chief Health Officer Kerry Chant says Far South Coast locals with existing health conditions should be proactive to ensure they're protected.
12: Engage with your general practitioner or your pharmacist on that preventative health advice, managing your underlying chronic conditions, but or having a plan if you get influenza or COVID and you are immunocompromised, but also vaccination. It's not too late in the season to get vaccinated. We are expecting it to run.
2: A man facing multiple charges, including aggravated break and enter and a police chase, has been committed for sentencing in Bega District Court. Cameron Joel Thompson is still behind bars on remand and didn't appear in Batemans Bay Local Court this week. The DPP told the court three charges were being withdrawn following discussions with his solicitor, Wayne Boom. Mr. Boom entered guilty pleas to the remaining 10 charges against his client. The case adjourned to later this month when a date will be set for his sentencing. Bega Valley Shire Council is moving to position their workforce as key contributors to the local community instead of being the subjects of abuse from the public. Local Government Week being used to launch the We Live Here, We Work Here campaign. Mayor Russell Fitzpatrick says it's designed to shine a spotlight on the people behind the services.
13: Sometimes we forget, you know, it's pretty easy to bag council for anything and everything, and sometimes the person on the phone, on the other end of the phone, could be the same person coaching your kids at under 10 rugby league or league tag or Aussie rules or cricket somewhere. Our staff do an enormous amount of work in the community.
2: In local sport, five Batemans Bay players have made the AFL Canberra Women's First Grade Team of the Week following their big upset win over Belconnen last weekend. Seahawks Isla Judd, Claire Callanan, Gabby Johnson, Captain Sophie Alves and Finn Bailey all named amongst the best in the league. Two of the club's players also earning a place in the First Grade Men's Team of the Week, Mitch Taylor and Michael Thane. The Seahawks are on the road back up to Canberra this weekend to take on the Gungahlin Jets. That's your latest local news and sport. I'm Darren Katrupi.
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14: Morning, Harrison Preed. Well, the reopening of the Strait of Hormuz appears imminent. Iran's foreign ministry confirming a joint announcement with Oman about the opening of a new route. US President Donald Trump repeating his claim Iran is desperate for a deal.
15: They want to talk. The funny thing is they never mention that. They always say, we're not talking. But they called. They wanted to talk. We've been talking. They want to make a deal. They do not want to be hit.
14: Details of a near miss between two planes last month at Sydney's airport. A Qantas 737 given clearance by air traffic control to cross the main runway, despite another plane coming into land. Thankfully, another air traffic controller noticed the problem in time and no one was hurt. Four men are recovering in hospital after being stabbed in London's popular Covent Gardens. A 47-year-old woman has been arrested, police treating it as a mental health case. And briefly, reports a Victorian AFL club forced one of its players to take legal responsibility for any further concussions he suffers on the field.
1: Wild Coast Realty Narooma. Your property, their passion. 2EC. 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
14: North Melbourne's rushback George Wardlaw for tonight's Round 22 AFL opener against the Western Bulldogs. The Dogs have made three changes, including the return of Aaron Norton and Cody Waitman. The Cowboys and our old top eight hopes on the line tonight on the Gold Coast, where they'll need to beat the Titans to stay in the hunt for finals. And a double injury blow for Australia ahead of next week's first test against Bangladesh in Darwin. Paceman Michael Neeser has been ruled out with a right calf strain, while Josh Inglis is in doubt with back spasms.
1: Kimmy's Brekkie Bar on 2EC.
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0: Well, let's have a look at Naruma. Unleaded 91 is up today to $2.09, a jump of just a cent. Diesel has increased to $2.49.9. That's like a really tiny increase. E10 stays steady. In Eden, E10 is up today to $2.23.9. Unleaded 91 to $2.11.9. That's just a very slight increase. And same for diesel, just a little bit up to $2.51.9. in Eden this morning.
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0: Yeah, take it easy if you're on the roads this morning. 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Also at Warrigal Range Road, there's jobs going on there. And Bateman's Bay, Princess Highway between Guy Street and the Old Highway. That's a big job. If you need to be on time somewhere, I reckon just add a couple of minutes if you've got to go through that route. 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
0: Good morning. It's going to be mostly sunny today. Our coast watch, nice and calm. No warnings for the Batemans or the Eden coasts. On the way to 19 for Bega, Eden, Batemans Bay and Merimbula 18, 17 for Maruya and Naruma chasing 15 degrees today. Yes, it's cold in Bega 0, in Batemans Bay, Maruya 1, 2 in Merimbula and Eden, in Naruma currently 5. For news, weather and all our local news online free, 2ec.com.au.
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0: Nevada and everywhere in between. We play better music and more of it for you on 2EC. It's Superstition from the great Stevie Wonder, 14 to 7. It's tipping day. We're into round 23 tips for the NRL with Mick Wayman and also the AFL into round 22. Can't believe how quickly the rounds have gone this year for both the rugby league and the Aussie rules. It's incredible. So we'll be doing those tips and hopefully helping you with the pick the score this week.
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1: Well, that's what you could win with 2EC's Loot in the Boot. 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

0: ABC, better music and more of it. It's Racy. A lot of teenage girls had crushes on those boys back in the day. Some girls, because they sang songs like that. Richard Marks too, who is a beaut, mentor and coach on The Voice. In fact, he is mentoring and coaching Tommy Novak, who grew up here on the far south coast at Malua Bay. Tommy is going to do well, I reckon. He's a fantastic bloke. And he's very, very talented, as it turns out. It's 3 to 7. We're heading to the newsroom shortly. Local news first with Darren Catroupi. We'll update the latest in national news with Harrison Preeb. Now, we've got to get into footy tipping this morning after 7:30, catching up with Mick Wayman. It's round 23. So we're really getting to the pointy end of the rugby league season. So we'll do that.
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12: Hey there, it's Darren Catroupi in the Far South Coast newsroom with your local news first. Access to a popular body of water in Bega has been blocked by temporary fencing following the discovery of toxic bacteria. Bega Valley Shire Council revealing testing of Kisses Lagoon confirming the presence of blue-green algae. Temporary barrier fencing has been installed at the Poplar Avenue access point to the northern end of the lagoon with advisory signage to be installed. In a statement issued late yesterday, the council warns contact with the water can be harmful to humans, pets and other animals. The state government has established a command centre to coordinate the management of peak hospital demand across New South Wales, including here on the far south coast. A record of almost 10,000 patients presented to our hospital emergency departments on Monday, including at Southeast Regional, Maruya and Batemans Bay. Health Minister Ryan Park, full of praise for the way staff handled the pressure.
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12: Quick thinking by a truck driver and a quick response from firefighters has avoided a potential damaging fire. A fire and rescue Marimbula crew called out yesterday morning to a garbage truck alight. When the driver noticed his load was on fire, he dumped the contents out onto the Marimbula boat ramp car park. The fireys then went to work to put it out. Another public meeting tonight to discuss Yirrabidalla Shire Council's draft biodiversity strategy. Residents will gather at Browley Public School Hall to hear what the proposal means to them, just weeks after they failed to have a local housing project altered to stop the destruction of a local forest. The council's Heidi Thompson says there are other ways people can also submit their feedback apart from the meeting.
13: You can pop into the council office in Maruya. There's a survey on our website, or if you're part of a community group, you can get one of us to pop out and have a chat to your community group.
12: In local sport, the venue for the Group 16 Rugby League competition grand finals has been determined. The 2026 deciders will be played at the recently upgraded Bega Recreation Ground on Sunday, September 6. This weekend is the final round before the finals kick off. Marimbula Pambula is set to be the first grade minor premiers, sitting one win ahead of Bega, but with a far superior for and against record. That's your latest local news and sport. I'm Darren Katrupi.
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14: Hi, Harrison Preeb. Investigations underway at Sydney Airport following a near miss between two planes last month. A Boeing 737 had just landed from New Zealand when it reportedly had a close encounter with another jet that landed at the same time. It's believed air traffic control ordered the Boeing to stop before the two collided. A man will face court on New South Wales Central Coast for allegedly threatening a politician online. Police arrested the 43-year-old overnight. He's accused of posting multiple threats towards the female MP. The man's been charged with using a carriage service to threaten serious harm. And the US Central Command says American forces are guiding ships through the Strait of Hormuz as the president flags a deal to reopen the waterway is imminent. Donald Trump says if Iran doesn't agree, they'll be hit with the biggest round of strikes in 80 years.
15: They do not want to be hit. This was the biggest hit since World War II, as I said. I think it'd be very smart to make a deal. We'll see what happens.
1: Whale Coast Realty, Naruma. 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
14: Some familiar faces return for the Western Bulldogs in tonight's AFL encounter against North Melbourne at Marvel. The Doggies welcoming back Aaron Norton and Cody Waitman, who were managed last week. North's George Wardlaw returns from a hamstring strain. It's an all-Queensland NRL clash with the Titans and Cowboys going head-to-head on the Gold Coast. And LIV Golf may have been handed a lifeline, with reports a lead investor's come on board to keep the competition afloat. It follows the withdrawal of Saudi Arabian financial backing.
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0: Now, no warnings today for the Batemans or the Eden Coast. Let's have a look at the Eden Coast. West to southwesterlies, 15 to 20 knots, reaching up to 25 knots offshore south of Marimbula as the morning goes on and into early this afternoon. Winds will swing south to southwesterly late this arvo and then 10 northwest to southwesterly at 10 to 15 knots by late tonight. Seas 1.5 to 2.5 metres, decreasing to 1 to 1.5 metres this arvo and getting down to a metre by later on tonight. On a southerly swell of a metre, increasing to 1 to 1.5 metres during the morning. Now, tide times at Long Beach. 18 past 7, so not too far away for a low tide. A high tide this afternoon, just before 2 of 1.48 metres.
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0: A mostly sunny Thursday greeting us today. More sunshine on the way for tomorrow, 16 to 19. A sunny Saturday, so a great start to the weekend, 16 to 19. And a late shower expected on Sunday, looking at tops again around that 16 to 19 degree mark. Today heading for 15 for Naruma, 17 for Maruya, Marimbula, Batemans Bay and Eden 18, Bega chasing 19. It's zero in Bega, one in Batemans Bay, Maruya, two in Marimbula and Eden, and currently five in Naruma. For news, weather and our job file, 2ec.com.au.
1: 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Kimmy's Brekkie Bar on 2EC.
0: Hey, you want to get your hands on that double pass to Sunset Sounds November in Tilba? Yeah, of course you do. Well, I'll be playing a feature song. I'm going to give you a sneak peek of it soon. And after 7:30, let's chat with Mick Wayman. We're going to do some NRL tips for round 23, 8 past 7. It's a Brekkie Bar on the far south coast, 2EC.

from the bay to the border and everywhere in between. We play better music and more of it for you on 2EC. Britney Spears, when she really was at her prime, she was one, like, probably the biggest artist on the face of the planet, wasn't she? Incredible stuff. Oops, I did it again. I really feel for her. You know, there's been a lot of talk about her mental health and what she's doing with her life and some of the strange antics that she does on social media as well. But I really feel for her. You know, there was a lot going on in her life. There was a lot of exposure as a huge star. And, yeah, so I really hope that these days she's got a good support system around her. 16 past 7, it's the Brekkie Bar. G'day, Kimmy here. Hope you're having a fantastic start to Thursday, the 6th of August. We've nearly gotten rid of the first week of the last month of winter. So that's got to feel good, doesn't it? I'll tell you what else is going to feel good in November. Well, A, it's going to be nice and warm, so that'll be good. But we've got this amazing concert tour called Sunset Sounds that's going to happen at the Tilba Valley Winery and Ale House. And we have got an amazing lineup of artists, including Dragon. So Mark Williams, his daughter was on The Voice the other night and she got a four-chair turn. I know she was really good too. And she picked Kate. Now, Kate, we know, is an amazing vocalist, Kate Miller-Heidke. And I think she was the perfect coach to pick. But Mark was there with his daughter, looking very proud, very chuffed and very humble. He's been the lead singer for Dragon now for about 20 years. And they are going to be there. So I've got another double pass to give away this morning. This is the song you need to listen out for.

0: before 9 o'clock, and that will be your cue to call me on 1300 925 800. Dragon will be joined by the Radiators, Gangajang, MySex, the Shantuzies, and Matt Finish. It's going to be amazing. Now, if you definitely want to get your tickets, you don't want to risk not getting a ticket, OzTix, so that's OzTix.com.au.
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0: ABC, better music and more of it. The crowd is, yeah, always great to listen to. On a Thursday morning, 28 past 7, it is the Brekkie Bar. Now we're off to the newsroom shortly. Latest in local news with Darren Katrupi, national news with Harrison Preeb. Then after 7.30, let's get into round 23. Mick Wayman and I are going to be doing tips for tonight and tomorrow night's games. First up.
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13: Morning, it's Darren Katrupi in the Far South Coast newsroom with your local news first. A man has pleaded guilty to 10 charges, including driving recklessly, furiously or speed in a manner dangerous and using an offensive weapon to avoid arrest. Cameron Joel Thompson's lawyer entered the pleas on his behalf as he's being held in jail on remand. Batemans Bay local court has also been told three other charges were now being withdrawn by the DPP. Judge Doug Dick adjourning the matter to August 26, when a sentencing date will be set for Bega District Court. The state's chief health officer says Far South Coast residents can still get vaccinated against the flu, RSV and COVID before the peak of winter illnesses hit. New South Wales Health is forecasting a sharp increase in the number of people set to be struck down with illness throughout August. Dr. Kerry Chan says now is the busiest time of year for our hospital emergency departments.
14: It's important that whilst people can acutely present to our hospitals with these conditions, it can also exacerbate, make worse any underlying health conditions. So if you're a diabetic, if you've got a predisposition to lung conditions, other conditions that it could actually just be that straw that broke the camel's back and worsen that.
13: A spotlight is being shone this morning on Stafford Bega Valley Shire Council. The council launching a new campaign, We Live Here, We Work Here, about highlighting their 600-odd staff and what they do for the community. Mayor Russell Fitzpatrick says the people delivering services are not just council workers, they're also local residents, volunteers, sports coaches, parents, neighbours and community members.
15: You look at the motocross club out at Sapphire Speedway and the amount of council staff involved in the establishment of that. I'm just in awe of what our staff do on a voluntary basis outside of their work commitments. We should recognise that, and it could be the person you're answering the phone to, you're in council today, who may do that on the weekend and you may not even notice.
13: In local sport, the date has been set for the Harcourt's Batemans Bay Charity Golf Day. The popular annual event will be played at Maria Golf Club on Friday, September 25. This year, all proceeds raised will be donated to Ronald McDonald House, who operate two respite homes at Rosedale for families of sick or injured kids. That's your latest local news and sport. I'm Darren Katrubi.
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17: Hi, Harrison Freed. Hundreds of Qantas contractors could walk off the job as a long-running pay and safety dispute escalates. Around 600 ground services employees will vote on industrial action. It comes as the airline's international pilots have voted overwhelmingly in favour of taking action, which could include 24-hour stoppages. Four men have been stabbed in London's Covent Garden. A 47-year-old woman's been arrested after allegedly attacking the men with a pair of scissors, police treating it as a mental health incident. One witness is telling the ABC it was a chaotic scene.
18: Police officers turned up, one of which took the legs out from under her, pinned her down, managed to get the knife out of her hand, and they cuffed her and took her into the back of a van and away. But there was a man just round the corner from the door that isn't having his back trained for like a stab wound at the time.
17: Briefly, a senior UN official warns ongoing conflicts and El Nino could trigger another spike in global food prices. And a study on butterflies has found species are shifting habitats as climate change reshapes ecosystems.
16: Whale Coast Realty Narooma, proudly local and family owned. 2EC, your sport now.
17: Michael Nees has been ruled out of next week's first test against Bangladesh in Darwin. The paceman's nursing a right calf injury he suffered during training. Josh Inglis is also in doubt with back spasms. Dean Solomon's pulled out of the race for the full-time coaching role at Essendon, while there's still no word on whether Josh Fraser is keen for the position at the Blues. And the Dolphins reportedly closing in on a deal to keep Selwyn Cobbo at the NRL club. The star winger's contracted for next year, but it's believed a five-year deal worth $4 million is on offer after that.
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0: Well, an interesting turn of events in Maria today with all prices down. I know, it's amazing. E10 to 192.9. It's not much of a drop, but we'll take anything. Unleaded 91 is down to 196.9 today, and diesel is down today in Maria too to 235.9.
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0: 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Just be aware around Bega, Bega Street approaching Auckland Street at Hill Street, and Tartha Road at Boundary Road. There's work happening there. Livetraffic.com for all the details. And in 22 minutes, 40K school zones.
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0: It's going to be a mostly sunny Thursday. Our coast watch today, no warnings for the Batemans or the Eden Coast. On the way to 19 for Bega, 18 for Marimbula, Batemans Bay and Eden, 17 for Maruya, Naruma Chasing 15. It's 1 in Bega, 2 in Batemans Bay and Maruya. Currently in Marimbula and Eden it's 4, and in Naruma, 6 degrees. For news, weather and our win page, 2ec.com.au.
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0: 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You can listen to us anywhere you are, anytime you like. You can also have a listen to some of the great podcasts. For example, Christian O'Connell is on there from the Christian O'Connell Show that you hear in the evening with us. Now, he has done a podcast about how he works. Very, very interesting. So you can go and listen to that, but also make sure you come back to us, okay? Don't stay away for too long. For Non-Blondes, what's up? Love belting out that song. It's a great one to sing in the car, particularly the chorus, although if people are watching you as they're coming toward you and you're in the chorus bit, you could look like you're road raging. It's got that sort of energy about it. 17 to 8. Rightio, let's get into round 23 tips of the NRL. G'day, Mick Wayman.
1: Morning, Kim. How are you?
0: I'm great, mate. Into round 23 of NRL. I cannot believe 23 weeks is nearly gone. Where did that go?
1: Goes quick. It seems to go quicker and quicker every year.
0: Absolutely. After a really big scoring round last week, I'm really excited to what we can expect this week. Tonight we've got the Titans hosting on the Gold Coast the Cowboys.
1: Now, what about the Cowboys? You've got a feel for them, haven't you?
0: Yep.
1: You know, when your day's not there, just not there. And I guess it's all like the Roosters. We look how good the Roosters went and scored 82 points. Now, they went 20 minutes where they didn't score a point.
0: Yeah.
1: So imagine what it would have been like if they did score a point every, when that 20 minutes. It would have been 100.
0: Yeah.
1: They were red hot. You know, the Cowboys come out after half time. We thought, oh, here we go. And then they just collapsed.
0: Yeah.
1: You know, at 48-6 at half time, which probably should have been 50. You know, you look at that and you just think, wow. But, you know, to their credit, they went on with it because it's very hard to go on with it when you're at 48-6 at half time. But
0: I'd
1: Roosters
0: be crying.
1: Were ready to go.
0: Yeah.
1: They were ready to go.
0: Yeah.
1: So, look, it's going to be tough. I thought the Titans, on the other hand, they were poor as well against the red hot Warriors. Yeah, look, this is a toss of a coin. You'd hope the Cowboys would bounce back, but the Titans at home have showed some glimpses this year. So, we're going to go to Titans, I think.
0: Yeah. Oh, look, I'd love to see the Cowboys win because at least get something back from that horror story last week. Tomorrow night, the Warriors, speaking of them at number 3, they are playing well. This is going to be the match of the round, taking on the Panthers at number 1 in Auckland.
1: Yeah, it's going to be tough, especially at home, the Warriors. But the Panthers, they know how to play these big games. And most of their players now are back. And I thought on the weekend, most of their older players stood up. Isaiah Yeo was great.
0: Yeah, he was fantastic.
1: He looked clear. He was great. Yeah. So for me, I'd have to go to the Panthers.
0: Yeah, it's going to be a good game. But, I mean, tomorrow night's going to be great because you've got the 1, 2 and 3 playing. And the Roosters at number 2 are our pick-the-score match against number 8, the Bulldogs at Allianz. The Bulldogs coming off a great win last week.
1: Yeah, the Bulldogs have been going along pretty well. I think they've been going well since they put Crichton into 5-8. Seems to have made a hell of a difference. You know, his preferred position is in the centres, but when he's at 5-8, he's one of those guys that leads by example, and I think everyone follows him. But you couldn't go against the Roosters after last week. You know, it was a training run in the end for him, so they'll be nice and fresh this week.
0: Yeah, I had to laugh last week because I saw Sam got really annoyed with Marky Mark. I think Sam was expecting him. He was expecting him to chase the ball.
1: They expect, you know, them wingers, that's their job. If they put the ball through for them, they expect them to be there. And that's what shows a good side.
0: Yeah, yeah.
1: You know, and Marky Mark would have wanted to know that he was in the wrong. And that's where Sam, you know, he's kind of that next level. And just shows that, you know, this is, hey, I'm putting the ball there for you. You capitalise on that.
0: Yeah, exact. So what do you think the score will be?
1: I think it's going to be 32-18.
0: Okay. Righty-o, mate. We're doing footy tips for round 23 rugby league for this week with Mick Wayman. Mick, we'll be back soon to do Saturday and Sunday.
1: Sounds good.
0: And if you'd like to have a go at Pick the Score, do it now at 2ec.com.au. If you jag the score, $50 yours into the running for the $5,000. It's big. 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

0: 2EC, better music and more of it. Great song, Maxi Priest. Of course, a remake of the Cat Stevens song, Wild World. 3 to 8, we're heading to the newsroom. Tops of 15 to 19 degrees today. Just a gorgeous day along the coast in Surfside right now. It's 3 degrees after 8. Back into NRL tips with Mick Wayman. You're listening out for our feature song of the day, Are You Old Enough Dragon, to get yourself a double pass to Sunset Sounds in November. And let's do AFL tips too with John Murray.
1: 80s hits you love. The 90s and 2000s. So hard, makes me say, oh my God. '60s and '70s tracks that stand the test of time.
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9: Hey there, it's Darren Katrupi in the Far South Coast newsroom with your local news first. A record strain on the New South Wales health system this week. The highest ever demand for ambulances and emergency presentation recorded on Monday. Health Minister Ryan Park says there were just under 10,000 presentations to EDs across the state, including Southeast Regional, Maruya and Batemans Bay.
10: That is the biggest ever recorded winter day in history, and that is a demonstration of the sort of pressure our staff in the health system are under right now. I want to acknowledge our frontline staff from across the board.
9: A blue-green algae alert in the Bega Valley. The council warning everyone to avoid contact with the water at Kisses Lagoon in Bega after testing confirmed the presence of the toxic bacteria. The testing was conducted in the northern and southern parts of the waterway. The council says the detected species can potentially produce toxins harmful to people, pets, livestock and wildlife, including water birds and platypus. Residents from Mossy Point and Browlea will gather tonight to hear about the Yirrabadalla Shire Council's draft biodiversity strategy. Council staff will provide a presentation to attendees at Browlea Public School Hall from 6, including the importance of wildlife protection areas in our region. The move follows the recent approval of a controversial local housing project that will see the destruction of over 75% of a popular local forest. The council's Heidi Thompson says the community has until the end of next week to provide feedback.
11: There's a couple of ways people can have their say. Firstly, jump on our website and have a look at the draft biodiversity strategy itself. The exhibition's open till the 14th of August, and you'll see there too there's a number of ways you can get in touch.
9: In local sport, a Far South Coast Cricket Club is looking to the future with the appointment of their next captains. Kemaruka choosing Lockie and Nathan O'Brien as co-captains of the A-grade team for the upcoming 2026-27 season. The Black Cockatoos will celebrate their 40th anniversary this summer. That's your latest local news and sport. I'm Darren Katrupi.
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13: Hi, Harrison Preeve. The Transport Safety Bureau Chief labelling a near miss at Sydney Airport as serious. It's investigating why a Qantas 737 was cleared to cross the main runway last month as a flight from Canberra was landing. The error noticed in time, with Angus Mitchell telling Seven they're treating it as a breakdown in coordination.
14: Something has broken down in the coordination between these aircraft. There is a digital system to coordinate movements on the ground, but there's also the pilots themselves who obviously have a responsibility around clearing the way ahead of them as well.
13: Police in London are treating a mass stabbing in Covent Garden as a mental health case. A 47-year-old woman has been arrested. She's accused of attacking four men with scissors. They've been taken to hospital. Briefly, Iran's foreign ministry says it's agreed with Oman on geographic coordinates for a shipping route through the Strait of Hormuz. And Australian needs to be proactive in vaccinating threatened birds against the deadly H5N1 flu strain, according to a wildlife disease expert.
12: Whale Coast Realty Narooma, helping you move on with confidence. 2EC, your sport now.
13: A premiership coach has weighed in on the AFL's threats to penalise clubs who rest players in the week leading into the finals. John Longmire telling AFL 360 what he'd do if he was still in charge of the Sydney Swans.
15: Get on the phone to the AFL and tell them we'll do what we want to do. And our priority is to make sure that we give ourselves the best possible chance to get through to the last day in September and win it.
13: And new ownership for the GWS Giants netball squad, with Sports Entertainment Group officially set to take the reins.
12: 2EC's Coast Watch.
0: There are no warnings today for the Batemans or the Eden Coast, so nice and calm. Tide times at Twofold Bay in Eden. 10 to 2 this afternoon, a high tide, 1.63 metres, and a low tide tonight at 8.30.
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0: It's a stunning start to the day. Mostly sunny conditions. Mostly sunny again tomorrow into Saturday too. Looking around 16 to 19. Maybe a late shower on Sunday. Could be about 1 to 5 mils in it. Actually, there was a splash of rain yesterday, late yesterday afternoon. I went outside and I went, oh, don't you love that smell? Geez, I've missed it. So it would be great to get a shower or two on Sunday. Tops of 16 to 19. Today, 15 for Narooma, 17 for Maruya, Marimbula, the Bay and Eden on the way to 18. Bega chasing 19 degrees today. In Bega, it's 1, 3 in the Bay and Maruya, 5 currently in Marimbula and Eden. In Narooma, it's 7 degrees. For news, weather and our community connect, 2ec.com.au.
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0: We're going to look at Saturday and Sunday games for round 23 of the NRL with Mick Wayman soon. We'll do that in under 4 minutes. John Murray with his AFL tips after 8:30 is still listening out too for our feature song of the day to get yourself a double pass to Sunset Sounds in Tilba in November. It's Are You Old Enough by Dragon. You know that one. It's a beauty. 7 past 8, the Brekkie Bar on the far south coast, 2EC. We'll be right back.

0: 2EC, better music and more of it in Gallantown and Nelligan on 105.9 and the free iHeart app. 10 past 8, great song to kick us off as we get into a brand new day. It's the Bee Gees, Staying Alive, the Brekkie Bar, of course, thanks to Masterton Homes in the Bay. They've got their new display home at Rosedale, so you can check it out over the weekend. If you want to talk to them more about it, they're, of course, on the corner of Guy Street and the highway in Batemans Bay. Now, pick the score tomorrow night. The feature game is the Roosters at home at Allianz taking on the Bulldogs. Should be great. 2 versus 8. Mick Wayman has gone for a Roosters win, 32-18. If you would like to try and pick the score, 2ec.com.au. We're doing round 23 NRL tips with our ex-league legend, Mick Wayman. Let's talk about Saturday, Mick. We've got the Storm and the Sea Eagles in Perth.
1: Yeah, look, the Storm obviously going to miss the finals now for the first time in 16 years. It's probably unheard of for a Storm side, but, you know, I think the new rules, the Storm haven't adjusted to them. It's so fast now and they can't slow the ruck down like they used to do. And it's obviously one of those things. But for me, it's going to be a tough one. These two sides always, you know, during their peak, both sides, they were always in the finals and in the grand final and had a lot of time against each other in the big game. So it's going to be a cracking game. And look, I'm going to have to go to the Seagulls, I think. I just think across the board, it's going to be close, but I'll take the Manly.
0: Yeah, Manly haven't been playing that great either, but I think they might be just that little bit better than the Storm on Saturday.
1: Yeah.
0: The Dolphins are going well at number 5, taking on they're poor this year, the Broncos, this one in Brisbane.
1: Yeah, look, this is always a cracking game too, and this is for the Battle of Brisbane. Broncos have been struggling. The Dolphins, on the other hand, yeah, they're right up there this year and looking to make the finals for the first time in their existence. So, I'm going to go to the Dolphins here. I think it's going to be a cracking game. And I think, Dolphins will be pretty easy.
0: Yep, go the Redcliffe Dolphins and the Rabbitohs and the Eels at Allianz. You'd think the Rabbitohs should take that pretty easily.
1: Well, the Rabbits, they do welcome back a fair few of their key players back to their side. Cam Murray, you look at Talis Duncan, and also Dave Fifita's back. So, you know, they're three red-hot strike weapons that, yeah, can turn a game for you. So those three guys back into the side really going to add a bit to them. Go the Rabbits.
0: Yep. Sunday, after a poor performance against the Red Hot Panthers last week, we'll see if the Raiders can beat the Knights. This is in Canberra, but the Knights are at number 6.
1: Yeah, look, I'm going to go to the Knights here. I think the Raiders have just lost that bit of fight that they've had. They've shown glimpses of it this year, but nowhere near like they were. So I'm going to go to the Knights.
0: Yeah, not consistent enough. And Sunday, the Dragons are taking on the Sharkies. This one at Cogra. The Sharks at 4.
1: Yeah, look, this game, regardless of where these two sides are on the table, it's always a grudge match. And it was like that when I was there. And, you know, I was there when the Sharks were struggling really bad. And, you know, we always used to have it was the toughest game of the year for me. And, you know, look at the Sharks, they're playing great footy, but the Dragons, on the other hand, I thought they were unlucky on the weekend, and they've got a hell of a lot of fight in them now, and they just seem to be, you know, really trying hard. So I'm going to go to the Dragons at Cogra.
0: Yeah, go with your heart, mate. All righty, well, enjoy your footy over the weekend. Look forward to catching up next week, Mick.
1: No worries, talk soon.
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0: Now, if you're looking for a reason to get out of the house, particularly in the evening, you know, you do that hibernation in winter, well, just rug up and get out. 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Southern Impact are going to be there on August 15th, so next weekend, and Mick Fernandez and Howlin' Mitch are on the way as well. 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

0: Jeannie from Batehaven, good morning.
1: Good morning.
0: How are you, mate?
1: Good there, buddy.
0: It's only early, so you're right.
1: Yeah.
0: Now, who are you most looking forward to seeing at Sunset Sounds in Tilbury in November, Jeannie?
1: I'd be Dragon.
0: Mark Williams, such a great lead singer. Of course, we miss Mark Hunter, but Mark fills in very capably and has for the last couple of decades. Yeah, so you heard the song?
1: Yep.
0: What was it?
1: Are you old enough?
0: Yeah.
1: I had to stop and think then.
0: That's because it's early. You've got yourself that double pass, so congratulations. Who are you going to take with you?
1: Probably my other half.
0: Yeah, okay, nice. You're better.
1: Better.
0: Well, you have a great time at the concert. I know you've got a few months to wait, but it'll come round quickly, Jeannie.
1: Okay, thank you.
0: Yeah, another happy winner joining Helen, Kerry and Jenny. Good on you, Jeannie from Batehaven, picking up double pass. One more to give away tomorrow morning. I will be, of course, featuring another song from one of the bands that are going to be at Sunset Sounds in Tilba in November. We are very proud to be sponsors and partners and, yes, everything to do with that concert. It's going to be awesome. 26 past eight, we're heading to the newsroom. Local news first with Darren Katrupi. Harrison Preeb will update the latest in national news. We're going to be doing AFL tips with John Murray after 8:30.
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15: Morning, it's Darren Katrupi in the Far South Coast newsroom with your local news first. A man facing multiple charges, including aggravated break and enter and a police chase, has been committed for sentencing in Bega District Court. Cameron Joel Thompson is still behind bars on remand and didn't appear in Batemans Bay Local Court this week. The DPP told the court three charges were being withdrawn following discussions with his solicitor, Wayne Boom. Mr. Boom entered guilty pleas to the remaining 10 charges against his client. The case adjourned to later this month, when a date will be set for his sentencing. A warning this morning about the typical winter illnesses continuing to rise. New South Wales Health says while the number of cases of flu and RSV are moderate, they expect this to increase over the next month. Chief Health Officer Kerry Chant says far south coast locals with existing health conditions should be proactive to ensure they're protected.
16: Engage with your general practitioner or your pharmacist on that preventative health advice, managing your underlying chronic conditions, but or having a plan. If you get influenza or COVID and you are immunocompromised, but also vaccination. It's not too late in the season to get vaccinated. We are expecting it to run.
15: Bega Valley Shire Council is moving to position their workforce as key contributors to the local community instead of being the subjects of abuse from the public. Local Government Week being used to launch the We Live Here, We Work Here campaign. Mayor Russell Fitzpatrick says it's designed to shine a spotlight on the people behind the services.
17: Sometimes we forget, you know, it's pretty easy to bag council for anything and everything, and sometimes the person on the phone, on the other end of the phone, could be the same person coaching your kids at under 10 rugby league or league tag or Aussie rules or cricket somewhere. Our staff do an enormous amount of work in the community.
15: In local sport, five Batemans Bay players have made the AFL Canberra Women's First Grade Team of the Week following their big upset win over Belconnen last weekend. Seahawks Isla Judd, Claire Callanan, Gabby Johnson, Captain Sophie Alves and Finn Bailey all named amongst the best in the league. Two of the club's players also earning a place in the First Grade Men's Team of the Week, Mitch Taylor and Michael Thane. The Seahawks are on the road back up to Canberra this weekend to take on the Gungahlin Jets. That's your latest local news and sport. I'm Darren Katrupi.
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19: Hi, Harrison Freeb. Investigations are underway into a near miss at Sydney Airport. A Qantas 737 given clearance to cross the main runway last month at the same time as a plane from Canberra was coming into land. An air traffic controller intervened. Transport Safety Bureau Chief Angus Mitchells told Seven, these incidents happen more often than we'd think.
20: We get around 60 of these reports every year, but very few of them go into that serious bucket.
19: Iran says it's finalising a deal with Oman for the joint management of the Strait of Hormuz, with a shipping route now finalised. The Iranian Foreign Ministry has flagged that an announcement will be made soon, as long as certain parties don't obstruct the process. And the federal government's gambling reforms could be shelved amid opposition from the Coalition and the crossbench. Labor wants to restrict gambling ads at certain times, ban betting logos on sports uniforms, and introduce an online advertising opt-out for adults. The LNP demanding broader reforms, while the Greens say the package doesn't go far enough.
18: Whale Coast Realty Narooma. Your property, their passion. 2EC. Your sport now.
19: Round 22 of the AFL kicks off tonight at Marvel, with North Melbourne up against the Western Bulldogs. The Doggies hoping to bounce back from last week's loss to the Dockers and have recalled Cody Waitman and Aaron Norton. The Roos to welcome back George Wardlaw. The Cowboys looking to keep their NRL finals hopes alive when they tackle the Titans on the Gold Coast. And it looks like LIV Golf has found a lifeline. The Breakaway League confirming it's reached an agreement with a lead investor to keep it running until 2030. And that's latest in news and sport.
18: 2EC.
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0: Oh, let's have a look at prices in Bega today. E10 is steady. Thumbs are up for that. But unleaded 91 has increased overnight. Up about 5 cents, actually, to $2.10.9. Diesel is up today in Bega 2 to $2.45.9.
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0: Now, tree trimming continues Bega Streets in Bega. There's work happening on the Princess Highway, also Snowy Mountains Highway and the King's Highway on the Clyde Mountain. Just be aware of that. And further over the Clyde Mountain too, like Braidwood, Bungendore, always doing some works there on the King's Highway. It's a very busy stretch of road, that's for sure. More details at livetraffic.com. And happy Thursday, kids. 40Ks through our school zones up until 9:30.
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22: 2EC weather.
0: Remaining mostly sunny today. Our coast watch, no warnings for the Batemans or the Eden Coast. Heading for 15 for Narooma, 17 for Maruya, Marimbula the Bay and Eden 18, Bega 19. It's currently 3 in Bega, 5 in the Bay and Maruya, 7 in Marimbula and Eden. In Narooma, currently 8 degrees. For news, weather and our gig guide, 2ec.com.au.
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0: love it. You too. 20 to 9. All right, let's talk about Aussie rules. G'day, John Murray.
1: Morning, Timmy. Great to be here. So you had a great time in Naruma the other day. How good is that? How good is this place that we live?
0: Oh, look, it's just every time I go to Naruma, I'm always amazed and enthralled and delighted by it. But the tranquility when I was there on Tuesday, John, was just next level.
1: Oh, well, today's just as good, Jimmy, if not better. All right.
0: Yeah, what is it? Paradise one day. What's that saying?
1: Yeah, something like that. Wonderful. More wonderful the next day.
0: Something like that. Okay, let's get into round 22 for the AFL tonight. We've got the Western Bulldogs sitting at 8. They should make short work of North Melbourne, shouldn't they?
1: No, this will be a lot tighter than you think, Jimmy.
0: Oh, really?
1: Western Bulldogs are just struggling a little bit. They'll make the top 10, but they will just get the chocolates, but it'll be tied. They'll only win by a couple of goals.
0: Oh, goodness me. Yeah. Tomorrow night, the Brisbane Lions, this will be a good one because they're at 5 taking on number 3 on the ladder, the Hawks in Brizzy.
1: Yeah, look, Brisbane got smacked by Carlton last week by 70 points. And like I said, all my Carlton supporters rings me up and said, Johnny, we're going to make it. We're in. We've beaten the Premiers. And the Premiers will had a really bad day. They have to bounce back. They'll beat Hawthorn just on Friday night in a really great clash.
0: I think the Lions will bounce back after last week too, just because they will want it so much. Saturday, number 6, Melbourne Demons are taking on number 1 on the ladder, the Fremantle Dockers at the Mighty G.
1: Yeah, this is going to be a great test for the Demons. Fremantle are really, really, really good, Kimmy. I haven't realised how good they've been, but they are great. I think Fremantle will buy a couple of goals in a really close match, though.
0: Okay.
1: Be great to watch.
0: Right. Number 2, Sydney Swans are at home at the SCG against a very ailing Port Adelaide.
1: The Swanettes will be too strong here and they'll win. No problems.
0: Yeah. Geelong and Essendon at Geelong should be another no-brainer.
1: Absolutely no-brainer. Essendon will not win another match this year.
0: Oh, okay. Well, this is like all the tops are playing the bottoms. Adelaide Crows at 4 playing 17 Richmond.
1: Yeah, the Crows will be too strong in Adelaide and play really well. Tex Walker will kick 5 goals in a great display.
0: Sunday, the Giants at 12 are taking on the 14 Suns in Canberra.
1: Yeah, well, the Suns haven't won in a match in nine rounds, and they've really lost the plot. The Giants bring back Toby Green. He'll play really well, and the Giants will win at Manuka. I might duck over there on Sunday and watch it, actually, because it should be a good match.
0: What a great idea. So close. Yeah. West Coast Eagles are taking on your Collingwood Magpies in Perth.
1: Yeah, look, Collingwood are really underdone. We've got a heap of injuries, and there's no excuse, but I think this is going to be a lot tighter than everyone making out, and I think my Pies will win by a point. Ooh, it's going to be that close.
0: Goodness me.
1: It's going to be that close, yes.
0: And the last game for round 22 is St Kilda taking on Carlton at Marvel.
1: Now, this has to be a bit of a clash to see who will make the top 10.
0: Mm.
1: Carlton played so well last week. They have lots of momentum. They've won nine and lost 2 with Josh Fraser taking over. I don't think St Kilda will be able to stop that momentum, and I think Carlton will beat them.
0: Ooh.
1: Jimmy, I hate to say that. Better tell your dad.
0: Yeah. Johnny's gone against your dad. Okay, well, it's going to be an interesting round. Yeah, there's a lot of top teams playing bottom teams, so it may be not as entertaining as it usually is, John.
1: It's always entertaining. Jimmy, I don't know what you're talking about. Fantastic. I look forward to every game.
0: Enjoy it, mate. We'll talk next week.
1: Thanks, Jimmy. Bye. 80s hits you love.
2: 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And 60s and 70s tracks that stand the test of time. 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
11: It's the 6th of August, the day in 1945 when the nuclear weapon nicknamed Little Boy was dropped on Hiroshima, killing at least 70,000 people.
12: It explodes 2,000 feet above the earth.
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11: To 1960 when Chubby Checker performed the twist on TV, sparking a worldwide dance craze.
14: Come on, baby! Let's do that twist!
11: The anniversary of the first website going up on the internet in 1991. It was an explanation of the web, but did it explain why we had to listen to this? And memorable Olympic moment from Rio de Janeiro when the Australian 4x100 metre freestyle team won gold and set a new world record.
15: How's this for history? The Olympic champions, they defend their title.
11: Topping today's birthday list is Aussie TV legend Daryl Summers. He's 75.
16: On the beach explaining E equals MC squared, this is your choice.
11: David Gallop is 62, the longtime boss of Football Federation Australia, and before that, the NRL.
17: We needed to show that we were serious about these issues.
11: Still on the NRL, former player, now more famous for his pies, Sean Garlick celebrates his 57th.
18: Sean Garlick gets a try.
11: Brilliant filmmaker M. Night Shyamalan turns 56.
19: I became known as a writer, I think, first in the industry.
11: Jerry Halliwell, Ginger Spice, he's 54. TV presenter and singer David Campbell turns 53 today.
20: My old man, his name is Jimmy Barnes. He's a national icon.
11: Cycling great Stuart O'Grady is also 53, won Olympic gold in 2004.
21: Cycling was part of my family, I guess. My dad raced quite a lot.
11: And special one for Australian actress Melissa George, the Home and Away star who conquered Hollywood, turns 50.
22: She know what this is going to do to us, Pip. She had to know.
11: Finally, one of the true icons of Hollywood was born on this day in 1911. Lucille Ball started on Broadway, worked in radio, made a string of hit movies, but is most famous for the landmark TV series I Love Lucy and the follow-ups. Lucille Ball died at the age of 77 in 1989.
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0: the bay to the border and everywhere in between. We play better music and more of it for you on 2EC. If you've been struggling to get going this morning, hopefully James Brown just helped you out. It's a pretty chipper sort of a song, isn't it? Beautiful day today, mostly sunny, tops of 15 to 19 degrees in Cobargo right now, 5 degrees. It was really nice late yesterday afternoon. I think we had about 10 drops, but it was enough to get that rainy smell in the air. Oh, geez, it was beautiful. And I thought, God, I've missed that so much because we've barely been getting any rain at all. Hopefully, though, Sunday we might get a shower or two. We're off to the newsroom. Local news first, of course, with Darren Catrupi. We'll update the latest in national news. You've got me through until midday today. So let's celebrate our Sunset Sounds winners. Talk about loot in the boot. The Rego page at 2ec.com.au and the Pick the Score match for tomorrow night. But news is next.
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6: Hey there, it's Darren Katrupi in the Far South Coast newsroom with your local news first. The state government has established a command centre to coordinate the management of peak hospital demand across New South Wales, including here on the Far South Coast. A record of almost 10,000 patients presented to our hospital emergency departments on Monday, including at Southeast Regional, Maroochydore and Batemans Bay. Health Minister Ryan Park, full of praise for the way staff handled the pressure.
7: From our administrative staff, to our allied healthcare professionals, to our paramedics, our cleaners, of course our nurses and midwives, as well as our clinicians, for the incredible task they are doing right now to support our system.
6: Quick thinking by a truck driver and a quick response from firefighters has avoided a potential damaging fire. The Fire and Rescue Marimbula crew called out yesterday morning to a garbage truck alight. When the driver noticed his load was on fire, he dumped the contents out onto the Marimbula boat ramp car park. The fireys then went to work to put it out. Access to a popular body of water in Bega has been blocked by temporary fencing following the discovery of toxic bacteria. Bega Valley Shire Council revealing testing of Kisses Lagoon confirming the presence of blue-green algae. Temporary barrier fencing has been installed at the Poplar Avenue access point to the northern end of the lagoon, with advisory signage to be installed. In a statement issued late yesterday, the council warns contact with the water can be harmful to humans, pets and other animals. Another public meeting tonight to discuss Yarrabidulla Shire Council's draft biodiversity strategy. Residents will gather at Browley Public School Hall to hear what the proposal means to them, just weeks after they failed to have a local housing project altered to stop the destruction of a local forest. The council's Heidi Thompson says there are other ways people can also submit their feedback apart from the meeting.
8: You can pop into the council office in Maroochydore. There's a survey on our website, or if you're part of a community group, you can get one of us to pop out and have a chat to your community group.
6: In local sport, the venue for the Group 16 Rugby League competition grand finals has been determined. The 2026 deciders will be played at the recently upgraded Bega Recreation Ground on Sunday, September 6. This weekend is the final round before the finals kick off. Marimbula Pambula is set to be the first grade minor premiers, sitting one win ahead of Bega, but with a far superior for and against record. That's your latest local news and sport. I'm Darren Katrupi.
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9: Morning, Harrison Preve. An investigation's underway into a near miss at Sydney Airport. It's understood air traffic control gave a Qantas jet clearance to cross the main runway at the same time as a flight was landing. The Transport Safety Bureau's branded the incident back on July 27th as a breakdown of coordination. Meanwhile, hundreds of Qantas contractors could walk off the job as a long-running pay and safety dispute escalates. Around 600 ground services employees will vote on industrial action. And the federal government is confident it can get its gambling reforms through Parliament, despite the Coalition Greens and crossbenchers saying they won't support the legislation in its current form amid damning evidence about betting companies aired at an inquiry. The Labor frontbencher Chris Bowens told the ABC they won't be walking away from the reforms.
10: Our track record as a government of getting legislation through the Senate, despite the fact we don't have a majority there, is pretty good. I'll leave Minister Wells to handle the negotiations. I'm just making the point. It is not unusual at this point for this speculation to be around.
4: Whale Coast Realty Narooma, proudly local and family owned. 2EC, your sport now.
9: Western Bulldogs welcome back a couple of big names for tonight's round 22 AFL opener against North Melbourne at Marvel Stadium. Aaron Norton and Cody Waitman returning after being managed last week. The Roos are boosted by the return of George Wardlaw from a hamstring strain. And in NRL, the Titans and Cowboys lock horns in tonight's Queensland derby on the Gold Coast. The Cowboys looking to bounce back after conceding 82 points in last week's loss to the Roosters. And that's the latest in news and sport.
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11: 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E10 is up to $2.06.9, a jump of 3 cents. Unleaded 91 has increased overnight to $2.08.9. But diesel in Merimbula has dropped today a couple of cents to $2.46.9.
4: 2EC weather.
11: It's picture perfect along the coast today. Mostly sunny. More sunshine tomorrow, 16 to 19. A sunny Saturday coming up, 16 to 19 again. And maybe a late shower or two on Sunday. Once again, tops in the mid to late teens. Our coast watch today, nice and calm with our winds and waters. No warnings for the Batemans or the Eden coasts. On the way to 19 for Bega, 18, Merimbula, Batemans Bay and Eden. Maruya chasing 17 and Narooma on the way to 15. 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

0: Better music and more of it for your workday. The song that launched Kevin Bacon as a superstar in the movie Footloose. That's Kenny Loggins. We had the Cars, the Cause, and a bit of Jimmy first up. Great one for a 9 o'clock, hey? Working class man. G'day, Kimmy here this morning in the chair for Sandy. Our Sunset Sound winner this morning was Jenny from Batehaven.
1: Good morning.
0: How are you, mate?
1: Good there, slowly.
0: It's only early, so you're right.
1: Yeah.
0: Now, who are you most looking forward to seeing at Sunset Sounds in Tilbury in November, Jeannie?
1: I'd be Dragon.
0: Mark Williams, such a great lead singer. Of course, we miss Mark Hunter, but Mark fills in very capably and has for the last couple of decades. Yeah, so you heard the song?
1: Yep.
0: What was it?
1: Are You Old Enough?
0: Yeah.
1: I had to stop and think then.
0: That's because it's early. You've got yourself that double pass, so congratulations. Who are you going to take with you?
1: Probably my other half.
0: Yeah, okay, nice. You're better.
1: Better.
0: Well, you have a great time at the concert. I know you've got a few months to wait, but it'll come round quickly, Jeannie.
1: Okay, thank you.
0: Now, Jeannie joins Jenny, Kerry and Helen, all double pass winners this week. One more song to go tomorrow to win one last double pass to Sunset Sounds, the Tilba Valley Winery and Ale House in November. It's going to be great. If you want to get your tickets and you don't want to risk not getting a double pass, austix.com.au.
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And on occasion, if you want to check out a podcast or two, you can. Double A Chattery is with Amanda Keller. You will hear Amanda and Jonesy every afternoon on 2EC. Fantastic. She's up for a Logie as well, so you might want to vote for her. She's a very funny and entertaining lady. But when you finish listening to Double A Chattery, you need to come back and listen to us. ZZ Top and Legs. Well, they don't have legs. They have flippers, but they work amazingly. I'm talking about seals because when I was in the room on Tuesday, there were so many of them near Australia Rock, sunbaking on the rocks. But I watched one particular little fella that I took a video of in the water, but I watched him actually go down the rocks. And the flippers do work like legs. It's quite incredible to watch them. Very capable on land as well. If you'd like to check out the video, you can at our 2EC Facebook page. This went to number one for Australia's Natalie Imbruglia, who really calls the UK home and has for a very long time. This is Torn on 2EC. Better music and more of it.

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0: 2EC's Pick the Score. Guess how many points each team will score in the Friday night NRL game? 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
1: Yeah, our Pick the Score match tomorrow night is the Roosters at home at Allianz. They're taking on the Bulldogs. Now, the Bulldogs had an amazing win last week. Will that streak continue? Well, the Roosters are at number two and they are playing amazing rugby league at the moment. So Mick Wayman, Jade and I all think that the Roosters are going to win. 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
0: What's in your car boot? 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
2: Yeah, I don't think so.
0: Well, that's what you could win with 2EC's Loot in the Boot. 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

0: 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From the other side. And 60s and 70s tracks that stand the test of time. Gonna have fun in the city. 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
2: 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And right now, enjoy three